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at 90.9 FM. And having a great time doing so. Kicking off the show tonight, Mud Morganfield from Deep Mud. We heard she's getting her groove on. Indeed I am, especially with a start like that too. A very eclectic blues program. If you haven't tuned in before, you'll find there's always the unexpected every week, from veterans to emerging artists and all points in between. It's a very interesting time to spend listening to the blues. Next, we're going to hear from Vanessa Collier from Do It My Own Way. This is Rosetta.

0: And that was Glenn Murray and the Mojo Train from Red Hot and Blue. We heard That's Where My Mojo's At. Glenn Murray and Mojo Train will be at Calgary Blues Fest this summer on the Sunday, so check it out. Before that, Vanessa Collier, a very fine saxophonist from Do It My Own Way. We heard Rosetta. You are tuned in to The Blues Witness here at CJSW Radio 90.9 FM. My name is Cindy McLeod. Next up, Mr. Bob Stroger, 96 years old, still gigging, still recording, still touring. He is coming to Calgary Blues Fest. And he's been here before and tore the place up. He's going to do it again. He's from Chicago. He's kind of a hero there. Bob is Back is the name of his album, which he released when he was 95 years old. And we're going to hear the title track from Bob Stroger.
1: Bob is Back.

That is the incredible Diuna Greenleaf from I Ain't Playin'. We heard If It Wasn't for the Blues. And if it wasn't for the blues, we would never have known Diuna Greenleaf. So that goes both ways. Diuna was in a very serious car accident in April. And there is a GoFundMe set up for her. You can find the information if you're on social media, especially Facebook. You'll find the GoFundMe there. Or you can visit her website, diuna.com, and there's a contact button there if you would like to donate. It's going to be a few months before she's back on her feet and able to perform again. And I know that she has some pretty staggering hospital bills and has to do rehab and stuff and won't be able to work for quite some time. So any help is much needed. Next, we're going to hear from Nigel Mack, who just keeps making great records. Nigel Mack and the Blues Attacks. This is from Devil's Secret. Here's Stretch Your Stuff.

Nigel Mack of the Blues Attack, bringing us to the bottom of the hour here on The Blues Witness. My name is Cindy McLeod. You're tuned in to CJSW Radio at 90.9 FM. We are now halfway through this show and have lots more great music to come. So we're going to carry on right now with a young lion who is out of... where is he from? I think Mississippi originally. Harold Davenport, Young Rel, is what they're knowing him by, and that's the name of his album, his brand new debut album. And we're going to hear Night Creepin', Harold Young Rel Davenport.

Ms. Robin Capsalis, who's from Chicago and spends most of her time in Europe, where she is married to Gilles Robson, who you heard there on the harmonica. Robin is a great vocalist, and you can hear that she writes great tunes as well, and some good Chicago-style blues. Next, we're going to Montreal to hear from Mish and the Blues Bastards. I always have to smile when I hear that name. That's the name of the album as well. This is Bottomless Pint Blues from Mish and the Blues Bastards.

That is Toronto's Ken Whiteley, who continues to write and record the most breathtaking music. This is from his latest album, Keep Going. We heard Reaching Higher, and indeed he does, and we do, thanks to him. You're tuned in to The Blues Witness here at CJSW Radio 90.9 FM. I'm Cindy McLeod, your host, here with you every week, spinning the best in blues from across Canada and beyond. Next, we're going to hear from Calgary's own Deborah Power from That's How I Roll. This is All Night Playing the Blues.

Another young but brilliant artist, this one from Louisiana. His name is Jovan Webb, and he's on the Blind Pig label. The album is called Son of a Sinner. We heard These Boots. And it's so wonderful to see these young musicians picking up the torch and carrying it forward in such a meaningful way. All these people that say the blues is on the edge, hey, forget it. It's in very good hands indeed. The vision is bright, leading the way ahead. No doubt about it. We're going to take the show out tonight with something from Larry Kurtz and the Lawbreakers. But just before that, I want to remind you to stay tuned for Gordon Hilton Fick and Lift the Bandstand, a wonderful jazz program here in Calgary from CJSW Radio. Gordon is such a thoughtful programmer and always something to learn, and of course, brilliant music to listen to on his show. That's immediately following this show. And so, with that, we're going to take the show out with Larry Kurtz and the Lawbreakers from Take a Ride. This is Subdivision Blues, something that anyone living in a big city can definitely relate to. Have a great week, everyone.

And that was the Francois Bourassa Quartet from the album Indefinite Time, released on Effendi Records. Effendi is a label that I've been returning to recently and exploring and revisiting, actually, because I have actually had this CD for some years, released in 2003. Francois Bourassa piano, André Leroux, saxophones and flutes, Guy Boisvert on bass, and Greg Ritchie on the drums. And we heard, I'm going to take a crack at pronouncing it, Vacation. All right, maybe it is vacation. Perhaps. the opener, that gorgeous ballad called Nuit. And I'm playing Francois Bourassa. I have played him actually fairly recently. I'm thinking of maybe a couple of months ago. But I'm playing him tonight because, Francois Bourassa is going to be a part of the Jazz YYC series that is also an Alliance Francaise co-production at the Ironwood Stage and Grill, and that's on Friday, June the 26th. I had the good fortune to attend the very fine performance by the Charlie Rose Trio on Monday, and it was sterling, and it's a very nice venue to listen to music too. Highly recommended. And this particular tour of Francois Bourassa is in celebration, I guess, of the 25th anniversary of this particular ensemble, with the same bassist and Guy Boisvert and the saxophones of André Leroux. A newer drummer, Guillaume Pilot. And it's going to be a fine, fine show. I'm going to play, towards the end of the show, I'm going to play a bit more for you from the Charlie Rose Trio CD called Data Pulp. I was able to attend the show on Monday, and they played several pieces from this album, and also several things that are up and coming. But like Francois Bourassa, not 25 years, but you could really tell that the Charlie Rose Trio are well played in and very intuitive and very lots of ESP with them. And I'm quite sure it'll be the same listening to the Francois Bourassa quartet on Friday. I thought I would take us to something that will perhaps take us to a slightly more outside piece from the album Indefinite Time, and then we'll go to a more recent Effendi release that I think you'll also find interesting. So this next piece for you is called I Drop the Radio.

Well, that kind of cut out on me a little quickly, but that sometimes happens. That was Sweet Allemande from the album, well, Idiosyncrasy, the François Bourassa Quartet on the marvelous Fendi Records label. And just another reminder that François Bourassa will be in Calgary on Friday at the Ironwood as a part of the Jazz YYC series and Alliance Française co-sponsoring. And it's going to be a very fine evening. I thought I'd take us back to the trio of Charlie Rose, whom I got good fortune to see on Monday. And I'm going to play a couple of the pieces that I remember they also did live on the concert, and very, very effective. So we're going to start with I Might Never See You Again, and then we're going to go to Mr. T on Lift the Bandstand with Gordon on CJSW.

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0: Welcome back to this month's episode of Hearsay. I'm Anusha, and I'm here with my co-host, Harry. As always, this podcast is legal information, not legal advice. We're talking about Canadian constitutional law in a way that's meant to be accessible and educational. Today, we're joined again by Professor Kamal Zaidi to talk about one of the most debated parts of the Charter, the Notwithstanding Clause, Section 33. A lot of people hear the notwithstanding clause whenever there's a major public controversy, and the conversation can get heated quickly. So today, we're going to slow it down, what the clause is, when it can be used, what it can do, and what's at stake when governments reach for it. Harry, I'll hand over to you to get us started with Professor Zaidi.
1: Thank you, Professor, for joining us on the podcast. For listeners who haven't taken constitutional law, what is the notwithstanding clause?
2: Well, thank you for having me here, both of you, and hello to everyone. The notwithstanding clause is Section 33 of the Charter of Rights and Freedoms. It is the component of the 1982 version of the Constitution Act of Canada. There is, of course, an 1867 version when Canada was first created. It's a very unique provision, what we call an override clause. And it's used selectively in certain nations like Canada, Israel, Germany. They have certain countries that have expressly stated in their own constitution the ability of legislatures, including the federal government and provincial governments, to override the constitutional rights and freedoms that their own laws could impinge on or violate. And that's usually to achieve some political purpose, some particular outcome. And it's not used every single day, and it's not used all the time. It's used sparingly. But when it is used, it's usually in the context of some kind of dispute, some kind of conflict. And that's especially true of the recent enactment of the notwithstanding clause issue here in Alberta with respect to back-to-school legislation.
1: Does Section 33 undermine judicial review, or is it an integral aspect of the doctrine of division of powers?
2: That's a very good question. So that requires a historical answer, number one, and number two, a little bit about administrative law. And so when we look to the history of the Charter of Rights and Freedoms, this was a negotiation, a very tough negotiation.

the charter in front of at that time, Queen Elizabeth II. And it was done on a rainy day in Ottawa. And everything that's special in the world happens on a rainy day. But the idea with the Charter of Rights and Freedoms is that that particular clause, Section 33, was a very controversial one because a few provinces, including Alberta and Saskatchewan, they wanted to have that notwithstanding override provision. Otherwise, they were not going to sign on to the new charter. So that was a political issue from the very beginning. Provinces wanted to have a little bit more power and say in what the federal government is doing or what it has done. Now, the second part of the answer is the division of powers in administrative law, which is what we teach as the three branches of government: executive, legislative, and judicial. The idea with these branches of government, this comes historically from the legal philosophers like John Locke and Montesquieu and all these different philosophers from hundreds of years ago, in which they wanted to create a democratic government that is not based on the monarchy. And so they came up with this idea of the three branches. The Americans took that first and they ran with it. We followed that. And many other countries in the world followed that too when they began doing away with the monarchy. So that doesn't mean that the monarchy plays absolutely no role. They have a symbolic meaning in today's world. But one of the things that we cherish greatly in our democracies is this separation of powers doctrine among the three branches, so that we have replaced the all-powerful absolute monarch, the king or the queen or God, and we have replaced it with essentially these three branches that is running the country. And each branch, of course, occupies its own place. They are considered to be separate but equal. But as you'll see with any issues in today's world, in the media especially, you'll see that there's often an imbalance. So the court's job as the judiciary branch is to interpret and enforce the laws that are made by the other two branches, mainly the executive and the legislative branch. Now, the executive is part of the legislative branch, so they are the ruling government. They will introduce legislation or amend it or repeal it. They can do whatever they want as long as they have the numbers to do so. The ruling government can do those things for a specific term. But the legislature itself can be consisting of opposition parties as well. They have the ruling government there, but they also have opposition members as well, whether they're MPs in Ottawa or MLAs, say, in Alberta. So it's very important to understand that historical climate of how politics works and the hierarchy of government that plays a pivotal role in our democracy. And often you'll have this big issue of the legislators, the politicians, in other words, introducing legislation which could offend principles of constitutionalism. And that is where the Charter of Rights and Freedoms comes in. It's basically our set of civil rights, which is enshrined in that charter. And when we look to the, you know, especially the first 24 sections of the Charter of Rights and Freedoms, starting with Section 1 and reasonable limitations, all the way to, say, Section 15, which are equality rights, and all the different assortment of legal rights and freedoms that we have, it is often the case that you might have a government which is introducing legislation which they know that goes against the Charter of Rights. They want that legislation to pass. And this is kind of what happened recently in Alberta with the teacher strike starting from last year. And when there was no resolution on that, the government, the provincial government in Alberta, decided to

0: exercise their power of notwithstanding clause.
1: How is judicial dialogue impacted by governments preemptively implementing Section 33?
0: That's a good question because it speaks to the effectiveness of the independence of the judiciary. One of the things that we hold very dear to our hearts is that the three branches should run smoothly, efficiently, without significant interference. But the judiciary has a job to do, which is to interpret events. And that means, for example, interpreting the enactment of a statute. Now, a statute, for those of you who don't know, is essentially a law that's passed through royal assent from a bill, which is a proposal of a law. And sometimes what happens is the judiciary branch, the judges, will interpret the making of a law or even the use of a law that's applied in a case. And they may actually find that it violates the Constitution. So it flies in the face, as we say, of the Charter of Rights and Freedoms. And they may actually, shoot down that particular law in a sense that it's considered to be invalid because it's violating constitutional rights and freedoms. That is a power to interpret events and cases and statutes, even though it was introduced by democratically elected people, which is our politicians. But politicians, despite them having powers democratically, they can't just do whatever they want. They have to operate within the boundaries of the rule of law. And that's where our courts hold the legislatures, both federal and provincial governments and municipal governments, to a very high standard that they must comply with the Charter of Rights and Freedoms if doing so would be unreasonable.
1: What was the historical purpose of Section 33, and how is it relevant to its current use, whether that be in Quebec or Alberta?
0: Yeah, it's a good question, and as I mentioned, when the Charter of Rights first began, in the world today, we don't have too many countries that actually have introduced an override provision because they operate on the separation of powers doctrine. They have this ability to have a legislature. Let's say in the U.S. you have a Congress, and then you have the President, and then the Senate. The House of Representatives and Senate and President can get together and basically say, we are not going to follow what the courts are ruling in this particular matter. Rather, we are introducing legislation which is designed to achieve some goal. In today's world, with Donald Trump kind of reorganizing Congress and especially immigration laws, there's a lot of that going on where big chunks of legislation are being repealed. Even though people are challenging the federal government for changing these provisions as being unconstitutional. And recently, the U.S. Supreme Court recently held against many of the tariffs imposed by the Trump administration. And so that kind of shows you that judges whom are usually appointed to the bench by the president, they can still go against the same president, even though they were chosen by him or his predecessors from the past. And they may share the same political views, but as judges, they have a job to do, which is to interpret the laws and render judgment accordingly. That puts pressure on the judiciary to decide on cases which may be unpopular with the government. Often it is, because the governments can argue that, look, we were elected by the people to introduce these types of laws for immigration, for ordering these teachers to go back to school. Recently in Alberta, they've dealt with legislation about children's rights, and especially with the changing genders and testing children who are trying to establish more gender-neutral identity. And so when we're dealing with these very, very sensitive legal issues, often the courts are called in to interpret, analyze, and then make decisions. Sometimes that goes right in the face of the government and it opposes what they did. That's where the legal battle begins. And then it's not a showdown, but it's a very interesting question to answer. Will the legislation survive use of the override clause, or will it be shot down and be ineffective altogether?
1: Interesting. My question is, if the legislator can override charter rights at will, does that mean that our rights are only protected to the extent of government discretion and allowance?
0: No, not necessarily, because the Constitution itself is, under Section 52 of the Charter, is document that is the supreme law of this land. And that supremacy clause, as we call it, enables the Constitution to kind of supersede everything that comes before it. Like I said, we replaced a king and queen with our Constitution as the supreme law of Canada. So a court and the legislatures have to give due respect to the Constitution. And if there is a finding by the judges in the judicial branch that the legislation is against the Charter, it violates it in some particular way, for example, freedom of assembly, freedom of speech, freedom of religion. It could be any of these kinds of protections in which they want to defend against government actions which are not designed to destroy the Constitution, but to merely challenge it because of certain objectives that need to be achieved. In the case of Alberta, they wanted the teachers to go back to work in the public schools, and so they used that notwithstanding clause to essentially require the imposition of a collective bargaining agreement with the teachers, and to require them to go back to school, back to work. And even though their rights and freedoms were violated in terms of having them being forced back to work. Now, protesting in this country is perfectly legal. It is something that is in the boundaries of the Constitution of Canada. The only thing that's illegal is that, you know, there's some kind of violent protest or violent upheaval of some kind that creates problems of criminality. But having peaceful assembly, freedom of assembly, is part one of our constitutional rights. We have the right to protest, and that includes jobs, anything to do with employment. But because it covers such a large sector, so many families and kids and families that are even moving into the province are affected by education. Education is a broad issue, and it has huge ramifications and impacts. So because of that, the Alberta government decided to introduce the Back to School Act to force the teachers back to the table and impose new conditions and not to strike until 2028. So there's all kinds of provisions that come within the package of that legislation. But that legislation used Section 33 to achieve the government's goal of forcing this, the teachers back to work and not kind of continuing the protest long after back in October when they first started striking. So it's one of those things that it's there's a balance between constitutional rights, freedoms, and government objectives and actions to send people back to work so that schools can be functioning once again.
1: Just off that, Professor, then how can governments be held accountable so that they don't just use Section 33 every time they feel confronted by the public or the judiciary?
0: Yeah, that's a good question. And the answer is essentially that they don't want lawsuits on their hand. for every single action or announcement they make, which could violate the Constitution. And we're talking about either the Constitution Act of 1867, which lists the division of powers, Section 91 for federal, Section 92 for provincial, or it could be the 1982 version of the Constitution Act, in which the first 34 sections are Charter of Rights and Freedoms. So it becomes one of those very tough situations where the government has to be very careful in terms of introducing any kind of legislation or regulations. And when they amend the legislation or they repeal it, they have to keep an eye on the Constitution at all times, because it is the supreme law of the land. And it can invite all kinds of actions against the provincial government if they do these kind of things. So they have to be held accountable under the rule of law through the courts. So lawsuits, there could be an awarding of damages or any kind of remedies that are granted by a court. It doesn't have to be money. Could be in the form of exercise of rights. There's all kinds of remedies out there available to unions, like teachers, for example, where it could be found that what happened in their situation, where they were forced back to work, could have been a major violation of the Charter of Rights and Freedoms. So that's a determination for the courts to make. But at the same time, they respect legislative intent and the will of the legislatures, the democratic will that the people who, like us, we voted for these people to go to the legislature and, you know, do these kind of things. The question remains, though, for something so specific and unique like notwithstanding clauses, which are not used very often, did we send our political representatives to the legislature to do those kind of things? Because we may be on the teacher side, just as a society. We might be with a particular group who is fighting for their recognition of, say, identity rights, and they want to challenge the government for what legislation they've introduced. So there's a balancing act between democratic will and the protection of the constitutional rights and freedoms.
1: Professor, could you expand on the remedy of exercise of right that the judiciary may grant?
0: Yeah, so the exercise of right is essentially, depends on the context of that particular situation. In the case of teachers, for example, they're seeking higher wages. They're seeking better pay and better conditions, especially work conditions, where you have these large classrooms sizes and a very, very, kind of a difficult budget to work with, because it affects the number of resources they can use in schools, both the administrative and teaching staff. So the question then becomes, if they're forced back to work and nothing really changes because of all of those issues, then the question is, do the teachers have some exercise of right for the legal remedies that's offered by the Charter of Rights? And when you look at Section 24, that's known as the remedial clause. That allows courts to grant remedies against governments or even against, the teachers' union. It can go either way. But the remedial clause is in the Constitution for a good reason, because, you know, it offers some kind of compensation, some recognition of rights that were previously unrecognized or just not enforced. So it's one of those things that it's up to a court of, as we say, competent jurisdiction. Like, say, a court in Alberta can, you have, of course, Court of King's Bench, you have Court of Justice, which we used to call provincial court. They can grant these types of remedies, especially King's Bench, because they deal with larger issues, with more money, more to gain or lose in that particular case. So courts are in that independent judiciary position for a reason. They are insulated from political interference, so they can make these decisions, like awarding damages or remedies to people who are impacted by the charter in some way. And they can hold the government accountable for their actions, even though they wanted to send the teachers back to school and not delay the year for students so they can graduate and move on to the next grade or whatnot, just streamline the business. So when we order people back to work or when we change specific or allow laws to change, it might be at the, you know, the adverse impact that is realized by society, it might be greater than we think. So the damage might be more far-reaching than we think. And so that's the reason why we have the remedial clause in place. And the exercise of right is a part of that.
1: Perfect. Professor, is it true that Section 33 is only applied to legislation for a couple of years before it has to be reapplied? Please explain the purpose of this rules.
0: Usually up to 5 years. It depends on the situation, but there is some grace period in which that will arise because courts have to sort these issues out if there are litigants filing claims. And it allows the government possibly to amend their own legislation and get out of this mess that they created. Not something that was deliberate in the beginning, but they recognized and underestimated how difficult this legislation was when they drafted it. Now, it's interesting when the legislature drafts legislation. I mean, the lawyers do that job, but sometimes they are looking to serve political interests or outcomes, objectives that is a little bit too far-reaching for people who want to be protected by the Constitution. And for that reason, we allow legislatures to go through the reading stages in which they can amend legislation, they can change it, they can repeal it, start all over again, have live debates. This is why we research our Hansard transcripts, just to see what the politicians were saying at the time of question period. And it's not just yelling and screaming like they normally do. It's also, you know, actually determining the legislative intent, that if the government was introducing Back to School Act, why did they do that? We know generally why, but what is contained in the provisions therein? And so that time period in which, you know, it could be a few years, up to 5 years usually, that operation of the notwithstanding clause has to be done carefully. Otherwise, it's going to create instability in government and nothing will get done. It will be an effective freeze on the democratic process, and that affects a lot of bills and a lot of soon-to-be enacted laws, which have to be then enforced. So everything begins with a proposed bill. It goes through the reading stages, debates, votes, committees, all of these before, if it's possible, it can receive royal assent, and then everyone's happy with the bill to become a law, or what we call an act. And under the act are regulations, that's subordinate legislation, and the regulations refer to the enforcement tools of the law, of the statutes. So you have an act and its regulations. And that whole process requires time. And if we don't give enough time, then the legislatures can't undo what they did. They won't be able to change or amend or just kind of tailor the legislation so that it does not violate the Constitution. That's the key thing.
1: Professor, are there any amendments, in your view, which can make Section 33 less controversial and more applicable as part of legislation in general?
0: If I knew that answer, I'd be the Minister of Justice right now. But the it's a very good question you're asking, and so many people have recommended different changes. But what's interesting is that, again, going back to what I said, that Canada is one of the few countries in the world to have this notwithstanding clause. Okay, Israel has it. Germany has it. Certain countries have it. I believe New Zealand has it as well. So when you're looking at these very few jurisdictions in the world, these countries that have notwithstanding clause. I think a more important question is, would the other countries of the world adopt our system? Because it's not used very often in the world. And there's talk in the United States about adopting a similar notwithstanding override clause as Section 33. On the other hand, people argue that that issue is taken care of as it is. And so with the three branches of government, separation of powers doctrine, and the checks and balances that occur between them, that function is already being played out. But do we need a more explicit provision to allow governments to do what they want without constantly deferring to the Constitution, not realizing, of course, that the Constitution is the supreme law of this land? That is the number one document that should be enforced, but not at the expense of people or governments.
2: Okay, Professor Zaidi, thank you so much for walking us through what Section 33 is and what it isn't. It's one of those topics that can get reduced to slogans, but today's conversation gave it a real structure. To our listeners, this has been legal information, not legal advice. If you enjoyed the episode, follow this show and share it with a friend. Thanks again, Professor Zaidi.
0: Thank you. Merci beaucoup.

0: All right, welcome to another yet exciting episode of Bumping Into Walls here on CJSW 90.9 FM. And of course, if you missed us, too bad. No kidding. Check out the CJSW app. I'm Dave, he's Anthony, and here we are yet another month. Oh my gosh. I keep saying this. Time flies, you know. We'd had a tough winter. Aww.
1: And it rained and rained and rained at some point here. At some point, they had 3 days of rain.
0: Oh, heck. We had snow in August, a long time ago, way back when.
1: Yeah.
0: So anyways, what's new in your life? I mean, I know you're taking yoga. That's new.
1: Yeah, hey. Yeah. That's doing well. There's only two of us in class now because the other lady left. It's actually kind of cool because the instructor is able to give us more time, of course, and we're learning the poses better. So that's a bonus for us. But when we get a new person coming, whenever that occurs, we'll work with that. We get more props, which means because the floor is super cold, it's cement, we just throw blankets all over it and it works. But when we get new people, that won't happen. So.
0: Perfect.
1: Yeah. I'm kind of hoping we don't, but you didn't hear it from me.
0: But this is being aired. Oh, well, hey, listen. Today's a little bit of a subject here. We're discussing Braille. Now, funny thing is, I've never seen. Oh, no, I lied.
1: You've seen Braille. It was on our elevator today, man.
0: Yeah, that's right. So I can't say I can't see it.
1: And you've seen a Braille menu at Boston Pizza.
0: With no pictures. All it is a bunch of series of dots. And, of course, if you're using Braille, guess what, folks? You got no sight. Well, no kidding.
1: Not always.
0: Not always, but...
1: But
0: you know,
1: majority of us, yes.
0: That's what we think, isn't it?
1: That's what people think, and yes. Braille's consisted... I mean, okay, so what... You basically know nothing about Braille, basically. That's what you're telling me, right?
0: Well... No, I know they consist of dots, and I know, like, if you go to the, it'll say women's washroom or universal washroom nowadays, it does spell out what it is.
1: Yes, it does.
0: So I do, that much I know. I don't know exactly how to read it, because I myself have never used it. Having said that, certainly, we have technology to help us out, i.e., those MetaSmart glasses, the OrCam read, which I get. So there are devices to help you read. But having said that, if this was 1989,
1: oh, good luck. So I'll go through a quick primer, really quick, because I hate primers, but I'll do it
0: sure
1: anyway.
0: Thing. Yeah.
1: So Braille was developed. Many, many thousands, well, hundreds of years ago. It was, I don't know, I didn't do my fact check completely, but the guy's name was Louis Braille. He's in France, and he was a soldier. So it would have been First World War. Well, we'll say that because I didn't do my homework. Sorry, boys. So basically, he developed
0: Wait a second. You didn't do your homework?
1: No. I didn't because I didn't realize.
0: All right, carry
1: anyway,
0: on.
1: Anyway, Louis Braille got blinded. So he developed this system where soldiers could communicate with each other. It wasn't meant for us. It was meant for soldiers. And it was, you had a slate with lots of little holes in it. And you had a stylus, which you poked the slate into leather, apparently. And that's how they communicated.
0: Interesting.
1: Then years later, they decided the blind could use it. And so that's kind of how the blind kind of got started using it. And basically, they had an alphabet, which we still have. So now what has happened is when I went to school, and I'm just going to use my experience because I wasn't here in 1700s. So we use a thing called a Brailler. And there used to be only one kind. Now there are two. I'll explain why in a minute. It's called the Perkins Brailler, and that's the folks who manufacture the thing. So it basically is a machine that looks like a typewriter with six keys, a roller, a margin, a release for paper, and two margin changers. So you can change your margins, your width of your Braille. And a little stylus on the front that, as you're typing from left to right, it will punch through the Braille. Now, back in the day, they had something called a slate and stylus, and they still use these things. Basically, you're typing, it takes longer because you have to go dot by dot by dot. With a Brailler, you have combinations that you can use. So you have six keys, you can do one or two things at once. Couldn't do that back in the day. But if you get really good at it, you can go quickly. So there's two kinds of Braille. There is contracted and uncontracted Braille. So, of course, that means we start in grade one and we learn uncontracted Braille. Now, uncontracted Braille is your basic alphabet. Contracted Braille is like when you want to make documents in a hurry and you don't want to have to write every letter out. So for you guys in print land, a page of print is a page of print. But for us, double it. So a page of print is now two pages of Braille. So you can imagine how heavy Braille books are. The Bible takes up one massive, huge shelving unit. The Torah takes up about two shelves. So it's a little smaller than the Bible. Now, there are two kinds of Braille. There's paper Braille and paperless Braille. Now, paperless Braille only started when they made these specialized machines of one-line Braille that you could read and throw stuff on a memory stick, and it would then put it in. You could put the whole Bible in your Braille menu, in your Braille thing, and you could read it, but one line at a time. So you had to get really good at manipulating the thing. They're about $7,000 to $8,000 a piece, so they're not cheap.
0: That's all. Okay.
1: Yeah, that's all. Now here's something interesting: only 10% of students learn Braille in Canada and 20 in America because there are more of them. So, and they have a Braille teacher shortage. Now, originally when we came up with this idea, there's something that has been around called the Braille Challenge. Do you know much about that?
0: No, believe it or not.
1: Okay. All right. Well, I didn't either until I did some homework. I'll give you the quick rundown. So, kids from about grade 1 to grade 12 all over the world go into this. So they have in their own, so let's say you're in Calgary. So you're in, we'll say grade 7 because that's when you get to go to Los Angeles. But I'm going ahead of myself. So everyone starts out in their local area. They have little competitions. Reading, writing, mathematical Braille, which is what I forgot. That's the other kind of Braille they have. So those are the three they work with. Reading, writing, mathematical Braille, and reading comprehension. Yeah, you can tell I've been reading teacher stuff. Anyway, that is what they do. So they go through their local city, and then they go, okay, we're going to all go to, let's say, Edmonton. So they all go to Edmonton, and they have a provincial, like we used to do in Special Olympics, right? And then they decide, okay, we'll take however many from the provincials, because here's the cool thing. Only 50 out of the thousands of these people that are doing it in Canada, America, England, Australia, and Kenya get to go to L.A. for 3 days to do this in L.A. Because that's your finals. You get to go to the Braille Institute in L.A. and do your thing down there. So I don't know what you get because it didn't say anything as far as what you get, but I'm assuming you get a plaque. And there are different levels. So if you're in elementary, you're going to compete against elementary. If you're in junior high, whatever. They kind of make it so everyone's on an equal playing field. I don't know how many. Some states don't even do it. So there are. I looked at the list, and some of the winners were from Canada. I don't know where, because they didn't say. They just said Canada. And so, yeah, it was good to see Canadians are representing. Young people are representing. And, yeah, so it's basically a way for people to realize that Braille's important. Because a lot of times now what they're doing with kids in certain places like Australia, I have a friend who knows someone who teaches Braille down there, and he said, teachers find it easier to throw them in front of a computer with a screen reader. But here's the problem. You're illiterate at that point because you don't know how to read. It's reading to you. So this is why the Braille Challenge was invented in 2000 in LA. Then it expanded out to San Diego, and then it just got bigger from there. So it's always been an American thing. Sorry I couldn't find any more on it, but...
0: No, actually, it's very interesting as, you know, it's kind of like, I guess, large print, right? Folks who do have sight will use large print. I've used it some of my life. And what else? There's a specialized paper that is dark lined, and you can have a really wide space. I've seen that when I went to school. You know, there's different tools for things. You know, and certainly Braille you do see in our everyday world.
1: You do now, but you never used to. Because back in the 80s, you never saw it. Now it's part of the building code in Alberta. So when an elevator is implanted in a public building, like the university, I can't speak for churches. I've never seen it in our church or any other church. But in, let's say, the university here, they have to put Braille in. I know sometimes they have people that are called proofreaders. And they go to school to learn how to proofread. And that's all they do all day long is proofread Braille.
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1: Hey.
0: Bumping Into Walls, CJSW, at gmail.com. Folks, I feel like I'm just on the ball today. I even sent in our...
1: good, man.
0: I even sent in our show notes or like way before we got on to air. So.
1: Yeah, we were sitting in the lobby, and you're like, here you go, man. He's like, oh, great, cool.
0: Yeah, because I think last time I thought I had sent something, and obviously, guess what? Dave didn't do his homework.
1: I did. I happened to be here that day, and so I had to give Cormel some notes. I did. Got her done.
0: So you know, back on the Braille thing, it's interesting because, like I said, I do see it all around me. I really do. And how much it's used, I don't know. You know, and at least the folks that we know personally, a lot of them are using the Meta Smart Glasses too, which is a neat thing. And
1: it's a long process to learn Braille. So there is, and unfortunately, I did some homework, but every time I walk in here, my brain goes blank. So there is a Braille now where originally every country was different. So England would do something like not capitalize your letters. So you're reading a sentence and you're not really sure what you're reading because there's no capitals. Well, they got smart and they decided every country should follow the same rules. And that's what they're doing.
0: Well, in writing, I got lazy and necessarily not added capitals to my beginning of my sentences.
1: Okay.
0: Teacher used to call me out. Oh, don't forget a capital here and a period there. Punctuation. I was still lazy with it.
1: Well, I've seen some of your texts, and they're not all that bad. So.
0: Well, no. I mean, I try to be clear and precise.
1: I was guilty of not putting punctuation in, too. So one of the things that they're finding now is a shortage of Braille teachers. Because now with all this great tech... The regular teachers are going, well, why do we want to have all these students away from what all my other class is doing when they could just sit in front of a computer? But here's the thing. If you don't have something in front of you under your fingers, you're illiterate. So the word Las Vegas, if you listened to that word, what letter do you think is in the middle of the word Las? If you didn't know.
0: It's L-A. No. I think it's about L-A-S, Las Vegas.
1: Yes, but if you
0: didn't... Not Las.
1: But if you didn't know that, right, my screen reader is going to call it Las Vegas.
0: Yep, exactly.
1: So what letter do you think would be in the middle of that word? Oh, right. So you're running around spelling it L-O-S. Now, Los Angeles is the same thing. But see, if you had learned how to read Braille, then you would understand a lot more than just listening to it. Because to listen to it, takes a lot longer than reading.
0: It does, but also reading, at least I'm speaking from the sighted world,
1: mm-hmm.
0: or partially sighted world, you know, reading can take a very long time too. So
1: sure it can, yes.
0: You know what? Yeah, I agree with you on that. You could, if that's all you depended on your whole life, luckily going to school, they handed me a magnifying glass and said, okay, here, use this. Or
1: hey, that works.
0: I had a CCTV. Of course, even those have definitely come a long way since I had one sitting in the classroom. So
1: a CCTV is basically just a TV that you put your because I don't know the acronym.
0: Closed circuit television.
1: There you go.
0: And it uses a magnifier.
1: And it has a camera on it.
0: That's right.
1: Yeah, and it had a board back in the day that if you were silly enough, I've seen that thing fall apart. It fell off once and I got blamed for it. It was kind of scary.
0: Yeah.
1: So, one of the things that they're finding in Australia right now, because they have so many kids and so few teachers, that what the teachers are doing is, like I said, they're shoving kids onto the screen readers, the computers, or the Meta glasses, which are great. I mean, I think they're great because not everything's in Braille. So we go to a restaurant after bowling, And it's been 4 years since their menus have changed. I think they've been through three changes.
0: Yeah.
1: Those of us who read Braille are still reading a menu with A, no pricing, and B, half the menu doesn't work anymore. Because they're still looking. They've asked me to help them, and I have. But down east, the head office is still messing about. It's been 4 years. But the nice thing about the fact that, like, you can actually put these devices that I mentioned, these Braille, I call them Braille computers because that's what they are. They're small Braille computers, to your computer. And you can read, instead of listening to something, you can read it right on your Braille note or whatever it's called, because you have different kinds. You have two or three different companies that make these things. But as I said, they're about $7,000 a piece, so...
0: Again, that's all perfect. I'll go get one tomorrow.
1: Oh, yeah. I mean, and here's the thing. Remember I mentioned there's two kinds of Braillers? Well, there are. There's the Perkins Brailler, and then there's something called the Mountain Batten Brailler. It plugs in. You literally have to plug it into a wall for it to work. Now, the problem with the Mountain Batten Brailler and some of the new Perkins ones is they're made of freaking plastic. Mine has been around since 1975, and it's only been cleaned once.
0: Oh.
1: But that's because I always put the cover on it, and I'm pretty fastidious when it comes to that. You know how I fly, right?
0: Oh, yeah, of course. You have to be.
1: But, yes, you have to be. So I've seen Brailers where, like, gum has been found in them, especially in school.
0: Oh, that's just nasty.
1: Oh, yeah. And I've had to pull it out of my Brailer back in school. Ugh. Yeah, it's gross. But, I mean, here's the thing. Would you rather not read, or would you rather depend on a screen reader?
0: You know, that is a good question. You know, I struggled with reading my whole life, and that's just the way my sight is. So it was always, hard to hold focus on a page, let's say, in a book. I mean, you tried large print, and it works for the most part. But, you know, I don't know.
1: Okay.
0: For me personally, I mean, I like being read to because it's easier.
1: Oh, me
0: yes,
1: too.
0: It does take a long time to listen. I mean, I couldn't even make it through the Godfather book. For
1: I sure. couldn't make it through that book, so don't feel bad.
0: So, I mean, there you go.
1: It doesn't take as long if you speed it up.
0: Then you're almost listening to. Yeah, and you could, as long as you can speed it up. But yeah, that's just me. I mean, of course, I know how to read.
1: Mm-hmm.
0: It just takes a little longer. It always
1: But if
0: has.
1: You never learned because they never chose to teach you because there's no teachers to teach you Braille, you're forever illiterate.
0: That, I think that would be it. I mean, certainly with today's technologies.
1: But technology breaks.
0: Oh, yes, that's the problem.
1: So let's say now all of a sudden my player is kind of broken right now, so I couldn't read a book, right? So, but if I had Braille under my belt, I could, you know, go get a book from Sela in Braille. It would be a pain to get to my house because the mailing is a pain, but it could happen, right?
0: Yeah, I think we don't offer CDs anymore.
1: Well, officially, but a buddy of mine in Edmonton still gets them. So they don't offer them for newer books because the publishers just aren't putting them out.
0: No, I can see why.
1: Yeah, I
0: mean, everything's downloadable, right?
1: Yeah, that's right.
0: So, you know, down to your Alexa speaker nowadays. I tried it, and you know what? Is good. It has its points.
1: So when you, because we have it now for our library, Canadian Equitable Library Access, they have a skill that's used for folks who have Alexas or whatever you have. I've just woke every Alexa up that's listening to us right now. Sorry, guys. But yeah, that's something that's happening. But
0: yeah, I believe the skill is accessible reading, if I'm not.
1: Okay. Well, you could always
0: something
1: check,
0: like that.
1: You could always check out.
0: Yes.
1: Through
0: yes. Don't quote me because Dave wasn't sure. But it's something to that effect. I have it on my speaker just in case.
1: Just in case, yeah.
0: You know, because the Victor Stream, as I own the three, it's a great device. It really is. Again, but you know, I think of course we're waffling a bit, but that's fine. Braille in itself, I think, well, there always should be and will be a place. I don't think it's necessarily dying. And I think, of course, now the younger folks, I don't know, are they using it? I mean,
1: yeah, actually, in many cases, The younger ones who have no sight at all or limited sight are using it. But it depends what state you're in. So if you are in, like, I have a friend who lost her sight later in life. She'd lost it in grade 6 or something. And they didn't know in Kentucky that there was a school for the blind. And it took them a long time. Because they didn't have the web back then. Like, it just wasn't accessible to them.
0: Back then.
1: You know?
0: Don't you feel old?
1: Oh, God, yes. I mean, at 56, yeah, I feel a little old, dude.
0: Well, but 47, and I feel kind of old. And like, you know,
1: hanging around some of the younger ones.
0: Yeah, back then, and they're talking about this. I'm like, oh, you know, things were simpler, weren't they?
1: In a way, yes, but in a way, no. So, for example, for us in school, now you can get stuff same day as it's published. But back for us, at least for those who read Braille, I was reading stuff from 1942 because that's all we could get, or 1973,
0: ouch,
1: and it's now 1989. So, you know, or 1965 and it's now 1979 or whatever.
0: Right.
1: So I read a lot of classics because that's all we had. So now things have gotten a lot better for kids and students in school, but again, if you weren't taught Braille, it's a slog because listening to stuff is not as fast as reading. And that's why the Braille Challenge was invented. I know we brought that up earlier. That's why it was invented. So maybe they get a plaque at the end of it. I don't know.
0: Better be in Braille.
1: You know, I bet you it is. I had a friend. She was going to contact the Braille Institute for me, but I never heard back from her. So we actually kind of tried to contact the correct person, but I just went with what I knew, and she'd also been to this thing a little bit, so she knew a little bit about it, so we pieced it together. And like I said, I never knew of it because by that time I was out of school. So now, obviously, they're trying to keep Braille relevant, which I think is a good thing. And I do have it in Calgary, I know, because I looked at the massive amount of people that are having these little challenges all over the place, and there is a Calgary contact. I never called her because, well, I didn't have to. But, you know, it is what it is. It's sad that it had to come from the States because not much.
0: Well, I think, you know, based, you know, your experience in terms of using it, I think it's the most valuable. As I say, it's something you see every day.
1: But you don't really understand what it is.
0: You don't know.
1: No. So, for example, if you know the alphabet, then you know how to read numbers because there's a little sign that goes in front of the, let's say, the A, which turns it into a number one. So if you know your alphabet, you can play cards. If you know your alphabet, you can label things. Although knowing grade, it's called contracted Braille. Knowing contracted Braille would help because your labels would be smaller. But you could label things with uncontracted Braille. They've changed all the terms, too. So from when I learned it, they've now changed all the terms. So that is why I'm having a little bit of a hard time with it. But Braille is still relevant.
0: At the end of the day, I mean, at these restaurants, I guess they don't...
1: You don't see it very often.
0: I've
1: asked, and now it's expensive because, you know, I'll look at the place we go to. Every time they change their pricing, and that happens a lot more now, you'd have to change your menu, which would cost the restaurant, and I don't think, like... In America, it's different because they have the Americans with Disability Act, although that's getting kind of ranked and shredded right now due to their president over there.
0: Although I believe the disability, Alberta was supposed to try to legislate a disability accessibility law. That's what it was.
1: Well, I know our sister show Accessible Airwaves had pulled an interview with Barrier Free Alberta. Now, I don't know if they talked about that, but if you're interested, go check them out because I should have, but haven't yet. But
0: no, you know, our personal lives have been sort of busy.
1: Between
0: my gosh, of course. Hey, it is
1: it's summer right
0: around
1: now.
0: That time, summerish. You know, everything's winding down. Mm-hmm. Bowling starts up in the fall.
1: Yeah.
0: And you know what? As we're getting somewhat towards the end of the show, not quite, but you know, quickly, summer plans. I'm going to just jump into that. What do you think you're doing? I know you said you were supposed to go to camp.
1: I was supposed to go to camp. That didn't fly. I'm probably going to be hanging around here. I'm not sure what else I'm doing. I mean, I'm...
0: Hang out with me, Heather, in the swimming pool.
1: Yeah. Well, that's what I'm kind of thinking, right? That's what I'm kind of thinking. So...
0: Why not?
1: There's that. And choir's wrapped up for the year for me. So yoga wraps up end of June. Art class doesn't wrap up. We get 2 weeks off coming up here, so 3 weeks off. And so it's going to go through the summer. That's the one thing that's all right on a Wednesday.
0: Oh, good.
1: Yeah,
0: pretty
1: it
0: good.
1: Goes on a Monday, so it continues.
0: Yeah, I can see it would.
1: Yeah,
0: maybe.
1: Yeah. I'd love to have them come in, but we haven't connected with them yet.
0: Yeah, I think that could be a future show.
1: That's a future show,
0: you know,
1: too, I think.
0: You know, I think for ourselves, myself and Heather, who we've had on the show before,
1: my lovely
0: wife.
1: We have.
0: Good cook, by the way.
1: Oh,
0: so,
1: yeah.
0: You know,
1: when you go to their house, you never leave hungry.
0: You know, I think we're going to hang around. As I mentioned, we have a nice outdoor pool, and I think we're going to hang around the home. I don't know if we're going to be going to Edmonton this summer or not. That's something that will be decided at some point. Yeah. Or maybe have the folks down there come on down to Calgary.
1: It's fair. You've been the ones who've always come up there. So.
0: And I know you know that you do that travel a lot. Every couple times a year as well up to Edmonton.
1: Yeah. Yeah.
0: You got family. So, you know, it's an okay city.
1: It is.
0: I did wear my Calgary Stampeders shirt there one time.
1: Oh, no.
0: Yeah. Brother-in-law threatened to drop me off at the Ice District.
1: You wouldn't have lasted, buddy. All those Oilers fans would have eaten you for lunch. So just for those who don't know, there's two hockey teams called the Edmonton Oilers and the Calgary Flames. And by the way, the Flames kick Oiler tail, but that's okay.
0: Yeah, of course, when they lose, I think they're known as the Shames.
1: Yeah, our friend calls them the Calgary Shames. Even someone over at the Fan 960 has been known to call them that.
0: Oh, really?
1: Yeah.
0: Oh, okay.
1: Yeah.
0: Oh, come on. I mean, just because they haven't won the Cup since, what?
1: 1989?
0: Yeah, oh gosh, I was young.
1: So was I.
0: I remember that day, too.
1: Well, here's the thing. Would you go to a hockey game if you were total and couldn't see it? Would you go?
0: Probably just for the experience.
1: Yeah, but you'd have to take a radio with you. I would.
0: You would?
1: I would, yeah. I'd go with...
0: I'd do it just for the expensive beer. Although I don't drink. But
1: I don't drink, yeah, no.
0: Oh, my gosh.
1: Like I say, we know someone who goes to Roughnecks games, and they take they get a TSN package, and they take it with them, and they seem to work. It seems to work for them, so...
0: Well, I've watched a Hitman play as well.
1: Yeah.
0: That's always actually interesting hockey.
1: Oh, yeah.
0: You know, I'm not much of a sports guy. I'm really not. But, you know, the odd time if someone's watching hockey or whatever, you know, especially when we're up in to the city of the north, we watch...
1: the Whiners.
0: The
1: Edmonton Whiners.
0: But, hey, we're in Edmonton, so we got to respect that one.
1: Yes, we do.
0: Hey, anyways...
1: We're out of time, I think.
0: No. I think we're getting pretty darn close. We are going to sort of wrap up. I'm going to say... thank you very much for listening. And hey, just to let the listeners know that we are taking a break for the summer, and we will be back sometime in the fall.
1: Yeah.
0: If I had to guess, it'll maybe around November will be an airing show. It will be airing again. So just to let you know, we are taking a bit of a break. We're not going anywhere.
1: Nope.
0: But really, we do need some time to unwind, sort of relax, regroup. Hey, you know how it is around here. So thank you for listening, and we will catch you again, you wonderful listeners, on the next episode.

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0: Thank you so much for tuning in and listening in. I'm here every Wednesday from 9 to 10. I'm here with my trainee, Haram. How are you doing? How are you feeling?
1: Hello, I'm the trainee, Haram. I've been doing pretty okay, actually. Thank you for asking.
0: Yeah, of course. So, I've been training up Haram for the past few weeks right now, and for now, he'll be laying back as I do my show, kind of as a shadowing session. I'll have him manage the board a little bit and hop on mic sometimes, but for the most part, it's just going to be me for tonight. But yeah, I hope you enjoy what I have queued up for you. You just heard from Mono Tricks Point Ever from Tranquilizer. That was a track for Residue. Up next, we're going to be hearing from Gigi Massin. This is from his recent album Movement with the track 15 here on CJSW 90.9 FM.
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0: 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You are listening to Liminal Scores. You just heard from DBG. That was from the album Sap, with the track Here, Thuja Occidentalis. Before that, Picastro from the EP Double on Time. That was the track Chance Striker. Starting all that off, we heard from Gigi Massin with the track 15 from the album Movement. This is Liminal Scores. I'm here with Haram. What did you get up to last week?
1: Last week, I was actually going through meeting my friends.
0: Oh, nice.
1: And write something, make film about something that I wanted to do.
0: Oh, nice. Sick. Yeah. I know a lot of folks have been quite busy with Sled Island, which was also in the past week. If you've been tuning in to CJSW, you've probably heard all the live sessions that's been passing through. You can listen back to a couple of them on the YouTube, or you can listen back to the episodes themselves. But yeah, definitely recommend checking that out. But yeah, that sounds like a good time, just film stuff.
1: Yeah, actually, I did hear about the Sled Island too. I think I helped them too.
0: Oh, nice, nice. Did you volunteer?
1: Yes, I did.
0: Oh, that's great. Awesome. Yeah, I've never volunteered with Sled Island directly, but I've always worked it, at least from the CJSW end of things. So it's always a bit of fun. Yeah, this year was great. I'm totally stoked for next year. I'm going to be playing a track from Laraji. This is an excerpt from Unicorns of Paradise, which is a tape. It's a full tape of improvisational music. And you can probably check out the full thing on your own time. But for now, I'm just going to be playing an excerpt. In the background right now, we're hearing The Struggle of the Magicians, Part 3, by Guraldef. And up next is going to be Laraji with an excerpt of Unicorns in Paradise here on CJSW 90.9 FM.
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You just heard from Harold Budd. That was from the album By the Dawn's Early Light, with the track Down the Slopes of the Meadow by Ruben Garcia. Before that, Laraji with the track Unicorns in Paradise. That was an excerpt. Up next, we are going to be hearing from Vinnie Riley. This is from... We're going to hear from Daruti Column from the album Vinnie Riley. This is the track Requiem again here on CJSW 90.9 FM.

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0: 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This is Liminal Scores. I am here with Ram. How are you holding up?
1: Hello, I'm Haram. I'm doing pretty great.
0: Nice. Yeah, for context, if you are unaware, I've been training up Haram the past few weeks for show training stuff. But yeah, how are you finding the experience thus far?
1: I think this experience is very unique, because you don't get to have an opportunity to go to radio station and on air, right? I'm very enjoying it. And also, I think it helps my self-esteem.
0: I can
1: speak through the air pretty confidently.
0: Yeah, totally. You are getting better at your mic skills, which is really impressive to hear. Just to see how your confidence is built with your mic work and stuff like that. So I look forward to what you're able to build up in the future. But yeah, I'm glad that you've been enjoying the experience thus far.
1: Not going to lie, sometimes I'm still being nervous, but I'm trying to be better.
0: That's okay. We all get a bit nervous. And it's being on a mic is very nerve-wracking anyways. So yeah, don't be ashamed about that. I think everybody gets the mic jitters every so often. And I think you're doing a pretty good job. It's just a matter of practice and experience of getting used to being back here. But it's definitely an interesting experience seeing like the back end of how radio works, which is always really interesting.
1: It is.
0: Yeah. We just heard from Flore Laurentien. That was from Volume 3. That was the track Navigation 7. Before that, John Hassel and Brian Eno. That was Bob and Zele from the album Fourth World, Volume 1, Possible Musics. Before that, the Daruti Column. That was a track Requiem Again, with the track from the album Vinnie Riley. To close out the night, I have a local artist. This is Quiet Winter from the album Peppermint Tea. This is the track Don't Panic. Thank you so much for tuning in and listening in. I'm happy to have you here, Haram, and I'm glad to see that you've been progressing really well.
1: Mm-hmm.
0: Yeah. And yeah, thank you so much for tuning in and listening in to Liminal Scores here on CJSW 90.9 FM. Strange Attractors is coming up next, so stay tuned for that. Otherwise, you can catch the recording of this show on CJSW.com or on the CJSW app just a few hours after this recording. So I'll see you there, future people. But in the meantime, keep it locked, keep it dialed in. CJSW 90.9 FM. This is Quiet Winter with the track Don't Panic.
1: Thank you so much.

0: You know, I'm something of a card shark. Maybe the best in all of Calgary, Alberta.
1: Buddy, it's blackjack. You don't have to be a shark to play at this table.
2: Hey, lucky deal. 18.
0: Hit me.
1: Are you serious? Don't hit on 18.
0: If I counted the cards right, there should be a 3 in that deck.
1: Sir, I don't think you understand. You bet all your chips. Are you sure?
0: I said hit me.
1: That's 28. Bust.
0: Oh, God, no! I'm ruined! Can I try again? Can I go again? Can I do it again? Wait!
1: Get him out of here. 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

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We are broadcasting live here in Calgary out of Treaty 7 lands. This is Strange Attractors with your host, Matea, every Wednesday from 10 to 11 p.m. Back in the booth for the first time in a month. It is very nice to be back. I feel crazy because I can't believe it's still bright out during my show. I've missed the last 3 weeks of the climate transition or the seasonal transition into this beautiful solstice period. And yeah, I was almost late to my show because the sun was still out and it didn't feel like it was time yet. Really beautiful, really beautiful. They also updated the computer, so I felt crazy. I was like, what's going on here? Yeah, I'm technically adept, and we started off tonight with a very fun track that I was kind of feeling that vibe. That was I Need Help off of In a Secret Room by a very interesting, I guess this is kind of like a almost lost media, like restoration of some experimental work by a band called Criminal Killer Division, or KKD, from the late 70s to mid 80s, I believe. And it's been compiled and is being put out by Rock Culture out of Rome, with a release date for the full album on July 10th. So, interesting way.

a hefty helping of Strange Attractors fare, and by that I just mean a mixed bag of silly electronic stuff mixed with like a little bit of weird world folk stuff. It's going to be fun. It's going to be a nice return to the booth, featuring some artists that are playing in Calgary this weekend as well. Good stuff, good stuff. I hope that you've all enjoyed the programming over the last few weeks. I want to thank, once again, my guest hosts. That was Brennan filling in for the first absent episode, host of Prisoner's Dilemma, Thursdays from 11 to midnight. And then we also had Christy of Funk and Disorderly filling in. And then last week it was just a pre-record of me. But yeah, super, super grateful for my dear friends for sharing the radio waves with you all. We're going to jump into our next set here. This is going to be a very fun set. This is just some great jungle stuff. It's high energy. It's really cool. It's fun. We're starting off with S. Merc, who is probably like top three jungle artists for me. And this is SPATE off of The Yellow One, which came out May 21st, almost, or just over a month ago. I'm getting back into the radio and talking on the air. My brain doesn't work so good right now. But S. Merc, it's going to reset it, and I hope it resets yours as well on CJSW 90.9 FM. 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

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You are tuned into Strange Attractors every Wednesday from 10 to 11 p.m., bringing you your weekly dose of weird and filling you in on what I've been listening to as of late. What we just heard was Spam off of Solemn by none other than Gollum, which came out, guess when? Today. Yep, that's right. New Gollum release today. You know I'm throwing that on Strange Attractors. I love Gollum. They're tremendous. I think they're so fun. Super excited to have another full-length release from them. I feel like this is a very promising one. Because it came out today, I haven't had the time to give it a full listen, but most of the tracks are under 2 minutes long. The ones that I did listen to made it hard to pick for the show tonight. Super, super fun. Definitely high energy and invigorating for the beautiful summertime. I love listening to crazy music in the summertime and feeling crazy. That's what I want to be doing. So, great stuff. Go check out that album. I know I'm going to listen to the rest of it probably when I get home, perhaps even on my drive home. Great stuff. Before that, we heard Honeybee off of Beetle by Girl, which came out in March of this year. And that's an artist, I believe, based out of New York. Fantastic stuff. Also just like very cool idea for naming albums and tracks is like beetles and various types of bugs and names of different beetle types. That is the type of thing I like to see. That is up my alley, as we can say. Another exciting piece of news is that Girl is actually playing in Calgary this Friday at the Lore Fire Hall session. Check that out. It's on Resident Advisor. You might have been seeing it circulated, making the rounds on social media. CJSW is a supporter of this event, a partner for this event, so make sure you go check that out. It is free to attend, all ages, including DJ sets from 2 p.m. to 10 p.m., with more programming after hours. So, yeah, if that sounds like something you want to do on your beautiful Saturday, then make sure you're checking that out. June 27th. Good stuff. Before that, we heard another artist that's playing at this Lore event. We heard Kick 32 by Tex Chunk, who's an artist out of Edmonton, off of Freak Zones 2, which came out in July of last year, so just under a year ago. And yeah, they will be at this wonderful event as well. If it's not on your calendar, you better get to work, bud. You better get it on there. We started off that last set with SPATE, Spate, off of The Yellow One by none other than S. Merc, that came out a month ago, and very, very fun. I love returning to S. Merc every once in a while. I haven't listened to all of their releases because there's just a trillion of them, but they're so fun. Any song that I have, like any electronic playlist I have, when an S. Merc track comes on, I'm cranking it. I'm cranking the volume, I should say. I'm cranking the volume. Really great stuff. Yeah. We got a whole bunch more strange attractors for you on this beautiful Wednesday evening. And I just turned around to look at the window. That's why my voice got muffled. The sun has set. So it's time to get a little bit freakier. We're about to hear All Left Hands Rot by Crow, off of ?, which came out 4 days ago. Love Crow. You know I love Crow. Play him all the time on CJSW 90.9 FM. 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

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You can't have a picnic or take a nap in Section 212. 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

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You are tuned into Strange Attractors every Wednesday from 10 to 11 p.m., bringing you your weekly dose of weird and filling you in on what I've been listening to as of late. What we just heard was Bubble, featuring Sim off of Couch Arm All Star by Homesick, who's an artist working out of Montreal. This album came out, or this EP came out in March, so how many months has that been? Three months. Since this one came out, and very, very fun. Definitely more in that like clubby footwork world than we tend to get on the show, but I'm preparing myself for this aforementioned jungle show on Saturday, and so had to get into the energy, had to get into the mindset that I'm hoping to be in at that wonderful show once again. If you haven't heard about this, Google Lore Calgary and it'll come up. There is a wonderful collection of electronic artists playing fire hall sessions from 2 to 10 p.m., as well as some after-hours programming at Commonwealth. And I encourage you to check that out if you don't have any pre-existing Saturday plans. Before that, we heard Age Responsibly by Canada's own Hitori Tori. I say that as though that last artist wasn't also Canadian, but wonderful artist Hitori Tori, who we've heard before on the show many times, off of the project Conflated Narratives, which came out in January and was released by the Evil, E-V-E-L, label. Wonderful stuff. Very wonderful stuff. I love Hitori Tori. This is quite an interesting, like, more IDM-y release from them. Yeah, go check it out if you dug it, like I did. Before that, at the top of the set, we heard Crow, who I love so much. Crow I love so much. And every time I play them on the show, I have the beautiful pleasure of seeing their Bandcamp banner art, which has Knuckles and Shadow on, and just the Game Freak incorporated text. It's really good. That was the track All Left Hands Rot, which came out just 4 days ago. Fantastic. I love Crow so much. They're Canadian as well. Full Canadian set, that was. Great stuff. Yeah, I've been talking a little bit too much tonight, so gotta keep on trucking through the music I have for you. Up next, we're going to be hearing a very wonderful, like, I guess a bit more atmospheric, but still in that electronic genre, jungly genre. This is going to be Lake Effect off of Nautical Sunset by Arcologies. 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

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You are tuned into Strange Attractors every Wednesday from 10 to 11 p.m. What we're hearing right now is a song to reminisce about what could have been and create a life you don't have to escape from by Dopa Godo. Before that, we heard Lake Effect off of Nautical Sunset by Arcologies. I'm running a little tight on time, so I'm talking over a song. Sorry about it. Up next, I'm going to announce the three tracks that are going to end off the night following this one. We're going to be hearing Nonfiction by Ultra Heaven, followed by... Sorry, I'm just... Listen to that. This track rocks. After Ultra Heaven, we're going to be hearing Hail Virgin Sumela, a Psalter, collected and presented by Dionysus Tabakis in the album Paradise Metal. And we're going to be ending off the night with Abdul off of Mustafa and Abdul by Kija. 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

0: see Hunter animated there. 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Nice going, Dave Brown.
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0: Yeah. Well.
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Welcome, welcome to the Loony Bin on CJSW 90.9 FM. And tonight I'm doing a little bit of a different thing. You hear that crackling in the background? Well, that is the sweet, sweet sounds of 7-inch vinyl. And that's all I'm going to play tonight. But it's not going to be like a smooth sailing DJ set. I want to like pitch the concept of doing something a little bit different. I want to sort of act as though we're all just sitting in an apartment, we're all drinking beer, and we're listening to records, and we're just having fun. So it's going to be casual. I'm going to play the whole 45s because I want to talk about the art of an album. Not the art, you know, on the front of an album, but the art of listening to a fully curated thing. Something that someone put together with the intention of you listening to it front to back as they put it. Not a track list as I may put it together or as you may put it together. I want to listen to it how the artists are putting it together. And because I can't sit here and play like a half hour long record, which I have done before on a couple occasions actually, we're going to do 45s. And so you just heard a very good one by DOA. That was a 7-inch from 1983 called Burn It Down. And it's a little bit of a Canadian rarity, okay? My dad has a working theory that Joey Shithead really does not want this song to be heard by people. By me or you, played on the radio. They don't want to play it live. But here we are tonight on a Wednesday playing it live for you. So there you go. And so as I talk, I'm going to flip this 45 over, and we're going to listen to side B, which is Fuck You by the Subhumans, which is another working theory that there was a little bit of a dispute back in the day, maybe a rivalry of sorts. And so we're going to go working with that, even though they cover the song and they play it live all the time. We'll see if it's really true. But in the meantime, here's some DOA. You're listening to the Loony Bin. Let's keep listening to 45s.

And we're back again already. And actually, upon listening to that, I think that was actually just the Subhumans recording. It wasn't the DOA cover of FU. I think that speaks a couple volumes or two to whatever rivalry there may or may not have been. Who's to say? But you know what? Up next, I'm going to play you a 45 that I haven't listened to, which I remember back in my early days was the first thing Adam Camus told me not to do, was to play any physical media that I haven't listened to. Make sure it doesn't skip or jam or something of the like. But I'm going to do it anyways, because I bought this 45, and I bought the next one that you're going to hear after this from Lee Shedden from, you know, Fire Engine Red, Salt Horse. So if it sucks, blame him. He gave me the little discount there. It was $5. So I'm not going to be too upset if it sucks, but I'll be a little bit upset.

long time ago, a man by the name of Mr. George Orwell wrote himself a book. This book was called 1984. And ever since that time, a lot of people have been prophesying doom and gloom and all kinds of terrible things gonna happen around that year. Well, as the hour of reckoning approaches, dear friends, we've been taking a good, hard, long look at the world in which we live. And although things are bad, there's lots of trouble, woe, misery, massacres, annihilations, persecutions, and abominations everywhere, I really don't think it's any worse than any other time to be alive. And that's why I can say, well, here in North America anyway, Big Brother ain't got nothing on me. I may be naive, but I certainly do believe Big Brother ain't got nothing on me.

Fuck Off 1984 by Benzene Jag. I believe from Kingston or Hamilton, somewhere out there. And you know what, Lee? That certainly didn't suck. I didn't mind that one little bit. And like I said before, we're listening to the whole 45. We're going to listen to it front to back. I will say this spider's a little tight on this one. And speaking of spiders, oh my God. I walked in here and I couldn't find it. And I didn't bring one. And I was like, damn it, that's like half my records. Need one of those. Silly me, it was right in front of me the whole time. So that was just lovely. And but hey, we're going to listen to the second side called Love Recession. So enjoy.

Everybody's doing the lover session. Look at that. Man, that was actually a really good little 7-inch right there. A couple songs for you. That sounded really, really quite good. I didn't mind that at all. Thank you, Lee Shetton. Speaking of Lee Shetton, the next one I also bought. I think I got both of these for $5 from him, which is more than he had on the price tags. Lee is one of those guys who's like way too nice to me, like way too nice. I don't know what I ever did to get that sort of treatment from him, but he's just one of those guys, I guess. But coming at you next is a band from Halifax. Okay, I've got a split 7-inch here, Halifax punk rock split 7-inch. And the first band you're going to hear is called The Shitheads. And you're going to hear more than one song and then me come back, flip the record, and yap a little bit while I get it going. So that would be a little nice break to like hear a little less yap, because I can do that, especially when I do shows on the whim like this with no speaking notes. I just talk and talk and talk, and I'm doing it right now, right? So, like, get a grip, Mackenzie. So up next, you're going to hear My Boyfriend's Back.

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0: One, two, one, two, three, four. Eight, five, six, and I said, eight, five, six, and I said, eight, five, six, and I said, eight, five,

All right, welcome back to the Loony Bin. You just heard a cavalcade, if you will, of songs by the Shitheads. And that last tune was promptly named Eat Shit. And before that, Brutality Squad. Before that, Progress. Before that, The Big Plan. And before that, My Boyfriend's Back. Now, that one wasn't of the best quality, but I really liked the music. That's my kind of stuff. It sounded good. You know, in theory. Little poppy, little scratch, maybe. But that's okay. So I'm going to keep talking while I flip this record. And that's okay. That's okay. Because we're, picture this. You got a joint in your hand. And in the other hand, a beer. And in the other hand, smoke. And in the other hand, a 7-inch vinyl. And in your fifth or sixth hand, wherever we're at, your friend's hand, because it's all about community and happiness and music. So let's listen to the other side of this Halifax split punk rock 7-inch. This is No Offense.

It's all been done before. That was no offense. That's why I didn't sound nearly as beat up. I guess Lee's been listening to a lot of shitheads in his time. That was a very good 45 as well. Look at that. We're on a heater, folks. But let's leave Halifax, as much as we like to spend time there, and head back to Calgary and listen to some Knucklehead. Potentially the best band. I'm going to stop myself. The second best band, unless I can think of one better than Wagbeard and Knucklehead right now, and I can't. Wagbeard's number one for total, absolute clarification. They didn't make any 45s, though. Otherwise, they'd be next. Knucklehead, though. And I'm not going to start rumors, okay? This is all conjecture. I think they're going to come back. I think Knucklehead's going to play another show. And I think it's going to be soon. I think they're gearing up for a reunion show in some capacity, okay? Territories has played a couple Knucklehead songs live in the past year. I was unfortunately not at those shows because I think it was in Lethbridge or Red Deer or somewhere like that. I was pissed. But anyways, I have a sneaky feeling Knucklehead is going to be back. Now, there's some people I could ask, not to say that they would tell me for sure, but I don't really want to ask. I want to wait for it to happen. And you'll hear me scream from wherever in this fair city you are, because it will be loud. Dude, I'm so desperate I go to Knucklehead tribute bands. But how legendary of a local band do you have to be to get your own tribute band? Think about it. Are you kidding? I think they're called Hostage Radio. They're actually a really good cover band. I'll give them that. But I want the real deal, man. So anyways, after all that yapping, I'm going to play you a Knucklehead 45. I've got a few of them, but I decided to play this one because it's like pretty nice splatter vinyl. And it's brand spanking new. Like no one's ever played it before. I bought it from Julius at Sketchy Records. He has not steered me wrong, as you know. So let's take a listen. And I'll be back right here on the Loony Bin.

God, they're good, aren't they? Come on, man. Is it too much to freaking ask? For a knucklehead reunion. Maybe it is. Like, they all have families, but it's like half those guys are in bands anyways. Half of them, Territories is 50% knucklehead. Or like maybe even 75%. Like, so I really shouldn't complain. I kind of get like, I love Territories, by the way. Well, we all know that, but okay. I'll cut you a deal. How about you just play Safe and Out of Reach for me? Or Shelters. Give me Shelters and I'll shut up forever. Okay, we're gonna listen to the second side, but I'm calling on Knucklehead right now. I'm calling you out right now. I want a Knucklehead reunion show, and so does Calgary as a whole. I speak for us all. All like 1.7 million of us. We've all heard of Knucklehead, and we all want it again. It's not too much to ask.

Yeah, that's knucklehead for you. I'm gonna stop there because I'll talk about knucklehead forever. They're just too good. They're just too good. How did Calgary peak in... Well, honestly, my favorite album of theirs came out in 2005, but they're like a 1996er. As I've historically said, was the year punk peaked in Calgary. And we're going to stick with that theme for a tiny little bit. And we're going to listen to the best garage rock band to ever come out of Calgary, the Mighty Muddy Von Zippers, with their theme song. Coming after this song, actually, because this is the Mighty Red Baron. I got ahead of myself using the word mighty too much. But we're going to listen to both sides, so it doesn't really matter. Tune in.

Yes. The Mighty Von Zippers with the Mighty Red Baron. Friggin' awesome band. While I'm flipping this very amazing Rotoflex 7-inch vinyl, you should text into the booth at 403-220-3991. I seem to never mention that. Ever. So, go ahead and do that, I guess. That would be nice. That'd be cool. Yeah.

The mighty Von Zippers, everybody. I think we're living in a really special time, actually, here in Calgary, that, every time you go to the Palomino, you can just run into Al Charlton. Like, he's there, and you get to see him DJ, and you get to listen to the music he likes. And it's always super good. I could never, that's why you're getting this budget discount Dollarama version. But isn't that so special that, like, an icon of Calgary, and we all know, I'm not even gonna go there, John Hebert, you run into him all the time. One of the best Calgary punk bands ever, Field Day. I'm gonna stop myself. It's terrific, isn't it? I mean, maybe I'm just in all the right places at all the right times, but I think it's pretty special. But we're going to keep on, I think, this, like, garagey Calgary thing we got going here with a band called The Mants. And this song's called Mants in Your Pants. How funny and foolish.

comments are cool. We make the good ends a screaming drool. 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

terrific, terrific stuff. The Mants are a very good band. It's like Von Zipper sort of incest going on there. There's a lot of that in the Calgary punk scene, and there still is. You know, people are in a million bands, and they all just join their buddies' bands, and that's okay. And you get terrific stuff like this. So we're really, really not complaining here. Let's listen to the second side.

right, that was The Mance with a trio of songs in total. The Rebel Set, Mance, The Mance, and Mance in Your Pants. A lot going on there. They're a terrific band too, hey? Everyone talks about the Von Zippers, but no one really talks about The Mance, I guess. Which sucks, because they're pretty good. If you can believe it, none of the 45s I've played for you tonight were purchased at Neon Taste Records, which is where I buy 90% of my 45s, and actually where I've become sort of addicted to 45s. So I think it's right that we get into the first one, I believe the first 45 I ever purchased was from Neon Taste, and it was a band called the Breech Boys from Kelowna, BC. So let's listen to Side A of Aloha from Kelowna, is the title of the 7-inch. Flip it, and maybe have time for Side B. We'll see. If I stop yapping, which I'll do right now, we can hear most of it. All right.

Beach Boys. Pretty damn good, eh? Good way to end a very, very long Wednesday. I'm so tired. But I'm going to play this second half of this. I'm going to play side B. Sid said it was okay to go over my timeline because he likes my show. So Digging in the Crates is going to be next in the, like 2 minutes from now, 3 minutes from now. Because there's only, and I keep talking, two songs on this side. Breach Boys, very good, from Kelowna. If you care to see the track list for any of my shows, tonight's show was a little erratic, but I think I yapped a lot, so you should get the idea. You can go to cjsw.com, or there's an app, but I don't really like the app. Or I have an Instagram, the Loony Bin CJSW on Instagram, and I post all the tracks and much more. So enjoy a little bit of that, and have a very fine Wednesday evening. Get home safe if you're out, and have a good sleep if you're in. Good night.

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When you love someone, you've got to trust them. There's no other way. You've got to give them the key to everything that's yours. Otherwise, what's the point? And for a while, I believed that's the kind of love I had.

0: 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SciShow Sid here, and this is Digging in the Crates, which is a two-hour dip into the past. Going to be getting my fingers dusty as I flip through my collection of records, cassette CDs, and even 8-tracks. Well, hopefully, I'll find a pre-millennial tune for you to enjoy. So I'm not doing a show live these days. Of one green, I sold my motor. So it's a little hard getting home when the show ends at 2 a.m. However, you can still reach me. Just go on Facebook. Yep, I'm still on that dodgy social network. You can join SciShow Sid's Digging in the Crates. You can make a request. You can go on a rant. 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And nowadays, we are but a swipe and a tap on your phone. 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Nothing more to say other than, let's cut the chat, let's get to that stack.
1: This program contains some very strong language and adult themes. Listener discretion is advised.

We started this week's birthdays with not a singer, songwriter, or even a musician, but an artist. You might not know his name, but you have seen his artwork. He is Peter Blake, 94 today, and he's the chap who created the artwork for Sgt. Pepper's Lonely Hearts Club Band. Surely the most iconic cover art in popular music. Only paid £200 for his work, which I believe sticks in his craw to this very day. So we start our two-song salute to him with Sgt. Pepper's Lonely Hearts Club Band reprise. And then from an album that he did the cover art for, that I'm sure he's paid a lot more than £200. Paul Weller's 1995 opus Stanley Road, for which you heard Out of the Sinking. Let's stay in the UK for our next track. 81 today, this is Labby Siffrey and a song entitled The Shadow of Our Love.

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1: Thursdays this fall on Calgary 7.

Hal Melvin and the Blue Notes there. Hal Melvin was born on this day back in 1939. You would think with a group named after him, he would be the main man. But I think he was content to be a man in the shadows. He was a backing singer, but he was also a mover and shaker of the group. And that's why he saw the talent that was Teddy Pendergrass, put him front and centre, and Hal Melvin and Blue Notes, well, they just blew up. We heard one of their lesser gems from the 70s, but what a gem. For 1975, we heard the Philly disco classic that is Bad Luck, Toto, before Harold Melvin and the Blue Notes. Their singer, songwriter and keyboardist, David Peitsch, is 72 today. Of course, just like everyone else, Africa is one of my guilty pleasures. But I thought I'd go further back to 1979 for Georgie Porgy, featuring the vocals of future disco queen Cheryl Lynn, and at the top, one of the first musicians, I guess you say, within popular music, back way back in the dark ages of the 60s and 70s, to declare himself a homosexual. Labby Siffrey was his name. He had some big hits in the 70s. Madness made him hip again in the 80s. And to this day, his songs and music pop up in films and TV soundtracks. Went back to 1971. The album, The Singer and the Song, and we heard one of my top 50 tracks of all time. And I'm not being bombastic here, from Labby Siffrey, The Shadow of Our Love. Now, all those tracks kind of skirted around soul music. This next artist, whose birthday is today, is the definition of soul.

One of the greatest soul shouters of all time there, Eddie Floyd, 89 today. We started with his debut for the Stax label back in 1967. That has been covered by 100 plus artists over the years, which is ka-ching for him because he wrote it. Knock on Wood was what we heard. And then, and I hate to say it again, I'm not being bombastic here, my all-time favourite Stax 45 that he wrote whilst waiting for a plane to take him to none other than Otis Redding's funeral. For 1968, we heard a track entitled Big Bird. Up next, well, alert the authorities. Here's some CanCon here on Digging the Crates, CGSW.com.

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New Zealand National Treasure's split ends there. The lesser known of the brothers, Finn, Tim, is getting birthday bumps today. He wrote the track we heard, 6 months in a Leaky Boat, which was, get this, banned in the UK at the time because my homeland were involved in the Falklands War, which I guess, you know, that reference to Leaky Boat was deemed bad juju when you are waging war with an able fleet. Before Split Ends, BC Boys Chilliwack, their guitarist and songwriter Brian McLeod would have been 74 a day, but sadly passed away in 1992 at the age of 39. I'm going to say it again, way, way, way too young. We heard their big one from 1981, co-written by the man himself, My Girl, and in parenthesis, Gone, Gone, Gone. Here's another track from the 80s from a geezer I actually knew during my London clubbing days.

Wham there. George Michael would have been 60 feet a day. We heard the B-side of one of the best Christmas songs of all time. That song was called Last Christmas. And the B-side, well, what a great electro-funk track. It was from a band who did a song called Wake Me Up Before You Go-Go. From Wham, Everything She Wants. And our last birthday jam is going to come from a woman who was a precursor of the obsession of pop royalty in the double zeros. Born from the literary publishing behemoth that is Simon & Schuster. She dated Warren Beatty, John Travolta and Mick Jagger, sang a Bond theme, and get this, waived her publishing rights to the track You're So Vain that was used in an anti-Trump campaign. They are just the brief highlights in a 63-year career. And as if I didn't love and respect her just from those highlights, she did a track with Chic in 1982. This is Carly Simon and a track called Why here on Digging Crates, CGSW.com.

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0: All right, fellas, we're gonna make camp, rest up. Y'all might be in for a treat. You know, back before the war broke out, I was a saucier in San Antone. I bet I could call up some of them greens. Yeah, noodle some crawfish out the patty, yo. I made some crab apples for dessert now, yeah? Hell yeah! Ha!
1: Hell yeah! Ha! That's how we all talk. We all talk like this, huh? Yes, sir. Yeah, get some crawfish and some ribs. Yeah. You're Australian. Be Australian. Excuse me.

We had one final birthday to celebrate this week, so we started the second hour with that birthday. The King of Zydeco, Clifton Chenier, was born on this day 101 years ago. Unfortunately, he left us in 1987, but there is plenty of music out there to celebrate the life of a man who combined Creole, Cajun and R&B. And we went back to 1967 for a 45. He recorded for his local Bayou label from Clifton Chenier, a track entitled Baby Please. And then from now on, that has been out of circulation for a good 15 or so years, getting a reissue. And a mighty fine set it is. Motown songwriter D.D. McNeil hooking up with South African drummer Barry Window with, in and around them, the cream of German jazz sessioneers. They go under the moniker of D.D., Barry and the Movements. They made one album together, 1968's Soul Hour, from which we heard their version of Lee Dorsey's Get Out of My Life, Woman. Now, usually during the second hour of Digging Crates, I trawl through the latest collections and reissues, but this week I thought I'd do a bit of catch up on some songs that I've either discovered or rediscovered, and there might be a bit of randomness in the sets, but I'm gonna try and keep it tight. So let's get to that stack. I'm gonna start with the Roy Hogg set and Cocaine Blues.

0: and Luther played the boogie woogie. 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
1: Ah, welcome, welcome. Good morning, everyone. I am Abibi. This is great. I need you to free your mind first. Prepare yourself for a wonderful, wonderful journey. You know, they say one's mind can't truly be free unless you have a conscious mind. So in order to do that and achieve that, and you know, just relax, breathe in. Breathe out slowly through your mouth. Let the blood flow. Let the rhythm take control of you. Huh? Yes, this is good. Very. And hopefully you come back safe. We want everyone to be safe, right? Yes, this is true.

Casablanca singer Frida Baquera there, her 1965 single La Casa del Sol Naciente, House of the Rising Sun. The Man in Black before Frida, Johnny Cash and the Tennessee Two. The Tennessee Two being guitarist Luther Perkins and stand-up bassist Marshall Grant. For 1959, we heard the Sun Label 45. Luther played the boogie, and at the top, some classic country out of the 40s, borderline rockabilly before, well, before it became that particular genre. Arkansas cowboy Roy Hogshead and his version of a story about Willie Lee, who murders his unfaithful girlfriend while under the influence of whiskey and cocaine and then buggers off to Mexico. Went back to Night 48 for Cocaine Blues. Here's a clutch of unusual 60 soul gems I recently rediscovered in my collection. We're going to start off with trumpeter, producer, composer, arranger, bandleader, label owner, and the man who crafted Al Green's soul sound in the 70s. This is Willie Mitchell and a track entitled Mercy here on Digger Crates, CGSW.com.

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But CJSW has actually said, "Radio in Color" on 90.9 FM.

0: I think it's time to discuss your philosophy of drug use as it relates to artistic endeavor.
1: I want to say a few words to all you young girls out there. Yeah, you're too much. First, you try casting your spell on a guy with a little boogum, boogum, boogum. And if that don't do, you try a little ukakaboo. And if that don't do, you give him a sight.

Totally forgot that Louisiana soul shatter Brendan Wood covered the Count Five garage classic Psychotic Reaction. Let's just say it's a different flavour, and we're going to leave it at that. Blue-eyed chick soul before BW, Maggie Frett, who's probably better known as an actress. Well, Trekkies will know her as an actress. She was one of the Mud Women. She also had a fling with her cult country kid, Graham Parsons, but that's a whole nother story. She recorded 145 for Dino Voice Records in 1965, and that was what we heard, something entitled Soupy. And at the top, Willie Mitchell from his 1967 album, The Hit Sound of Willie Mitchell, and the instrumental Mercy. Here's some more soul, well, kind of soul-like sounds. Free cover versions, starting off with Billy Stewart's version of the Glen Campbell hit, By the Time I Get to Phoenix.

0: Whether it's cold or whether it's hot, it's weather with the Count Von Count.
1: Ah, yes, the weather. Today's high was 72 at 11 o'clock. The low was 46 at 8 o'clock. The barometric pressure is 28 and falling. There is a 60% chance of rain, winds from the east at 12 miles per hour. And there is a light overcast at 15,000 wonderful feet. I can't stand it.

We start with Billy Stewart, who is forever loved by us soul diggers for his vocal gymnastic recording of the Gershwin classic Summertime. That recording was in 1966. We fast forwarded 3 years to 1969 and heard his version of the country light pop hit By the Time I Get to Phoenix. Chi-Town soul star Lou Rawls was in there as well. Totally forgotten that he covered Hall & Oates' She's Gone back in 1974. And our last track came from UK jazz fusionists Brian Auger's Oblivion Express from their 1973 album Closer to It. We heard their take on the Marvin classic Inner City Blues. Here's another cover version out of 70s British Columbia.

Radio was invented in 1895, and CJSW was founded in 1955. Coincidence or conspiracy?

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We start our set with the Langley Schools Music Project, which was a collection of recordings of children's choruses recorded in Metro Vancouver. And what they did, they sang pop hits by the likes of the Beach Boys, Paul McCartney and David Bowie. Originally recorded in 1976, 1977, they were found and re-released 25 years later in 2001 and became a cult hit and considered a successful example of outsider music, which I guess is a genre where it celebrates self-taught and naive musicians and their music. Well, I was today years old. From the Langley Schools Music Project, we heard their reading of the Beach Boys' God Only Knows. Small Faces kicked it up, a gear with the mod soul of I Can't Dance With You. And our last track in that set came from Sly and the Family Stone from their 1967 album A Whole New Thing. The opening track we heard, Underdog. Well, whilst going through my music in my storage unit the other day, I totally forgot I had a copy of Funkadelic's Maggot Brain on CD, which came out in 2005, and it was still sealed, and I was baffled as to why I had it until I looked at the track list, and there are three bonus tracks. So I heard this next track, our last track of this week's Digging the Crates, for the first time only the other day. This is Maggot Brain by Funkadelic here on Digging the Crates, CGSW.com.

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It is almost 2 a.m. Of course, more wonderful programming will continue to take you deep into Thursday and beyond. I've been your host, SciShow Sid. You're locked to Calgary's very own Radical Rebel radio station, CJSW. 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Hope you tune in next week for another Digging the Crates. Till then, remember, just be yourself, because you know what? Everyone else is taken. Peace.

0: 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I would like to take this opportunity to acknowledge the traditional territories of the people of the Treaty 7 region in southern Alberta. The city of Calgary is also home to Métis Nation of Alberta, District 5 and 6.
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Good morning to all you listeners out there. Hope you enjoyed the song that I played just now. 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It was a short holiday for me in Calgary, which I am still there to enjoy all the music festival. And it's a bit nostalgic to come back here. I do miss Calgary, especially during the summer. And I hope all of you are okay and doing well. Without further ado, sit back and enjoy the first set of instrumental on Potpourri for Diversified Soul.

We have it, the first set of instrumental that always starts off my show. I had a few tracks, folksy tracks, Apple and Orange by Randy Lockhart, Travel Diary by The Folks, Open Road, and the last one is my background music that I usually play on Potpourri for the Festival Souls, Suddenly by Jay Lee. And without further ado, to go on to the chart list, the first set of chart lists. Sit back and enjoy the first set of chart lists that I'm going to play.

This is the first set of CGSW checklist that I'm playing on Potpourri for Diversified Souls this early morning. We started off with Highway 75 from the album Highway 75 by March to August. And then we had Angel Above by Todd Mack from his album I'm Gonna Love You No Matter What. And then we had Morning Music by Muki, who's from Dubai, originally from Dubai, but now in UK, from his album Trampoline. And then we had Dance Around the Spinning Wheel by the McDates from their album Tread the Light. And the last one you heard was by Macy Owen, My Youth Is All For You, from her album Dark on a Sunny Day. Talking about my youth, I met a good friend when I was a student in Singapore, June Tan Lee Ming and her husband Joe. It was such a good reunion together with her daughter, Genevieve, and her boyfriend, Elster. It was such a good meeting and so fun to catch up all the things we have done since the last 35 years more. And life is good. You know, sometimes we look back at our youth and what has the memories in store for us. Treasure them, because it is what keeps us going. Without further ado, let's listen to the second set of music from the CJSW chartlist. We're going to start with Reaching Higher by Ken Whiteley. Sit back, stay locked in, and enjoy.

We had a long set there, about seven songs there. We started off with Reaching Higher by Ken Whitley from his album Keep Going, and then we had Merry Way, the guy by the Get Longs from their album Second to None. And then we had Bella White, we sang the last song just now too. That's the track Little Things from her album A Sign in the Weather. And then we had Live, Laugh, Love by Enough from their album All of My Friends Are Dead. And then we had I Wish I Was an AI. That's an interesting song, a bit of hip hop there, by Ash Hawari from her album Goddess from the Machine. And then we had Jenny Reynolds with her track Closer from her album Willow and Stone. And the last one again was by Bella White. So very soulful voice. A track Dream Song from her album A Sign in the Weather. Hope you enjoyed the CJSW chart list songs that I played. And we are halfway in the program. We have finished 1 hour and there's another hour to go. Let's listen to the next set of indies. I have a bit of indie and folksy songs. Hope you enjoy and yeah, some of the top latest folk songs and country songs that are making headlines around the world. Sit back.

We've come to the end of the show, and I hope you have enjoyed the music so far. This last set is by a Malaysian. His name is Amir Yusof, and he's one of my favorite folk singers. He's been around for some time. Great Rastafarian hair and great songs. Sit back and enjoy the last set of songs by Amir Yusof.

Lovely song there by Amir Yusuf. Two songs. Always be free and sleep before I die. Leave you with the last song this program. Never give it up, O Canada. There's a long way to fight, and let's keep fighting for our country. See you next week and stay positive.

0: 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CJSW acknowledges and pays tribute to the traditional territories of the peoples of Treaty 7, which include the Blackfoot Confederacy, comprised of the Siksika, the Piikani, and the Kainai First Nations, the Tsuut'ina First Nation, and the Stoney Nakoda, including the Chiniki, Bearspaw, and Goodstoney First Nations. The city of Calgary is also home to the Métis Nation within Alberta, including Nose Hill Métis District 5 and Elbow Métis District 6. CJSW 90.9 FM is located on the University of Calgary campus, which is situated on land northwest of where the Bow River meets the Elbow River, a site traditionally known as Mackensis to the Blackfoot, Wichispah to the Stoney Nakoda, and Gusitsi to the Tsuut'ina. Welcome to Calgary and the SDGs, a special podcast series made by Calgary Catalyst in collaboration with CJSW. This series explores how Calgary connects to the United Nations Sustainable Development Goals, known as SDGs for short, through local perspectives and the real-world impact of actions in our city. In each episode, our host Josephine is joined by a distinguished guest from the field, offering insights on the goals shaping our city's future. Now let's dive in. Sustainable Development Goal number 4, Quality Education.
1: Today we are discussing goal number 4, which is quality education. To discuss this, today we have a very special guest joining us. His name is James Staunt. He's the Executive Director at the Institute of Community Prosperity with Mount Royal University. I'm very excited and happy to have you on the show, James. Welcome.
2: Glad to be here, Josephine.
1: Thank you so much once again. So before we delve into the topic, I wanted to ask you a little bit about your background, your work in this field of education, and what do you think is the current state or the quality of education in Calgary and Alberta?
2: Yeah, so I work at an institute that is meant to be a kind of a membrane between academia and the broader community. We recognize that the learning experience for students is greatly enriched by access to learning opportunities outside of the classroom, outside of the campus. And so we pair students with community organizations through a number of different programs and experiences and try and connect students as much as possible with opportunities to learn more about social, environmental, economic, other contemporary issues that add a richness to what they're learning in the classroom. So we have a vision for students not just as learners, not just as students, but as what we call change makers, people who have a sense of agency and a skill set that they can apply to problem solving in a way that may be more catalytic than just what they learn through the curriculum or in the classroom.
1: That's interesting. And coming back to the Calgary topic, so where do you think Calgary and Alberta is in terms of education, in achieving quality education?
2: Yeah, well, Canada as a whole, I mean, if you measure these things in a kind of standard way, we actually do quite well. You know, Canada is number one or number two in terms of global education. If you're measuring it just based on SDGs, that is not an area that's a pain point. We're doing quite strong in that relative to, say, housing or food security. So on the surface, it looks like there's really not much of a problem. That's even more true if you look at Alberta and Calgary, where there's reasonably healthy funding for education compared nationally. Our student outcomes remain quite strong. You know, there's ups and downs, and depending on how these things are measured. But in general, you know, it's a fairly strong ecosystem for education on the surface. But if you dig a little deeper, I actually believe that education as a whole is in a state of what we might call a meta crisis. We have many obvious crises. Right now, we have housing, we have climate climate change, we have food security issues, inflation. There are many, many issues, mental health issues. But if you dig a little deeper, you start to realize that some of this, much of it, is in part rooted in the way in which we approach education and the kinds of emphases we put on learning. And this is not a problem unique to Calgary or unique to Alberta, but it certainly is manifest here in a pretty significant way.
1: When we talk about challenges, so there are various levels of challenges based on who is in what position. So if we consider right from schooling to the university level and even education beyond that, so what are some of the most prominent challenges that different communities or students are in different positions or age group face?
2: Yeah, well, maybe we'll start with the preschool level. And, you know, one of the things I believe very strongly in is education is a community responsibility. It is learning happens or ought to happen primarily through an ecosystem of learning. So there are many, many different institutions and individuals and structures in society that have a role to play in education. It's not just the responsibility of the public school system or not just the responsibility of universities. Everyone will define the education system differently. There's no God's eye correct perspective of where does the education system begin and end. You know, a librarian will say it's one thing, a teacher will say it's another thing, a student or a parent will say it's yet another. But if you start at the preschool age, one of the big issues we see is early literacy and a big divergence between those from privileged enough backgrounds where parents or some adult in a young child's life can read to them on a regular basis, can expose them to books of all kinds. And there are large percentages of households in Calgary who do not have books on the shelf, who do not have exposure to early literacy. And sometimes that is tied to socioeconomic reasons. If both of your parents need to work night shifts, for example, and are, you know, living on minimum wage or less than a living wage, those things cascade into a severe asymmetry in terms of literacy skills.

0: to me, that's like, you know, arguing over which brand of ice cream or which flavor of ice cream is best for losing weight. It's kind of beside the point. We need to have deeper, better questions about the nature of education and how education happens and how it's delivered. And we're not having those. We're having these arcane side conversations about class sizes and curriculum. Not to say those aren't of some import, but they're not of central import. And then when you go into post-secondary, there are issues there. I mean, we have a system that works in some ways really, really well in terms of the discovery of new knowledge and the replication of learning, the archiving of learning. But we struggle to connect that learning to real-world problems. We do that at all levels, actually. So, you know, how many people actually know about the SDGs? Well, I can tell you, almost nobody. And that is true of students who come into university. The SDGs are completely off the radar, especially in Calgary. That's less true if you go to Europe. I think it's more in the water there. There's more of a public discussion. It's simply not. It's either not taught or not taught in a way that has any sense of urgency. That's a big gap. And it's not that we have to teach the SDGs per se, but we miss opportunity after opportunity to engage with contemporary affairs, whether they're global or local. How many schools are having real-time green line debates, for example? How many schools or educational experiences are discussing Israel-Palestine? Well, most run for the hills. They're afraid of engaging because people are afraid that feelings will get hurt or people will get sued or who knows. And we are robbing our children of a much richer opportunity to engage with the world.
1: And thank you for outlining those points. It is very eye-opening to know that how from the ground level, even from early literacy, how the education choices or the situations that students are in could shape their entire career or the path that they would take for growth. As we move on, I wanted to know your perspective on when it comes to equality in education or inclusion in education, do you think that there are fair opportunities for all sectors of the society to be equally participated in education in Calgary or Alberta?
0: No, I don't. I think that Alberta has moved to a highly stratified, asymmetric access to education system. If you wind the clock back to, say, the 1980s, there were very few private schools. They were really only for the super elite. They were not something that was a mainstream option in the slightest. Those public schools were well enough funded that schools didn't have to go and fundraise for things like sports and rec equipment or musical instruments. They had valued much more than they do now arts, culture, like the fine arts. And things that are not considered the sort of three R's, the back to basic. And actually, I'm not even sure about one of those R's being literacy and the capacity for language that has clearly diminished over the last 20 years. So we have an inequity in social mobility as a result of an underfunded public system. An under-resourced public system, and an over-policed public system, a heterodoxy of other options, some of which I'm sure have really interesting approaches and really interesting curricula, and are based on, I'm sure, quite sound approaches to pedagogy in some cases. But the point is, those aren't universally available to Calgarians who are making a living wage or less, for example. And so I fear that we are moving slowly and inexorably without, and kind of subconsciously, to a U.S. model where public education becomes welfare education.

0: schools that are really unclean compared to what they used to be. We have larger class sizes. And we have an overemphasis on STEM and mathematics in particular, which is producing a kind of linearity of thought and a computational bias around how we approach the world. And we desperately need people to be thinkers that engage with complexity. We don't know how to do that. We are not engaging in holistic learning as much as we need to. We are not talking about context as much as we need to. We are not talking about all of the paradoxes and ambiguities and complexities that the real world entails. We run for the hills as if those things don't exist and double down on the mathematics and the STEM as if that's going to save us, and it will not.
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2: That's a very different perspective for me to know that first time, to see education through different lenses. And it's very enlightening. Thank you for sharing about that. So since you touched upon education at different levels, so my next question is coming to that talent market, the job market. So you finish your education. So when you come to that job market, are you completely ready? Are the students completely ready? Is the education is helpful in terms of life skills? How would you look at that?
0: In some areas it is. So for example, if you look at the medical sciences, where there are practitioners who are teaching in universities and teaching in colleges, teaching in polytechnics, anytime you have, you know, people who are part of the learning ecosystem with strong real-time practitioner experience, it bodes well. There actually is a very good laddering into careers. But in huge areas of the post-secondary learning, and you could even extend this to high school level learning, there isn't enough care and attention paid to that. And I'm not one, I don't think the function of university is just to produce jobs or employable students. It has many functions. It's about becoming effective citizens. It's about becoming critical thinkers. It's about becoming well-rounded, thoughtful individuals who can advance progress in society in all ways. So, yeah, getting a job is one objective. It's not the only objective. But we sometimes, I think, underrate and undervalue that, especially in the social sciences, in the humanities, in the pure sciences. And we need to be really conscious that in all of our learning ecosystems, there should be opportunities for students and encouragement for students to engage in, whether it's work-integrated learning, whether it's co-ops, internships, work placements, field schools, co-curricular experiences that are rich and interesting. We run a program, for example, called Map the System, which is a systems, a way to understand the world through a systems lens. But there's others that run things that are, you know, business plan competitions or case competitions. Those things are really, really important for students, both to build their CV, to build their networks, but also just to get out of the classroom environment and be encouraged to think in a different way, in a very uncomfortable way. And some of those are like what we might call soft skills. They're just the skills of engaging in the wider world. How do you set meetings? You know, the interview we're doing right now, this whole skill of what you are doing is the kind of thing that students should have every opportunity to lean into and to gain experience doing. Because the kinds of skills you build here are very different than what you build in the classroom. And they, you know, you may end up working in radio or not, but it doesn't really matter because this will set you up for all kinds of careers. And no, we don't value that. We don't fund it. You know, my institute is not funded by government at all. We have to go fundraise every single year from philanthropy, from corporations, from fee-for-service activities. And it allows us a lot of freedom. But on the other hand, it's emphatically seen as optional and on the side. And we like to believe that we are integral to helping students ladder into promising and fulfilling careers.
2: That is interesting. Like I've said, I've been seeing a lot of university programs that include work-integrated learning, field placements, where students go to the organization, company, or office and work there for some time to learn those technical and basic skills, which needs to be adapted in the office, at the office. So that's an important point. On that note, I would also like to know, learning goes on for life. So I believe in lifelong learning. So when it comes to that lifelong learning, what are some of the opportunities that everybody has in Calgary or Alberta? So be it privately owned or even from their own pockets or in some of the publicly available opportunities?
0: Yeah, I think lifelong learning is every bit as important as it used to be, if not more so. We live in an era that is sometimes referred to as the Great Acceleration. So the era after World War II, where each subsequent decade feels like it's speeding up, feels like every time is going faster, everything's moving faster. The rate of technology change is accelerating. Certainly the onset of AI is a big part of that. And we will reach a point in the very near future where there are some really important and difficult questions around the nature of work, the nature of learning, our relationship with machines, that will transform our species more than the printing press, the Gutenberg printing press did. And that is profound. And are we ready for it? Probably not. So how do we get ready for it? We all have to engage in learning, and we have to develop habits and intentionality around lifelong learning, and that runs the gamut from, you know, taking advantage of a growing suite of open access learning opportunities, micro-credential and short-cycle learning opportunities through a whole range of institutions, both online and local. There are certainly reskilling and upskilling opportunities that are locally available that are fantastic. You know, Inception U, which is based at the local public library, is a great example of helping older learners learn about technology, learn about coding and programming, and do it in a very effective and relatively rapid way. I mean, the good news is we have an information ecosystem today that is richer than at any other time in human history and more accessible than any other time in human history. I mean, there's also disinformation, there's also misinformation. The information ecosystem is complex. You know, you can't, in the old days, you would read a newspaper in the morning or, you know, watch the evening news, and you had some reasonable confidence that professional journalists were able to vet, interpret, and relay the news in a roughly reliable kind of way. But we now live in such a heterodox ecosystem of information that a new citizenship skill is having to smartly and critically navigate that. What of what we read or what of what we view is true? What questions would you ask that are being unasked? And even with mainstream media, I mean, mainstream media is increasingly staffed by junior, less well-paid people, not lifelong journalists with gobs and gobs of experience. And so sometimes, you know, you read news stories that I know are simply just copy and pasted from press releases from whoever issued it, or barely edited. And so even with mainstream media, you cannot be as relaxed and uncritical as you used, as we used to have the luxury of being. So it's a very long answer to say it's complicated and it's complex. And there is no easy answer. There is no magic bullet solution. But we all need to make efforts to ensure that we're continuing to learn about the world that is changing rapidly around us.
2: Yeah, I love that. I love the fact that we have the greatest advantage of information right at our fingertips, and it is up to us to use it to grow our potential and to excel in whatever we are doing. And there is also the opportunity or the chance to choose what kind of information we consume and how we could use it. One of my favorite sources is YouTube. You could learn a lot of courses, unpaid courses, for free. Like, there are so many people who are teaching from their own experiences, from what they've learned so far and whatever they're doing. So I really think there are great platforms out there, and it's everyone's choice to use it to grow their potential. Since we spoke about the changing world, my next question is that how the changing economies or the policies, the economics, even the trends, innovation and technology shape the quality of education for what it is currently.
0: Yeah, I mean, I agree with you on the YouTube point. You know, I think Wikipedia is another example where, and by the way, Wikipedia is a nonprofit. It's a nonprofit foundation. It's not a commercial enterprise. If it ever went commercial, and I hope it never does, you know, it would be, as its IPO would be in the many, many tens of billions of dollars, because it is a rich trove of information and data. That Wikipedia has, to its enduring credit, made open access and in the public domain. And it's one of the few examples that came out of Silicon Valley that have done that. YouTube is also, I mean, on balance, I think it is a force for good. it is so rich with learning opportunities if you know how to find them. I'll give you one example. I love there's a PBS series called Eons that's all about, you know, deep time and geology and early life and evolution. That is fantastic series. But what sometimes happens with YouTube, as with all of these sort of social media platforms, is they push you into filter bubbles so quickly, and the kind of algorithmic biases that are involved. So, for example, you know, if you look on YouTube for mental health or anxiety support, it's two or three clicks away, you will be starting to be fed Jordan Peterson interviews, for example. And then, okay, well, you'll engage with a couple of those. Two or three clicks away, you're full on QAnon, you know, deep conspiratorial kinds of quite socially destructive, socially maladaptive kinds of discourses and so here you are, you know, dealing with a mental health issue. You may not have the resources to seek professional help, or you may perceive that those resources don't exist, or you may be stigmatized or whatever, and you're relying on these social media channels, and there is good help out there on social media too that will help build empathy, help build a sense that I'm not alone. But because of some of those algorithmic channelings, you can quickly end up in some pretty dark spaces, and that is something that we need to be highly, highly literate around and cautious around as a society.
2: I agree. Vigilance is important. You gotta know what you're looking for, and you have to stay on track. It's so easy to get distracted.
0: Exactly. Yeah.
2: Yeah. Coming back to the question, so how do you think the changing economics and the policies affect the quality of education?
0: So one of the things that we've seen, so there's a few trends. We have seen at a provincial level a kind of doubling down on traditional forms of education at political levels, right? So the idea is, you know, let's get back to basics. Our kids aren't doing well. The PISA exams, or the PISA scores, these international test scores that compare Alberta kids across, how do we compare to our global peers? There are concerns about things like the new math, whatever that is. Are we teaching about Indigenous history and reconciliation at too young an age? So these are some of the things that are, there are themes that are coming into the classroom. Of course, there's the entire, there's a fair bit of transphobia that's infusing public education these days from at political levels, not within the schools so much, but those are issues that are kind of hot button issues that are issues at a political level, and they're noisy at a political level, but they're not really the most important issues. The most important issues are the ones we all collectively turn away from and all collectively deny. The education system has the most power of all of our institutions to engage with the need for and the reality of societal transformation. And yet it's the set of institutions that are least likely to go there, I think, in many ways. Not that certain things aren't taught in the classroom, right? So we learn about climate change in the classroom, and we learn about safe enough, distant enough history and historical events, and maybe we can glean some sense that social change is possible out of those learnings. But in general, the education system is not being as introspective as it needs to be right now about what it needs to do to adapt to a new century and a new reality. We are still largely standardized. We still focus way too much on teaching to the test and these standardized tests. So teaching to a standard rather than teaching to neurodiversity means that neurodiversity is pathologized. So you're either coded, you're gifted, or you're quote-unquote normal. And that is providing a disservice to so many students. And as a result, you get a system that produces students, the vast majority of whom learn to loathe learning. And that is really, really sad. And I see it in first-year university classes. I often ask the question, you know, did you love learning when you were in high school or before high school? And very few do. And keep in mind, these are university students. These aren't the ones that didn't go to university. These are the ones that did go. So they loved learning enough to go, okay, well, I guess I'll stick with it. So even there, it's not the right sample. But even those kids don't love learning. And then when they get to university, many of them discover for the first time in their lives that not only do they love learning, but they're actually good at things that they were told they weren't good at. And, you know, how many examples do we have of women in particular who were taught by a highly gendered system of teaching math, who at a very young age learned, internalized this sense of, I'm not good at math. I'm not good at math, and the teachers require that we do math at a certain rate and pace where certain students are comfortable with that and succeed and others aren't. And you learn very quickly that you're not good at this. And some very fortunate students discover late in life, or at least when they go to university, that they actually can learn from a professor who might actually be able to turn them onto a subject and teach it in a way that is that makes it come alive for them. This happens all the time, story after story after story. These are not anomalies. This is normal. And we're not engaging with that. We're not being serious about that. We're not asking serious questions about that. And that's a real problem. We still have an exam structure where the normal modus is you need to memorize for the, you know, a bunch of things for the exam, and there will be right answers, and you need to pick those right answers, and you need to learn those right answers. So what you do, what the brain does, is it knows it needs to memorize a set of answers, expected answers to a test in a highly structured setting. And the minute that exam is over, the brain washes it away because it's done its job. And that is not learning. I don't know what it is, but it's not learning. And we're not being honest about that, that our education system is still filled with that kind of assessment and focus. And we don't trust other forms of assessment enough. And then that needs to change radically.
2: It sounds like the story of my life. This I kind of resonate with a lot of things that you said. I was not a good student with math. My teacher always said, you're not good with math. But like you said, strangely, after coming to university, you realized that you are actually good at a lot of other things. So just not in math doesn't make you a bad student or a dull student. So I really think that this perspective about how we learn and how we look at the things, subjects that we learn, is very important. Thank you so much for highlighting a lot of things. This has been a very eye-opening conversation with a lot of fresh perspectives. I'm sure the leaders, I'm sure the people who are listening to this today would find a lot of value in it. That brings us to the end of our conversation. Thank you so much for being on the show today, James. I really enjoyed it. Thank you.
0: My pleasure, Josephine. Thank you.
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5: Tunse, hello and welcome to Words and Culture. You may be used to hearing from January Rogers in this space, but we're now moving on to the Cree language episodes where I will be your host for the next six shows. My name is Michael Hutchinson. I'm a First Nation member of Treaty 5, which mostly exists in the Interlake region of Manitoba. My family is Swampy Cree and comes from the community of Missipuistic. In the coming episodes on Cree, we'll be traveling to my home community to meet my auntie. We'll also meet a famous Cree musician from northwestern Ontario. And we're going to talk NHL hockey in Cree. Full disclosure, I am not fluent in my language, and that is one of the greatest embarrassments of my life, but we'll be talking with some of my guests about that in the episodes coming up. There are five major dialects in Cree, with many micro-dialects that come from different landscapes and Cree communities. We're going to talk about those differences and similarities and where in Canada they are. But now I want to introduce you to my first guest, Grand Chief Garrison Satie of the Manitoba Kiwatinohi-Oga-Mackinac, or MKO. Garrison is a great guy, and he's not just a political leader, he's also a former educator and an amazing musician and singer who puts on a great classic rock show. Another disclosure, I used to work at MKO, but before Garrison became Grand Chief. The MKO represents just over two dozen First Nations in northern Manitoba. I caught up with Garrison at the offices of the Manitoba Kiwatinohi-Oga-Mackinac. Kanse, how are you doing?
6: Good.
5: Good, good. I'm here to see the Grand Chief. I might be a little early.
6: I don't think he's here. Or is he here? Grand Chief here? Okay. Naomi, is it Michael?
7: Yes,
6: you can hang with.
7: I heard his voice.
6: Okay,
7: I recognized his voice.
8: All right.
5: Good to see you, Grand Chief.
8: Oh, thanks.
5: I always love your hugs.
8: Yemininitin, ewap mitaguk, petlataguk, bicheto. Naspis yemininitin, egeninitamanistan, epigiskuin, egipegiskinomaga, uyane, wasisiuyan. Agan yemininitin, epetaman, atsimuina. I just said that I'm very happy that I speak my language, and I was taught the Cree language when I was very young. Of course, my parents spoke Cree, and my siblings and I speak Cree to each other all the time because that's the language we were raised in, and it's the language I'm most comfortable with.
5: Okay.
8: And when I speak in Cree, I speak from my heart. Because when I speak in English, which is my second language, I have to do this thing in my head, right? Try to make that translation from what I understand in Cree into English. And sometimes it's a challenge to do that because sometimes what you say in English doesn't really make sense or it sometimes sounds funny.
5: Yeah. What dialect do you speak?
8: I'm Swampy Cree.
5: The best Cree.
8: The best Cree. Yes. And
5: it's what are the other dialects in Cree?
8: Well, there's the Plains Cree.
5: Yeah.
8: And there's the Mistissini Cree. And then there's a Rock Cree. And
5: Woodland?
8: Woodland Cree, yes. Broche, Nelson House.
5: Yeah. And then out in Quebec, I think it's Atikamekw Cree.
8: Atikamekw Cree, Mistissini Cree, there's James Bay Cree.
5: Yeah, so there's about five different, big dialects.
8: Yeah.
5: But then there's also each community can have little differences
8: Absolutely.
5: In how they speak.
8: Especially in my community of Timiskaming, the north end and the south end have their own dialects.
5: You're kidding.
8: The sound, the intonation is different. And you can tell which part of town somebody's from when they speak Cree. Yeah, especially when we were younger. And there was a little bit of a rivalry, who's right and who's wrong and how they say things. And same thing with our neighbors.
5: Yeah.
8: Norway House, it's a lot of different ways they say things. And even the accent is very different. So it's the accents the dialect that makes it very different.
0: Yeah.
8: But, you know, I used to teach Cree at one time in Cranberry Portage.
0: You've been a teacher for a long time.
8: Yeah, I was a teacher for many years.
0: Yeah.
8: And I had to teach Cree at Frontier School Division in Cranberry Portage. They've never had a Cree program there before. I was the one that taught it for the first time when I was working there. And I can honestly say that I thought I knew my Cree, because when you start doing the research and also thinking of how to say things, it made it very, I learned more.
0: Okay.
8: And my grandfather never spoke a word of English in his life. So I benefited from that exchange with him when I was growing up. And I would have to learn how to say things in a way that he would understand them. So that gave me the ability to be more conversant with my language, and also learning the formal way of saying things as opposed to just everyday terminology.
0: There's sort of like a new Cree and an old Cree, almost like there's New English and Elizabethan English.
8: Absolutely. Like there's the old Cree, they call it the old Cree, or high Cree, some people call it high Cree, but the old Crees, where the language is so rich that they don't take shortcuts in the pronunciation. It's like consonant, vowel. For example, when I say tansi, our people say tanise, tanise. They don't say tanse.
0: Yeah.
8: So that's the old way of speaking. And instead, when I say no much, but the old people, my grandfather was saying namats.
0: Mm.
8: So they didn't shorten these words. But now there's a breakdown in some of the words, and it become less formal. And the people have lost the old ways of saying things. And that's because of the contact we have with the outside world. We started utilizing words and combining them into Cree and English at the same time. Like, for example, when you say bread, people say baret. Baret. But it's an English word. They Creeify it, right?
0: Yeah, yeah.
8: Or if they say skulik at the school, then school is... It's an English word combined with the Cree.
0: Yeah, yeah.
8: Betsy. Like that, eh? Yeah. And also there's also the people call it Kringlish, right?
0: Okay.
8: Because of their contact with outside, people become more inclined to speak both languages at the same time. But I'm fortunate that I'm around people that are very fluent.
0: Mm.
8: And my grandfather's spoke very high Cree, and I was fortunate enough to be exposed to that. And I still value, and I'm still learning to this day. I sometimes phone up people that I know that have a command of the language. The language keepers that we have are so few, but they're still out there.
0: Yeah.
8: And they're still teaching.
0: Yeah.
8: And I think that... more than ever, we need to hold them in high regard because of the preservation of the language, because of the young people losing the language and not learning it. We're in danger of losing the language in our communities, because it's happening. When I went back to teach in my First Nation, Pimichigamak, I was surprised when I was outside in the playground. I would see the kids still... and hear the kids still speaking to Cree, in Cree, to each other, sort of. And then that 20 years later, you don't hear that much Cree.
0: Yeah. Well, there's an idea in Cree, it sort of goes through the whole language, the idea of inanimate and animate. Can you explain that?
8: Well, I think that, as indigenous people, everything, thing has a spirit. That's why sometimes you call inanimate things as if though they were living, like a rock.
0: Yeah.
8: You speak to it like it's a living thing. It's not something that's not alive. And in our culture, of course, everything has a spirit, right?
0: Yeah.
8: And that's where a lot of people in the outside of our culture don't see it like that. Everything is strictly black and white. For us, these objects or things have life. They have a spirit. That's why you can call them as if they were a living being, as animate.
0: Yeah. Well, and so it's like French, where in French, everything is split up into male and female, masculine, feminine. In Cree, everything is split up into that which has spirit and that which does not have spirit.
8: Absolutely. That is the difference.
0: Yeah. And does it create a philosophy, do you think?
8: Absolutely. And it's embedded in our... in our blood memory, right? It's something that we carry with us. And those of us that speak our language, there's things we say without really thinking about it, but we're actually promoting that philosophy because it's ingrained in us. And our parents and our grandparents spoke to these things, and nothing was written down.
0: Yeah.
8: Like the Cree that I learned was never from a textbook. It was never in a course. It was never in a classroom. It's just hearing it and being spoken to in that language from ever since you were an infant. Mm-hmm. And even in your mother's womb, you heard reverberations of this language, and even some of the songs that you heard in our language.
0: Yeah.
8: So it's something that you are exposed to, and you're conditioned in that language in such a powerful way. And then I say things and speak things as if I knew beforehand what I'm going to say, but yet I don't, yet it comes out, right?
0: Yeah.
8: And it's an amazing language because it's a spiritual language.
0: Yeah.
8: It is a spiritual language. Language is a spiritual... Cree is a spiritual language along with all the other indigenous languages.
0: Why do you think Cree parents today aren't teaching their kids Cree?
8: I think because, number one, they don't have contact with their child as much as our parents did, because most of the parents, mothers, would stay at home and be working at home, and they would have that contact with their children.
0: Mm-hmm.
8: And of course, they would speak to them in Cree. But nowadays, most parents, because of, you know, challenges of the economic situation, they have to work, both parents have to work, so the child is at school.
0: Yeah.
8: And especially technology, movies, music, it's all in English, and that's what they're exposed to.
0: Yeah.
8: And I think that parents really have to push themselves to make sure that their language is being passed on to their children. And even the grandparents don't communicate, or the kids don't communicate with the grandparents as much as they used to.
0: Mm-hmm.
8: Like for us, everybody, our aunties and uncles lived around us in the same area. Our grandparents would be there. So everybody spoke the language all around you, and you had no choice but to learn, and you spoke it. And but nowadays there's so much family dynamics have changed, even on the reserve. People don't live together anymore. Relatives don't live in the same neighborhood, but they're scattered because of the way housing is allocated, and it's all over. And then because of...
0: Interesting, I never thought of it.
8: Yeah, and then because of shortage of housing, they'll go anywhere just to get a house. And even there's an area that their family has never lived. Like, there's a connection to which part of the community you lived in that when I was growing up, but now there's no real connection. Everybody goes everywhere. So that I think that impacted the language.
0: Yeah. Well, and aunties and uncles, you know, and grandparents were so crucial to raising the children, to disciplining the child.
8: Absolutely.
0: You know, in comparison to, say, the nuclear family in what many people are living today.
8: Yeah, like, you know, it's it was normal for my uncles to get after me if I were doing something wrong or saying something wrong. And it was normal for us to get reprimanded by our aunties, and if we're doing things that were probably causing making trouble with different people. I mean, I think that it's a family responsibility. I mean, the whole family responsible for their children, not just their own, but their nieces and nephews, is a role that they fulfilled.
0: Well, like we mentioned earlier, you are an educator, so what are some of the problems with, you know, nowadays there's a lot of parents that are I don't want to downplay the importance of educators or people, you know, working to have Cree in the schools, but it is different than learning at home. So what are some of the challenges those educators are facing starting kids in kindergarten rather than right from birth?
8: I think because we're using a Western approach to try to teach the language. We're using a Westernized methodology to try to promote the language. And I think it has, to some extent, some impact. But an elder took me aside one day and he says, it's good what you're doing in the school with the language. It's good. I just wanted to say that that's not how we were taught. It says we were taken out on the land and we were taken out to do things, trap, hunt, fish, camp. And that's where you heard the language instruction.
0: Yeah.
8: Basic commands like "Ape, sit down. Hastam.
0: Yeah.
8: Berute, come." And then that's how we learned, eh? Huta astanima, put that over there. So you, by action, right? And then I think that what I'm getting at is land-based and also immersion are one of those things that are the most appropriate way of teaching our language, land-based, because you're working with the land, on the land, and you're immersed in language where an elder that may not speak English, you're with there and you're forced to learn to respond and say things.
0: Yeah.
8: And then that's why we don't really have I don't think your attention in the schools is really that much because, and I've said this before, in the language conference, kids will do anything just to get that credit, to get it out of the way.
0: Mm.
8: They don't have an appreciation of what they learned. They just want that credit. Okay, I'm done with this.
0: Okay.
8: So what I need to do to graduate? Okay, next is, you know, other courses. Yeah. But so it's not treated as something that is cultural. It's an academic. It's an academic thing. It's something that's just forced on you.
0: Yeah. Where, you know, like you mentioned, going out on the land, like new experience with those new experiences, say hunting versus trapping, you know, or trapping versus fishing or picking berries, you'd be doing new stuff. And so you would have to learn new words. You'd be engaging with new plants, new animals. And so you would have to learn new stuff.
8: Yep. And then that's when you start to ask, what is this? Kegwanuma. And then you'd get the answer from the elder, right? Kigonuma. And then you're also thinking, what are these? Okay, and there's different kinds of trees, there's different kinds of birds, there's different kinds of plants and flowers. So you start asking, what are those things, right?
0: Yeah.
8: And then you're there, and you can smell the flower, you can feel the flower, touch the flower. That's what makes it more effective because you're there on the land. You're not just looking at it in the black and white picture.
0: Yeah.
8: You don't really have the full understanding of that word, what it means, because it's in a book. But then when you see it, you feel it, and you smell it, and you even taste it, the berries, right? It's alive.
0: With all this in mind, what would you like to see in the future? Like, to you, what does a healthy Cree language look like?
8: I think that it should be a normal practice for families. It starts with the family. The families have to commit to teach their children the language. They have to commit
0: themselves.
8: Yeah, value. And I have one of my brothers talks to their grandson in Cree only. And I've seen videos of them. They just speak in Cree and the little child understands and does what he's told in Cree. And I'm thinking there is hope for this generation. There is hope for that language to still be passed on. And the little kid will run to the fridge and get that. And then he asked to open that lid. He does it. And then kipa, and he closes it. And then on the nasta, and he does that. I think it was 1.5 years old. already listening to those, because it's he's in an environment where he hears it and listens to it and acts upon it. And that's the thing, is creating an environment in the home. And I had I read an article in Maclean magazine some years back where former Prime Minister Pierre Elliott Trudeau, in his home, there's three levels, but on that one floor, only French is spoken. And a designated area, only French is spoken. And I'm thinking of that in my own way of what if the schools, this is a designated area for Cree speaking only. And if you're going to be here, you only speak Cree. That will, you know, I think that that exercise, I think, they will be more, I guess, susceptible to learn and hear the language in those environments. And we have to create those spaces and environments for people. And I think that people that speak the language need to speak it more. Like even my my colleagues, I know they speak Cree. I speak Cree. But because we're in a professional environment, we speak to each other in English. And I think that we need to make an effort to just speak Cree whenever we can. And I think that's a healthy way of preserving the language and also promoting the language. And I think preserving and promoting are two things that we need to do. And having spaces where only Cree is spoken, that's what we need to do in workplaces, especially with an indigenous organization. Ojibwe here, Cree here, Dakota here, Ojibwe here.
0: So, you know, how does it make you feel when you see a young person like your nephew there speak in Cree?
8: I feel very emotional. I feel very proud. It does something to me inside when I see that a child that young understands the language spoken to him. It's sort of like a healing that's taking place. It's a healing because our languages have been assaulted and our languages have been banned, but yet to see that it's still alive, it's just inspiring.
5: Now, in each episode, we're going to take some time to learn a few words in Cree. I asked Grand Chief Garrison to teach me some cool concepts or words in Cree, so let's hear what he's got to teach.
8: Okay, one thing is to promote self-esteem, right?
0: Okay.
8: That was like, Kiminonapewin.
0: Kinnomon.
8: Ke? Minno.
0: Minno.
8: Napewin.
0: Napewin.
8: You're a good man. And I say that from my heart because I'm recognizing who you are and I'm saying it in my language. Kim no nat bevin.
0: Kinim.
8: Menno.
0: Kin.
8: Ke.
0: Menno.
8: Napewin. Napew is man.
0: Okay.
8: Kim no napewin. You are a good man.
0: Excellent.
8: Aga kisaki hitin. Kisaki hitin.
0: Kisaki hitin.
8: I love you or I care for you.
0: Excellent.
8: Those are very important words to affirm.
0: Yeah.
8: And kikisken itaman. Kikisken.
0: Kikisken.
8: Itaman.
0: Itaman. Kikisken itaman.
8: You are a smart person.
0: Okay.
8: So I'm, speaking things that are true in your life, but you need to hear them.
0: Well, I appreciate you telling that to me because not too many people do.
8: Yeah, and that's true. We need to celebrate people's characters and gifts and honor those gifts.
0: Okay. Well, just to wrap up here too, on every episode we're going to play a song. Do you have a favorite Cree song?
8: There's a few Cree songs I know. Winston Watini sings a song called Ninistosin. Ninistosin, Ninistosin, Kono te kiwean, Ninistosin, Wahaya, Haya, Haya, Wahaya, Haya, Haya.
0: Excellent. Well, we'll see if we can find that, or we can get Winston to do it for us.
8: Absolutely.
0: And, we'll make sure we'll play.
8: That'd be cool.
0: Okay, well, I want to say goodbye. I want to thank you for all that you've done, for the teachings that you've given, from the compliments you've given me as well. Mm-hmm. And is there anything you wanted to say to wrap up?
8: Let's speak Cree. Any chance we have to speak Cree, promote it. I always start off in Cree whenever I address any crowd, because that's my language, and I'm proud of it, and I promote it, and we just have to encourage one another. Let's speak Cree.
5: So that was my conversation with Garrison Satie, the Grand Chief of the Manitoba Kiwatinohi Ogamakanak. During our chat, Garrison sang a bit of a song by Cree musician Winston Watney. I caught up with Winston recently and asked if he would play Kayas Neheyo.

0: I spent a fun afternoon recording that song with Winston Whatney. Winston is from the Red Pheasant First Nation in Saskatchewan. He has spent over 40 years educating Canadians about First Nations people. Before I go, let's do a few simple words in Cree. Tansay, this is a greeting. It means, how you doing? But we use it to say hello. Another word is astum, which means come here. We hope you'll return to listen to the next episode. And finally, ekose, which means it is so or that's it. We use it in place of thank you. And for you, ekose for listening to Words and Culture. You can learn more Cree at wordsandculture.ca, where you can also check out other Indigenous languages as well. I'm your host, Michael Hutchinson. Be well, stay smiling.
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5: Kakuhut dao. We'll see you again.
6: And one of the things I was taught is that the golden rule of archaeology is that the absence of evidence is not evidence of absence. And that's something that I keep coming back to. When done well, archaeology is not just about the past, it's about the present and the future. But beyond that, we also record our rationale, why we chose to do one unit over another, how we interpreted a soil stain, what we discussed as a team before making a cut. Nothing is assumed to be obvious. I would say that even the smallest artifact, even if it's just like the chip of a bone or a piece of stone, it carries a massive story with it. Each of these objects can tell us about communal recovery, rhythms of daily life, and how it supported wellness. It was life. So the breath of the land, the blood memory, it's a relative. To be in relationship with the land is to be in relationship with everything that sustains us. The book itself was born from the land, from the voices of ancestors, and from the ongoing struggles of Indigenous peoples who were never meant to survive, but yet continue to rise.
7: 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I want to take a moment to acknowledge the traditional territories of the people of the Treaty 7 region in southern Alberta. This includes the Blackfoot Confederacy, made up of the Siksika, Piikani, and the Kainai First Nations, as well as the Tsuut'ina First Nation and Stoney Nakoda, including the Chiniki, Bearspaw, and Goodstoney First Nations. The city of Calgary is also

0: currently completing his Master's of Arts in Anthropology at the University of Alberta, focusing on Métis material culture, trade beads, and Indigenous archaeology, reclaiming histories too often erased. Benjamin is the author of We Were Never Theirs, a powerful poetry collection that confronts colonial violence while affirming Indigenous resilience and sovereignty. He serves as the chair of the Canadian Archaeological Association's Indigenous Issues Committee, where he champions Indigenous leadership and institutional transformation. This year, Benjamin was nominated among Alberta's top 30 under 30, an achievement that brought us together and gave me the chance to meet this inspiring leader and changemaker in person. You can follow Benjamin's work on Instagram at Breaking It Down with Ben, Twitter and Blue Sky at Truth in the Soil, and find his book, We Were Never Theirs, available now online. So welcome to the show. I'm so honored to have you here. Is there anything else you'd like to add to that introduction?
1: Well, thank you so much for having me. I think I'm really honored to be in this space and grateful for the opportunity to have this conversation. Honestly, I always feel a little bit strange hearing my work described in that way, because while I'm the one who's speaking or writing, none of this really happens in isolation. Mm-hmm. I see it less as personal accomplishment and more as collective momentum.
0: Mm-hmm. That's a really, really great way to put it. So yeah, let's dive straight into our conversation. And I want to talk a little bit about archaeology, because when I was younger, so I grew up in Saskatoon, and every year we would go to a children's festival, and that's, I guess, my first recollection of what archaeology meant, because we were given like these little sandboxes, and then we would have to dig up tiny dinosaur fossils. And by the end of it, I had this little collection of fossils piled up, and I'm starting to wonder and curious to hear, what was your intrigue with archaeology? Was it similar, and did your fascination start in a similar way? And is that what archaeologists really do? Do they take shovels and dig up sandboxes all day, but on a larger scale?
1: Yeah, so I think, first of all, one of the things I find in archaeology is that we always like to make the emphasis that it is not dinosaurs, that is paleontology. So completely different subfield, and something that I know nothing about, except for the fact that dinosaurs are really interesting. Mm-hmm. My interest in archaeology kind of stems from my interest in history. And as I was taking some history courses, I found that I needed something material, something to physically look at and go on to. So at its broadest, the Oxford Dictionary defines archaeology as the study of cultures of the past and periods of history by examining the remains of buildings and objects found in the ground. To me, that definition barely scratches the surface. Archaeology is the study of relationships, the relationships between people and our environment, and it's the link between memory and material. Archaeology is as much about presence as it is about absence. I remember a number of years ago now when I was sitting in my introduction to archaeology class, and one of the things I was taught is that the golden rule of archaeology is that the absence of evidence is not evidence of absence. And that's something that I keep coming back to. So what archaeologists actually do is deceptively complex. We don't just excavate, we're also tasked with interpreting. We're tasked with finding ways to make artifacts, ecofacts, and features speak, and to make sure they speak accurately, ethically, and in a language that we and the communities connected to them can understand. And this is a very daunting task. It requires care, humility, and a deep sense of responsibility. Every bone, bead, soil layer, or burnt hearth tells part of a story. But those stories are incomplete without context, without community, and without a recognition of power. We work in the tension between evidence and meaning, between what survives and what was taken. For me, archaeology is about truth-telling. It's about walking into spaces where erasure has taken root and doing the slow, careful work of remembrance. When done well, archaeology is not just about the past, it's about the present and the future.
0: That's very, very interesting. And thanks for sharing that. So what does your day-to-day work look like? Whether that's in the field or in the lab, do you spend a lot of time doing research, or do you spend a lot of time in the field?
1: Yeah, I think it's a little bit of a mix of both. For archaeologists, we can, at least in Canada, we can only work when the ground is thawed. So that gives us a window of about May.

0: to August. So what a day-to-day looks like is the discipline to archaeology that most people don't see. Everything hinges on precision, patience, and an unrelenting commitment to documentation, not just of what we find, but how we found it, why we made the decisions we did along the way. So in the field, every action is intentional. We walk the land, we flag the smallest changes in soil texture or color, we photograph, map, take notes, and log every observation. But beyond that, we also record our rationale, why we chose to do one unit over another, how we interpreted a soil stain, what we discussed as a team before making a cut. Nothing is assumed to be obvious. And that level of transparency matters, because long after we leave our site, our field notes are what speaks for us. The lab is just as exacting. Every artifact is measured, categorized, and analyzed in painstaking detail. I've spent hours examining trade beads under magnification, noting their slight variation in glass texture, color, or wear. But again, it's not just about the data. It's about documenting how I reached that classification. What typology did I consult? What comparative sites informed my conclusions? Where did uncertainty creep in, and how did I address it? Without the full chain of reasoning, we risk misleading not just other researchers, but the communities whose histories we're trying to honor. A single misstep left unexplained can distort the record in ways that ripple outward. And in archaeology, the stakes are never neutral. Our work shapes narratives, policies, land claims, and public memory. So yes, there's a lot of technical work, and it's slow, and it requires more than a good eye. It requires a discipline in how we think, how we decide, and how we record those decisions. Because archaeology isn't just about what we find, it's about making our process transparent enough that others can follow, question, and trust what we've done.
1: Mm-hmm. This is all really fascinating and all very significant work, right? Like uncovering artifacts that have been buried and then trying to understand what they're actually saying and the stories that they hold. And I'm assuming you work a lot with, I guess, the indigenous communities that occupy that land. And do they also help provide perspective on what a particular artifact means?
0: Yeah, I think the community aspect of doing field work is always present for me. Mm-hmm. Working with indigenous communities often will have members of the community at the site who will tell us a general area that they want us to look. Or if we find something, we bring them in and get initial notes of what do you think this is? And that really informs the rest of the work that we do.
1: Mm-hmm. That's really interesting to me that they inform where to look. And do they also inform what to look for?
0: In some cases, there is information about what to look for. Really what we do when communities are telling us where we're looking is what they know from their memory and their history and oral traditions of what where things might have been. Mm-hmm. And so it can be pointed in a general direction at a site. And then when we get to the actual area of what we're going to excavate, we base what we're looking for on stories and oral histories that we've heard.
1: Mm-hmm. And is there a particular artifact or a particular object that you found that completely changed how you understood stories or storytelling or the community that was living there?
0: I think for me, it's not just one site or artifact. It's the cumulative experience of working across multiple contexts. These are contexts where ceremony, memory, and care are embedded into the land itself. When I originally went into the field, I went into those spaces thinking about them in archaeological terms, looking at stratigraphy, typology, and context. But what I found really challenged me to think differently, more relationally, more spiritually, and more responsibly. What began to shift was my understanding was that the consistent, intentional practice of care, I noticed how certain individuals, if it's a burial context, were buried with specific items, or the overall layout of a site. Mm-hmm.
1: That's very interesting. And what kind of artifacts would you find?
0: I think it really depends on the type of site we're excavating. In the case of maybe a burial context, we'll find remnants of medicinal plants, carved effigies. In a lot of my work, we find beads and other hunting items, such as projectile points or butchered bison bones.
1: And what kind of, what does that mean when you bury a person with a particular object? Does that signify their life, or does that signify something beyond?
0: I think what it represents is relationships and the intentional placement of the body. It tells us something about how people understood their wellness, not just in terms of the physical health, but the spiritual readiness and the journey of the spirit afterwards. What I began to see is the landscapes themselves were a part of a healing system, and many of the sites were situated near water, along animal trails, or areas that were rich in medicine plants.
1: Mm-hmm. Wow. They carry a lot of knowledge that I guess isn't readily available.
0: I would say that even the smallest artifact, even if it's just like the chip of a bone or a piece of stone, it carries a massive story with it. Mm-hmm,
1: mm-hmm. And I actually want to go back and talk a little bit more about trade beads, because I know perhaps a lot of people don't know what that is. So from my understanding, they're beads that can be traded in for things like fur or food and other resources. And they're kind of like a monetary currency, I would say. Is that correct?
0: Yeah, I would say trade beads are, like you said, beads. But the ones that I'm specifically talking about in the context that I've worked, they are glass beads that have been brought over from Europe. Mm-hmm. And so while some of them were exchanged for food or furs or other items, really what happened for indigenous communities is that this was an object that was introduced and then incorporated into a cultural practice.
1: So what do those cultural practices look like?
0: Yeah, so in the context of trade beads, but material culture more broadly, it's the quiet witness to how people lived. Material culture becomes an important source, not just of data, but of meaning. When we look at objects like medicine bundles, trade beads, ceremonial regalia, or even the spatial organization of a site, all of these hold traces in how communities practiced and lived out their lives. In many indigenous cultures, when it comes to, let's say, health, it was never viewed purely as physical. It was relational and spiritual, and that understanding is embedded in the materials that people carried, crafted, wore, or used.
1: Mm-hmm. So do the trade beads represent like health in a way, or do they represent relation? I can see how they represent relationships. Could you expand on how they represent health and well-being?
0: Yeah, so talking about beads and beadwork, I'm going to draw specifically to Métis communities, mm-hmm. and how beads were not simply decorative. Mm-hmm. Their colors, their patterns, and their placements really held cultural significance. Analyzing those contexts helps us to understand how health and healing was enacted, not just through medicine, but through artistry, prayer, mm-hmm. connection to the land and ancestors. Each of these objects can tell us about communal recovery, rhythms of daily life, and how it supported wellness.
1: And do you often find these trade beads with other artifacts, or are they treated as artifacts of their own? How does that look like?
0: Yeah, so when it comes to trade beads, they're a very small artifact. Most of them are often under 2 millimeters in size.
1: Oh, wow.
0: So the way that we recover them from sites isn't usually by digging in the ground and immediately spotting it and being able to pull it out. Mm-hmm. We will take the dirt that we've excavated from a unit, and it'll go through a quarter-inch mesh screen. And as we screen out the dirt, the beads pop out.
1: Wow.
0: The beads themselves, unless they are found intact in a piece of beadwork, they all have to be treated as individual artifacts, each with their own catalog number, measurements, and descriptions.
1: Mm-hmm. That's fascinating. And each of these beads have their own, like you said, pattern or color or shape. And do each of those colors and shapes and patterns, they have a significance? Do they have like a meaning, or why that trade bead was used in particular?
0: Yeah, so that's something I'm actually exploring with my master's research, is to seeing what role trade beads actually played in shaping indigenous cultural practices. Mm-hmm. What I can say is that the colors of the beads will often vary between indigenous communities, Some designs may be local, some may be across the entire country. Mm-hmm. Really, it's just understanding how individual people and communities, maybe even families, use beadwork.
1: Mm-hmm. All of this was really fascinating to me, to see how archaeology can reveal stories that aren't in books, and all of these traditional medicines and systems. And it's not just about finding tools and pots, but it's also uncovering systems and systems of knowledge, and how Indigenous peoples approached working with and trading between different communities and different, I guess, settlers and Europeans that came into the land. And can you speak more about when you've come across these artifacts or evidence? Can you talk more about Indigenous healing practices? What was something that you learned that was really fascinating or new?
0: Yeah, so I think that speaks not just only to the artifacts, but the insight that archaeology can offer in understanding of Indigenous healthcare systems or health practices. What I've come to understand through studying trade networks is that material culture itself, what was carried, exchanged, placed, and preserved, offers us a direct line into how the movement of medical or wellness knowledge happened. Trade networks weren't just economic. They were material manifestations of the intellectual, spiritual, and medical. Across what is now North America, Indigenous nations built and sustained vast trade routes that connected diverse ecological zones and cultural groups. Mm-hmm. Alongside fur and food, moved the medicines, the roots, resins, barks, teas, and with those, the knowledge of how to prepare them, when to harvest them, and what accompanied their use. I think you can track through the material record coastal plant medicines that may be found hundreds of kilometers inland, mm-hmm. birch bark containers that are designed to hold healing salves, beads sewn into medicine bags or placed in healing lodges. These materials aren't just remnants. They're evidence of the cultural entanglement. When two or more cultures meet, there's an exchange that is rarely one-sided. It's relational, it's adaptive, and it's innovative.
1: I really like how you said that it's not just one-sided. And, you know, there's often when you are trading, like trade beads for other resources, for instance, you're also exchanging culture and stories and different types of healing practices. Do we see a lot of, I guess, Indigenous healing practices incorporated into our Western ways that aren't so obvious?
0: I don't think they're explicitly incorporated in Western healthcare practices. Where I think we see some of it start to creep in is when we start to talk about mental health and emotional well-being, mm-hmm. and acknowledging that you can heal through means that are not pharmaceutical mm-hmm. or surgical. Mm-hmm.
1: And you often talk about the spiritual perspective. Would you say that's a really big part of healing and wellness?
0: Yeah, I think that's a really huge part of healing and wellness. And where I see that start to come in is the connection to land and landscape. Mm-hmm. For Indigenous peoples, the land was not property or backdrop to human life. It was life. So the breath of the land, the blood memory, it's a relative. To be in relationship with the land is to be in relationship with everything that sustains us. That goes from our bodies, our histories, languages, medicines, and even our futures. Mm-hmm.
1: That's very powerful to think of the land as our relative. And in that sense, there's no hierarchy. We're not above the land or below it. Would you say that we're almost equal or equivalent, and our responsibility is to take care of each other?
0: Yeah, I think this speaks to the idea that health is not an individual condition. It's not measured only in symptoms or survival, it's relational. For example, if the water is poisoned, our grief runs through it. If the animals vanish, something in us grows quiet. Mm-hmm. If the trees are clear cut, we lose part of the breath that we didn't know we were holding. When the land is wounded, we feel it, not metaphorically, but physically and spiritually and in our bones. Well-being, then, is not just the absence of illness. It's about the presence of connection between human and other than human beings.
1: Mm-hmm. Wow. I almost have to sit a moment to reflect on what you're saying because it's so powerful, and I'd really encourage all of our speakers to pause and also go back and re-listen to some of this, because there's a lot of thought, there's a lot of meaning behind everything you're saying. I know you did a lot of field work recently. Is there something you do, like a ritual, or do you take time when you're out in the field to, I guess, sit in the land and kind of understand the land and the landscape? And do you take that time to sit in nature and just reflect?
0: Yeah. So for me personally, I think there's two kind of contexts in

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That was vocalist and composer Candice Hoyes with Pink Clouds off her forthcoming album called Expecting, available on August 28th. Candice is part of a trio called Night Beauty, spelled NITEBJUTI, along with turntablist Val Gentil and bassist Mimi Jones. Night Beauty released a new album last month. It's called Minuit, which is Haitian Creole for midnight. Let's have a listen to Womb Fire from Night Beauty.

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The last set began with Womb Fire off the album Minuit, released in May by the trio Night Beauty. That track featured special guest flautist Nicole Mitchell. Val Gentil is also a member of a band called Oxa, with drummer Savannah Harris, saxophonist Mette Rasmussen, and bassist Petter Eld. Oxa released their self-titled debut album in 2024. From that album, you heard Fragrance by Oxa. Mette Rasmussen is also a member of a band called Weird of Mouth, with drummer Chess Smith and pianist Craig Taborn. Let's have a listen to Wolf Cry from Weird of Mouth.

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I'm your host and programmer, Tim Ma. The last set began with the band Weird of Mouth. You heard Wolf Cry from their self-titled debut album, released in 2024. The band members of Weird of Mouth are saxophone player Meta Rasmussen, drummer Chess Smith, and pianist Craig Taborn. Then you heard Mumbo Jumbo off the album Dream Archives by Craig Taborn, released in January. This album also features Chess Smith and cello player Tamika Reed. Finally, you heard Sustained Nightmare from Chess Smith off his album Clone Row, released last year. The next set will continue with more new music from drummers. Here's Asher Gemedzi with a song called Following Up.

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The last set featured music from three drummers, beginning with Cape Town, South Africa-based Asher Gumedzi. You heard Following Up off his album A Semblance of Return, released in February. Then you heard Vancouver's Arvind Ramdas with his version of the Thelonious Monk tune Off Minor from his debut album Here We Go, released in March. The last song in the set was called In the Wreckage from the album Areas, released in April by Toronto's Nick Fraser. Also based in Toronto is the duo Amrita, comprised of saxophonist Kayla Millmine and tabla player Anita Kachakar. Let's have a listen to Heavy Bird from Amrita.

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I'm your host and programmer, Tim Ma. The last set began with Heavy Bird off the self-titled debut album, released in May by the Toronto-based duo Amrita, comprised of tabla player Anita Katakar and saxophonist Kayla Milmine. That was followed by Metamorphose, the title track to the album released in March by the Montreal-based trio of tabla player Sean Matavetsky, harpist Sarah Page, and santur player Amir Amiri. Finally, you heard Tabla Plus from the album Volume Infinity from Montreal's ensemble Enfini, released in May. The next set will feature two more Montreal-based artists. Up next, here's the Plastic Waste Band and a song called Chant de Mars.

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The last set began with Chant de Mars by the Plastic Waste Band from their album Trash Island, released in May. The drummer in the band is Calgary native John Buck. Jacob Wetzke is also a Calgary native, Montreal-based drummer. Last November, he released his latest album called Peddling Falsehoods. The last song set was called 1030, written by Jacob Wetzke. Jacob is the drummer on the album Dubes Day Off, released in April by saxophonist and composer Lucas Dubovic. From that album, the next song is called Davy and Denman. From Lucas Dubovic. The bass player on this album is Levi Dover, who also plays the bass on the album Can You Hear the Birds, released in March by pianist and composer Jean-Tien M.G. The last song you will hear is called Two Lives, One Heart by Jean-Tien M.G. 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
1: BBC News with Govinda Gill. Two massive back-to-back earthquakes have rocked northern Venezuela, flattening buildings and homes in the capital, Caracas, and across several states. At least 164 people have died. Venezuela's interim president, Delcy Rodriguez, has declared a state of emergency and addressed the nation on TV.
2: Yo pido a Dios que nos ilumine.
3: I ask God that he may light our path and continue to protect us, and that all of Venezuela receives that protection and the prayers. I ask all the churches of Venezuela, every faith, that we unite in a single prayer for the protection of our people.
1: Several countries, including the United States, China and India, have pledged to help Venezuela with rescue operations. The U.S. Secretary of State Marco Rubio said Washington is in the process of deploying assistance.
4: As we move forward with that response, with the sort of the short-term phase of response recovery, the second phase, of course, will be identifying their more longer-term and acute needs. What are the things over the long-term they're going to need help with? We'll have a better assessment of that after the next 48 hours when we're on the ground and as the Venezuelan authorities get more visibility as to the level of damage in terms of housing. Where do you put all these people that don't have anywhere to go live? What we can do to help restore or help them restore their communications, their internet, their telecom, and so forth.
1: However, the country's main international airport near Caracas has closed because of damage, which could complicate the delivery of urgently needed aid. The U.S. Secretary of State Marco Rubio has assured America's Gulf allies that the Strait of Hormuz will remain toll-free. Speaking in Bahrain during a tour of the Gulf, Mr. Rubio said the U.S. wanted to deal with Iran, but not at any price. Iran has suggested that it will charge ships for transiting the waterway. At least a dozen activists have been arrested near Kenya's parliament as they gather to mark the second anniversary of the Gen Z anti-government protests. Police say the group is being held for questioning. Opposition politicians and rights activists laid flowers on a razor wire near parliament in memory of those killed during the youth-led protests in 2024. Much of Europe is experiencing another day of soaring temperatures. Heat alerts and public health measures are in place in many countries. Analysts say Thursday we'll see at least 100 million people across Europe experience temperatures in excess of 35 Celsius. Here's Jessica Parker.
5: You're seeing this across Europe, in the UK as well. People sort of buying up air conditioning units in terms of public transport. There has been some disruption because older trains that don't have air conditioning, older buses that don't have air conditioning being pulled from service as well. And a debate going on as well about what Belgium and other countries indeed are going to need to do to cope going forward with these more extreme temperatures.
1: BBC News. The Democratic Republic of Congo has imposed new travel restrictions to curb the spread of Ebola. Anyone leaving affected areas must now complete a 21-day isolation period before travelling elsewhere in the country or abroad. The move follows the first Ebola case detected in France involving a doctor who'd returned from the DRC. Police in Hong Kong have arrested the two owners of an independent bookshop on suspicion of selling what they've called seditious material. Local media are reporting that one of those detained was Letitia Wong, a well-known pro-democracy activist. Here's Paul Moss.
6: Letitia Wong always knew she could be targeted. Her bookshop became one of the few places in Hong Kong where content considered subversive could still be found. Books like 1984 or Aldous Huxley's dystopian novel Brave New World. Now she and a colleague are apparently in custody, facing the possibility of lengthy prison sentences. It's 2 years since Hong Kong began restricting free expression using laws under what's called Article 23 of the Constitution. The latest arrests suggest these laws are being imposed ever more tightly.
1: An official at India's foreign ministry has sparked a major row by saying that having an Indian passport is not proof of being a citizen. The comment has been widely condemned, with critics arguing it will mean that other countries no longer recognise the passport as evidence of nationality. However, the Indian government insists that passports have never proved citizenship. The government in Britain is publishing plans to ban conversion therapy. The draft bill proposes two new criminal offences for the practice, defined as trying to change a person's sexual orientation using abuse that seriously harms them. The plans also cover transgender identity. The government said a ban wouldn't stop open conversations about sexuality, stressing there's a high bar for criminality. BBC News.
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You're listening to CSW 98.9 FM, broadcasting live from University of Calgary campus on Treaty 7 land. There is, in fact, got to be a morning after. This is Ben Goodman, and you're listening to What's Your Niche. Hope you're all doing well on this Thursday morning in the Sled Island hangover, as it were. Which is, I know it wrapped on Sunday, which was days ago now, but I think it's perfectly acceptable not to have fully recovered from an all-encompassing fun of that week. Hopefully you didn't get the sled flu, as it's known. I know some friends have gotten the flu post-festival, so recuperate, be well, and I'm here to give you music and fun. Moving forward with today's show, the music and fun portion, as I was saying, during the 8 and 9 a.m. hours, I will be devoting What's Your Niche, the program you're listening to right now, to one of the most important franchises of my life. A franchise that I've been obsessed with for 25 years. And as we near the end of this Pride Month, I'm honoring as one-time guest star and one-time guest of What's Your Niche, John Waters, once called the gayest straight guys ever. I'm talking about Jackass. Yes, on the day of the release of the final Jackass film titled Jackass Best and Last, which I'm going to be going to tonight, which I'm very excited for, I'll be playing 2 hours worth of music featured in the Jackass TV and film series that ranges from punk to country, from Cock Sparrow to Roger Miller, to rare music, including a song from Jackass creator Jeff Tremaine's band Milk, ripped from Spike Jonze's 1991 blind skate video Days. The Jason Lee part. I'll also be playing a 10-minute piece I wrote and recorded for CSW in 2021. 5 years ago now, which is bananas to think about. I did it for a podcast project during my internship for CSW. I discussed my personal connection and love of the Jackass franchise. Well, the piece was recorded in anticipation for 2022's Jackass Forever, the fourth film. The sentiment of the piece is timeless and evergreen, as one of the audio pieces I'm most proud of putting together. Cannot wait to share it with listeners again, and hope you can keep state locked this morning as I honor one of the great and singular artistic achievements of the 21st century. And if you think that's a hyperbolic statement, why don't you take it up with the Museum of Modern Art, or the MoMA, who said as much themselves. Before I continue to tell you what you just heard, I must mention What's Your Niche is probably sponsored by the Establishment Brewing Company, located 4407 First Street Southeast, in the beating heart of the Manchester Brewing District, the 2024 winner of Alberta Brewery of the Year, winner of the Best Table Beer for the Chaise Lounge, and the 2021 Canadian Brewery of the Year. Some very exciting news. Summer solstice just happened, and because of that, starting this Monday, June 29th, their hours, establishment's hours, will be expanded for the summer, which includes being open on Mondays from 3 to 9 p.m., as well as open earlier from Wednesday to Sunday, beginning at 11:30 a.m., so you can get some brunch at establishment. So enjoy patio weather. It's been some nice weather so far. Past couple of days, I know it might be rainy on the weekend. Hopefully not. But anyway, go check out establishment with these expanded hours all summer long. And if you want all the latest on all the happenings going on at establishment, which includes their Stampede Breakfast, their Stampede Pancake Breakfast on July 5th, partner with Rand Bakehouse. 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Or go to establishmentbrewing.ca and sign up for their mailing list for more information, including on that wonderful sounding Stampede Breakfast. If you'd like to reach me in the booth, please do so. I am fueled by your texts. You know, American runs on Duncan. Ben Goodman runs on your texts. 403-220-3991. Remember when John Goodman did the America runs on Duncan?

the morning after on Western Niche for, I mean, I've had the show for about nearly 4 years now. Next month will be the 4 year anniversary. Now, so I guess another time I opened the show even with the morning after, but hey, what can I say? I think it's a nice way to start the morning. Does, in fact, got to be a morning after, even if you're trapped on the Poseidon. What a cast in the Poseidon Adventure, by the way. You got Gene Hackman, Ernest Borgnine, Red Buttons, Carol Lindley, who sings the morning after in the film, Roddy McDowall, Stella Stevens, Shelley Winters, Jack Albertson, Pamela Sue Martin, Arthur O'Connell, Eric Shea, Leslie Nielsen. I'm just going to list Poseidon Adventure cast members all morning, but that's the extent of it. Great. It's just a incredible cast. A lot of fun. Speaking of the best, quite a segue there, Ben. Let's get into a song from the 79th solo studio album by Willie Nelson, who just a couple months ago celebrated his 93rd birthday. Long may Willie run. The new album is called Dream Chaser and features a song co-written by Willie and What's Your Niche mascot Bob Dylan, who also just recently celebrated a birthday. The second time that Willie Nelson and Bob Dylan have written a song together following 1993's Across the Borderline, where they wrote the duet Heartland together, which is a great song. The new song is called I Can't Read Your Mind. I'm going to play it for you right now on What's Your Niche, CSW 90.9 FM.

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Listen to What's News from Ben Goodman. You just heard a song from the brand new Mike Campbell and the Dirty Knobs album titled Mission of Mercy. The fourth Dirty Knobs album. The song was Bongo Mania, featuring Kate Pearson of the B-52s. Which, by the way, speaking of Kate Pearson, very cool news this week that the B-52s and Devo will be playing Vancouver in September. They're doing a little tour, which is awesome. It'll be a cool show to see. Anyway, I love Mike Campbell and the Dirty Knobs. Mike Campbell, an esteemed past guest on What's Your Niche last year. Mission of Mercy, it's another great release by the Dirty Knobs. I'll be playing more songs from the Mission of Mercy album in the coming week, so stay tuned for that. Before that, you heard the B-side, Record Collector's Dream, by Glen Campbell, taken from the Rhinestone Cowboy Expanded Edition, the original album from 1975. The title track, Rhinestone Cowboy, was not only a number one hit on the country charts, but the pop charts as well, and went to number one in four countries, including Yugoslavia. Shout out to Yugoslavia. Capitol Records Nashville, they reissued the album in 2015 with the expanded 40th anniversary edition, which, goodness gracious, now we're at the 50th anniversary, if I could do my math correctly. It's easy math, Ben. Contained the previous unreleased track, Quits, and also Record Collector's Dream, which I love, but also Coming Home. We started this off with new music from Willie Nelson, co-read by Willie and Bob Dylan. The song is called I Can't Read Your Mind, taken from Willie's 79th solo studio album, Dream Chaser. Very exciting. Let's keep the new music going with new music from one of my favorite artists today, Kurt Vile, and his great new album, Philadelphia's Been Good to Me. Another superb release from KV. Let's hear the epic from the album, the song 99th song, which I won't set up anymore as I want to let it wash over you on this Thursday morning. Then we're going to play some new Ty Siegel after that, but more on that in a bit. I'm getting ahead of myself. Let's first get some KV. What's Your Niche? CSW 9.FM.

but also my pedal.

Wouldn't it be nice to listen to CSW 90.9 FM? All right, you already are. You listen to What's Your Niche with Ben Goodman. You just heard new music from BCMC, the group consisting of Bill McKay and Cooper Crane, which is where the BCMC comes from their second album, Stash, released by Drag City Records. That was the song Kaleido Smoke, which, hey, clever title. Such a cool album. Cooper Crane, he plays organ and synth, and Bill McKay is on guitar. And I recommend that entire album, which was recorded with Greg Norman and Electrical Audio. I'll probably be playing more songs from that in the coming weeks on the show. Before that, we heard new music from another Drag City Records favorite, Ty Siegel. That was a song, Black Paint, taken from the upcoming album Chrome, out August 28th, recorded with Cooper Crane to tie it all together. Ty is releasing both an LP and an EP on the same day, with EP being called Love Fuzz with an extra Z. The album Chrome is being dubbed his most maximalist in years, which you can hear a little bit of that on Black Paint, which I played, so I can't wait to hear it all. Ty Siegel blessing us this summer with two releases. Then we started off with Kurt Vile and 99th song from the just-released Philadelphia's Been Good to Me. That's a transfixing song. No one does the epic song quite like Kurt Vile. He's a master at it. But now, let's hear a song from Cole Berliner, whom you might know from his groups Kamikaze Palm Tree and Sharpie Smile, who released a great solo album last month titled The Black Door. Past guest on Western East, Lena Myers, plays violin viola on the album, which you'll hear in this next track, which is the title track, in fact, which is called, you guessed it, The Black Door by Cole Berliner, right now on CSW 9.9 FM.

0: listening to CSW 9.9 FM broadcasting live from University of Calgary campus on Treaty 7 land. This is Ben Goodman. This is hour two of What's Your Niche? You just heard Minutemen's classic song Corona from Double Nickels on the Dime. Rest in peace to D. Boone. That song, of course, later became known as the theme for Jackass, which we're devoting the next 2 hours of the show to playing songs from the TV series and movie franchise in celebration of the final film, Jackass Best and Last, being released starting tonight in theaters. If that's not your long weekend movie outing, I don't know what. Come on. I'll be there. I cannot wait. In just a couple moments, I'm going to be sharing a piece that I wrote and produced for CJSW in the summer of 2021, talking about my love of the Jackass franchise. It was time before the release of the fourth film, Jackass Forever, but the sentiment is evergreen, and I'm excited to share it with you. But before I play that piece, though, I must mention What's Your Niche is always proudly sponsored by the South Shore Brewing Company, located 4407 First Street Southeast in the heart of Manchester Brewing District, the 2024 winner of Alberta Brewery of the Year, winner of the Best Table Beer for the Chaise Lounge, and the 2021 Canadian Brewery of the Year. I mentioned this last hour, but it's very exciting that starting this Monday, June 29th, establishment's hours will be expanded for the summer, which includes being open on Mondays from 3 to 9 p.m., as well as open earlier from Wednesday to Sunday, beginning at 11:30 a.m., so you can have your brunch at establishment. Enjoy the patio weather with our friends at establishment and take advantage of these expanded hours all summer long. If you want all the latest and all the happenings, goings-on, establishment, which also includes their Stampede Pancake Breakfast, which is happening on July 5th, partnered with Wren Bakehouse. Follow them. Instagram, Facebook, EST Brew, or go to SavageBrewing.ca. Sign up for their main list. If you'd like to reach me in the booth, then please do so. I demand it. Demand. That sounds... I take back to demand. That's very gross. 403-220-3991. I always love to hear from you. If you're always on the fence of texting, please text in. I'll always love to hear from you. But since I don't have much time, I want to get into as much music I can this hour rather than me talk about my love of Jackass right now. As mentioned, this is the next couple hours of Jackass special. I'm going to throw to a piece I wrote and produced in 2021 where I talk about what I love about the series. So yeah, from CJSW, 2021, I wrote and produced this at the time for a podcast special called High Low, looking at the high and low brow and the low and high brow. Here is me, I'm throwing to myself, talking about Jackass right now, CJSW, 9.9 FM. On September 7th, 2001, MTV Canada launched.
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0: Yes, while MTV might be just celebrating its 40-year anniversary this month in America, it took 20 whole-ass years later to make it over the Canadian border. And you thought you had problems at customs. While the timing of it was not ideal, given a few days later was 9/11, the channel still had to move forward. So why, you might be asking, am I doing this Canadian Cable TV Heritage Minute? Well, with the launch of MTV Canada, that is how a wee Ben first saw Jackass. While the television series had already ended, it was the first time it had aired in Canada, and it was a true collision of early 2000s culture. It had the aesthetic of the skateboard videos I devoured at the time, and also included skateboard cameos like Tony Hawk from my beloved Tony Hawk's Pro Skater games. It was comedic like the Tom and Jerry and Looney Tunes cartoons I grew up on. It had a great punk rock soundtrack where I discovered bands like the Misfits and the Minutemen, to list only a couple that I still love today. Plus, with Oscar-nominated director Spike Jonze as executive producer, it was genuinely artful. While the series is mostly known for its films at this point, I cannot overstate what a landmark it was for 2000s culture. One minute these guys are working for skateboarding magazine Big Brother, the next they are newly minted stars and presenting at the MTV Video Music Awards. Cut to 1 year later, and the first Jackass movie was scheduled for release in October 2002. MTV Canada ran a contest for the chance to see the film at an advanced screening. Here's where I'm going to come clean. I'm going to pretend this is a confessional. When I signed up as a member of the MTV Canada message board, which, by the way, what a dated sentence, I lied and said I was 18 years old and not my actual 13 years of age. Which, for a very R-rated movie like Jackass the Movie, you had to be 18 or over to see it, period, with a parent or not. And guess what? I won the passes. I went with my friend who's only a year older than me, and we managed to get in. It was like winning the gold medal in the early 2000s Kid Olympics. We got to tell our friends and

0: smidge, Knoxville. We're over here sitting on rainbows, and you say a smidge? Interviewer, you're a gay pride parade waiting to happen? Knoxville. We're a gay pride parade that's happening, and in 3D. Interviewer, it's not just homoerotic tension? Knoxville. No, man. It's all about the release with us. Steve-O. We always thought it was funny to force a heterosexual MTV generation to deal with all of our thongs and homoerotic humor. In many ways, all of our gay humor has been a humanitarian attack against homophobia. We've been trying to rid the world of homophobia for years, and I think that gay people really dig it too. A major LGBT supporter of Jackass is the legendary filmmaker John Waters, who has called the Jackass cast the gayest straight guys of all time. He appeared in Jackass number 2 in a scene where plus-sized women jump on Wee Man, which, by the way, the joke is not about body shaming on either spectrum. Waters was quoted as saying, "I love Jackass. Johnny Knoxville is great. He's a sweetheart. He's sensitive and funny, and he's not at all homophobic, but he's definitely straight." What's amusing to me is he said, "I went to Jackass 3D here in Baltimore, his hometown, and I loved it. But the theater's full of grown men with their young sons. They're all watching these guys on the screen shoving things up their butt." I mean, it's a thin line between these worlds, isn't it? Related to this, I love this tweet from 2020 by the comedian and fellow Jackass fan Jabuki Young White, where he said, and I quote, "Jackass is the Paris is burning of white skaters with CTE." That sums it up well. Here's another thing I love about Jackass. It is not mean-spirited. Again, for a surface-level take on the types of guys you might think Jackass is about or who the cast are, it really isn't mean. There's a plus-sized person named Preston Lacey, but the joke is never about him being quote-unquote fat, just like Wee Man isn't used as a joke for being a little person. They might use those attributes in the stunts and comedy, but each one is just as part of the group as the rest. It's incredibly inclusive. With the release of the upcoming fourth film, Jackass Forever, they're even diversifying it a bit by adding people of color to the cast like Jasper Dolphin from Odd Future, which, by the way, related Tyler, the Creator, will also make an appearance in the movie. Also, female representation like Rachel Wolfson, all of whom grew up on the series. The moral? Anyone can be a jackass. Back to Jackass not being mean-spirited. The series I most equate Jackass to is the late Michael Apted's legendary documentary series 7-Up, where Apted followed a bunch of British children starting at the age of 7 in 1964 and followed up with them every 7 years, up until 2019-63 Up. Jackass is almost like the comedy version of the 7-Up franchise, as we've grown up with these knuckleheads. Some have fallen on hard times and cleaned up their act, like a Steve-O, while some, sadly, in the case of Ryan Dunn, passed away. While the theme song of Jackass is the Minutemen's Corona, really the rallying cry is Roger Allen Wade, who is Johnny Knoxville's cousin, his song, "If You're Gonna Be Dumb, You Gotta Be Tough."
1: If you're gonna be dumb, you gotta be tough. When you get knocked down, you gotta get back up. I ain't the sharpest knife in the drawer, but I know enough to know. If you're gonna be dumb, you gotta be tough.
0: What initially feels like a jokey country song has gained more and more resonance in the years following, and the song always makes an appearance in some form. Like when Karen O of the Yeah Yeah Yeahs covered it for Jackass 3D.

0: to know. If you're gonna be dumb, you gotta be tough.
1: Back to my personal experiences with the franchise, I must tell the listener that my sentimental favorite band is Weezer. Weezer collaborated with the Jackass Gang for 2010's Jackass 3D, where their single Memories was featured on the soundtrack and even had the cast of Jackass doing gang vocals on the chorus.

Auto and won the jackpot. The song has also gained more resonance as it is associated with Ryan Dunn, who passed away under a year after Jackass 3D's release. The Jackass 3D end credits, which features memories and footage of the cast, including Ryan Dunn, having fun, as the refrain, "Memories make me want to go back there, all the memories make me want to go back there, all the memories, how can we make it back there, I want to be there again," repeats. It's unbelievably touching and moving, especially now. This brings it back to my original point of how Jackass is about camaraderie and how it isn't mean-spirited. It's a series at the crux of it that's about friendship. To relate it back to earlier in the piece, every time there is a new Jackass movie, I go with the same friend I saw the first movie with in 2002 when I won the passes from MTV Canada. Both of us don't have to sneak in to watch the movie anymore, and like the cast, both of us have had our ups and downs over the years. But the constant of seeing this group of guys do silly stunts and bits to each other brings us together. Okay, enough of being sappy. Remember, this is a piece about Jackass, Ben. Let's get back to the concept of this show, high-low. How is the seemingly lowbrow art of Jackass actually surprisingly highbrow? The best way I can back up my argument is by saying the New York's Museum of Modern Art, or the MoMA, screened Jackass 3D and had the cast do a Q&A at the Egghead New York Institution. Tell me, dear listener, what is more high-low than that?

What's your name? Ben Goodman. You're listening to my Jackass special. All the songs for the next couple hours will be featured from the TV series or the movie franchise in honor of Jackass Best and Last, the final film being released this weekend, or actually starting tonight. You heard a song recorded for Jackass number 2 in, from 2006. That was Karen O and Peaches, the dynamic duo with the song Backass. And that's fun. By the way, fun fact, Johnny Knoxville sings during the bridge of that song, which you can't really hear. And, I think, and also Knoxville's been very self-deprecating, being like, I can't sing. So that's why you barely hear me in the mix. But it was very sweet once you know that. And by the way, speaking of Peaches, she's playing Mac Hall September 1st, which is very exciting. I don't know if that's sold out yet, but if not, I mean, that's going to be a great show, seeing Peaches, the legend. That song says Back Off Misfits. Well, you heard the Misfits right before that, Hybrid Moments from 1978 Static Age, record 1978, I should say. That's actually the first time I ever heard the song was in the first Jackass movie in 2002, and then the end credits, and just made a huge impression. Of a very impressionable time as a teenager to get into Misfits and just all that great music, and just, yeah, that's prime getting into Misfits age, but like preteen age. Then we had Roger Allen Way, Johnny Knoxville's cousin, with the Jackass anthem, If You're Gonna Be Dumb, You Gotta Be Tough, taken from the album All Liquored Up, released by Johnny Knoxville Records, which no doubt who put that out, which is very sweet, by the way. He's continually to put out Roger Allen Way's music with. That's a great thing to do with having fame and extra money. I'm going to make a record label and basically just use it to put out my cousin's records. That's the way to do it. That's the way to do it. And we started to set off with Andrew WK's We Want Fun. Very, you know, from the first Jackass, it'd be very big for me. And we're going to keep the music going. This is the song that opened Jackass 3D, the very exciting opening sequence with the Phantom camera, the slow-mo. From 1983's You Can't Stop Rock and Roll, here is Twisted Sister with The Kids Are Back.

I want to be a cowboy. I'm going to be a cowboy. I'm born to be a cowboy. I want to be a cowboy.

0: 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You haven't got yours yet? What's happening?
1: 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Going to burst through songs trying to get... This is the Jackass special. Next 2 hours have been songs from the TV and movie franchise in honor of Jackass Best and Last, which is out in theaters today. Which, I'm doing Paramount Pictures bidding here. I mean, this is pro bono work. You just heard Roger Miller, You Can't Roller Skate in a Buffalo Herd, which Johnny Knoxville then did a bit where he tried to figure out if he could roller skate in a buffalo herd, and he actually could not. That's from 1965's The Return of Roger Miller. Then we had the Vandals from the Teeter Totter bit, which is a tremendous urban struggle from 1982's Peace Through Vandalism. Then we have Turbo's All My Friends Are Dead from Party Animals, where that song, by the way, is produced by Steve McDonald from Red Cross. Shout out to Red Cross. Josie Cotton's Johnny Are You Queer from 1982's Convertible Music. Let me start out with Twisted Sisters, The Kids Are Back from You Can't Stop Rock and Roll from 1983. Now we're going to get another kind of punk classic, which opened Jackass Forever, and I was deeply moved when the inclusion, that's the Human Rampant. I can't even get into my emotions about this, but this is one of the great songs, Altered Elster by Stiff Little Fingers.

0: I mean, come on. If that doesn't get your morning going, I don't know what will. What's your niche? Ben Goodman. End of hour two. Those Rizzillos with somebody's going to get their head kicked in tonight from the debut album Can't Stand the Rizzillos from Sire Records, 1978. A song originally written by the Peter Green era of Fleetwood Mac under the name of Earl Vince and the Valiants. That original's from 1969. Then we that song scores in Jackass the movie, they're in the golf carts, and incredible scene. That just embedded in my soul. Speaking of embedded in my soul, Devo, Big Mess from 1982's Oh No, It's Devo, their fifth album. That song scores a bit in Jackass Forever, the most recent movie where, I mean, there's no other way to put it. Steve-O is trying to do an exploding fart underwater. And then you're going to use Big Mess for that, I guess. And then we got Stiff Little Fingers, Alternate Ulster from Inflammable Material from 1979. More Jackass music to come in the final hour, and I will talk to you again after the news.
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2: BBC News, I'm John Shea. A huge rescue and recovery operation is underway across northern Venezuela after two back-to-back earthquakes struck overnight. At least 164 people have been killed. Office buildings and homes have been flattened in the capital, Caracas, and across several states. Venezuela was celebrating a national holiday when the quakes struck, meaning that many people were at home. Vanessa Buschluter is the Latin America editor for the BBC News website.
3: What we're seeing is a lot of social media footage of destroyed buildings, of people in anguish looking for their relatives. The sun has now come up over Caracas and La Guaira, the hardest hit area. And it's scenes of devastation. It's rubble strewn everywhere, buildings just collapsed into dust, really. I think the death toll will keep rising as the emergency workers search in those buildings for any survivors.
2: The United States has promised a quick response, while China and India have also pledged to help Venezuela with rescue operations. The European Union said it had activated its satellite surveillance system to support recovery efforts. Spain and France are among the countries offering to send rescue workers. Venezuela's main international airport near Caracas has closed because of damage, which could complicate the delivery of urgently needed aid. The US Secretary of State Marco Rubio has reassured America's Gulf allies that the Strait of Hormuz will remain toll-free. Iran has suggested it will charge ships for transiting the key strategic waterway. But Oman, which also borders the strait, has ruled this out. Speaking in Bahrain during a tour of the Gulf, Mr. Rubio dismissed the idea of a toll as nonsensical.
4: What's the consequence for not paying? Let's say a ship says, well, I'm not going to pay the fee. It's not like a toll on a road. You don't get a ticket in the mail. They get shot at. You shoot at one ship, you sink one ship, no other ship is going to move. So that sort of system is not only unwise, it can't happen, it's not even workable. So you might as well abandon the fantasy now.
2: Hundreds of young people have marched through Kenya's coastal city of Mombasa to honour those killed during the Gen Z anti-government protests 2 years ago. The demonstrators were dressed in black and draped in Kenyan flags. They carried banners calling for justice and an end to extrajudicial killings. In Nairobi, police fired tear gas at crowds outside the central police station after detaining activists near Parliament. Hussein Khalid is one of the protesters in the capital.
5: We were here today to lay flowers in remembrance of the fallen Gen Z martyrs, and we've made it this far. It was tough. They tried to stop us all the way, but we made it here. And we will continue pushing for justice. We are telling the government compensation is not enough, and they will not hoodwink us with money.
2: World News from the BBC. The Lebanese National News Agency says three people have been killed in an Israeli strike targeting a vehicle in southern Lebanon. It's the third deadly Israeli attack since Tuesday, despite a ceasefire. Military and security officials in Israel have denied a claim by a US State Department official that its forces have withdrawn from part of southern Lebanon. The Democratic Republic of Congo has imposed new travel restrictions to curb the spread of Ebola. Anyone leaving affected areas must now complete a 21-day isolation period before travelling elsewhere in the country or abroad. On Wednesday, the first Ebola case was detected in France, involving a doctor who'd returned from the DRC. The Congolese authorities have asked France to share information to support contact tracing. Much of Europe is experiencing another day of soaring temperatures. Heat alerts and public health measures are in place in many countries. MPs in France, where more than three-quarters of the mainland is on maximum alert, have accused the government of not taking enough steps to prepare for the extreme heat. Sweltering temperatures there have been breaking records each day. The government in Britain is publishing plans to ban conversion therapy. The draft bill proposes two new criminal offences for the practice, which is defined as trying to change a person's sexual orientation using abuse that seriously harms them. The plans also cover transgender identity. A member of the Swedish cabinet has made history by attending a European Union meeting along with her baby son. The Environment Minister, Romina Pourmokhtari, turned up in Luxembourg with her three-month-old Adam in a sling. She said she wanted to show that women didn't have to choose between motherhood and having a job like hers.
6: I think that there are many things that makes Europe a wonderful place to live. One of them being just this, that we can have the possibility of attending meetings and attending to my child.
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Yeah, we'll meet again. Don't know where, don't know where, but I know we'll meet again some sunny day. So Johnny, keep smiling through, just like you

That's going to bring a tear to my eye. Oh, my God. You're listening to CSW 90.9 FM, broadcasting live University of Calgary campus on Trees 7 Land. This has been good, and this is hour three of What's Your Niche? You just heard the unlikely duo, the dynamic duo of Karen O and Roger Allen Wade performing the Vierland classic, We'll Meet Again, recorded especially for the fifth and final Jackass movie, Jackass Best and Last, which being released tonight, which I can't wait for. Man, when that version plays in the movie, I don't know if I can handle it. That's going to be tough. It's emotional. For the past 2 hours, I've been playing my favorite music from the Jackass TV and film franchise in celebration of the final film. Yeah, judging from that song, it's going to be emotional. But so for the rest of this hour, you'll hear more Jackass-related songs from all genres. You're going to get a lot of punk. You're going to get some country, all sorts of stuff. So I hope you can stay tuned for all the fun. Before I continue, What's Your Niche is proudly sponsored by the Deception Brewing Company, located at 4407 First Street Southeast in the heart of Manchester Brewing District. The 2024 winner of Alberta Brewery of the Year, win Best Table Beer for the Chaise Lounge, and the 2021 Canadian Brewery of the Year. So I've been mentioning this past couple hours, and it's very exciting news as summer solstice has happened. The weather's been especially nice these past couple days. So right on cue, this Monday, June 29th, establishment's hours will be expanded for the summer, which includes being open on Mondays from 3 to 9 p.m., as well as open earlier from Wednesday to Sunday, beginning at 11:30 a.m., so you can have your brunch at establishment. Enjoy patio weather all with your friends, all our friends at establishment. 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Lots of exciting things happening at establishment, like their Stampede Pancake Breakfast on July 5th, partner with Wren Bakehouse. If you want more information on that event and everything else, follow them on Instagram and Facebook at EST Brew, or go to establishmentbrewing.ca, sign up for their mailing list. So all those latest happenings will be sent right to your inbox. If you'd like to reach me in the booth, and please do so. I had some lovely text this morning. 403-220-3991. Are you a Jackass fan? Want to talk some Jackass stuff or anything else? Want to call me a Jackass? Feel free. I don't mind. Anyway, I mentioned Roger Allen Wade earlier, who is Johnny Knoxville's cousin. He sang on that version of We'll Meet Again with Karen O, which opened the hour. But Roger Allen Wade is probably best known, as I mentioned this last hour, for his song, If You're Gonna Be Dumb, You Gotta Be Tough, which has sort of become the Jackass anthem or credo since its inclusion in the first film. Various people have covered the song since, including Karen O in Jackass 3D. And now for Jackass Best and Last, we have another artist covering the song, and it's bluegrass phenom Billy Strings doing a little bluegrass rendition of the song. So let's hear that right now. As featured in Jackass Best and Last in theaters starting tonight, here's Billy Strings with If You're Gonna Be Dumb, You Gotta Be Tough. CJSW 9.9 FM.

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1: 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Listen, What's Your Niche with Ben Goodman. You just heard the legend, Loomis Fall. By the way, this is the Jackass special. The past couple hours been playing music from the Jackass franchise, both the TV and movie franchise. That was Loomis Fall, the legend, or simply Loomis, with Blue Sky Ripples from the album Cigarette from 2009. Loomis has been on camera for Jackass since the TV show as a longtime friend of Johnny Knoxville, as well as Spike Jonze. Loomis was part of the band Wax. He was the drummer in Wax, which Spike directed a couple of videos for Wax, which, well, I'm getting ahead of myself there, so I'll finish that story as it leads into the song that will begin in the next set. That's quite a tease. Before that, you heard The Replacements with Treatment Bound from Hootenanny, which is featured in Jackass number 2 credits, which you listen to the subject matter of that song. It suits because, I will say, Jackass number 2, they were on... That was a very drunken movie and other various things. But and then for Jackass 3D, they were sobered up considerably, especially Steve-O, who was it's a miracle he's alive for not just the stunts, but that stuff too. So miracle he's alive. Then you heard another Roger Alan Wade song, this one being Party in My Pants, which is self-explanatory. Sorry about that. We started the set off with Billy String's rendition of Roger Alan Wade's most well-known song, If You're Gonna Be Dumb, You Gotta Be Tough, as featured in the fifth and final Jackass film, Jackass Best and Last Resort Theater, starting tonight. Now to finish the story, as I was mentioning, about Loomis and Spike Jonze. So Spike Jonze was directing the video for Wax's California in 1995, which is one of Spike's best videos. It's of the guy running in slow-mo on fire, and one of the best videos ever, truly. Since Loomis and Johnny Knoxville were friends, Knoxville was invited to the set of the video, which is where Johnny met Spike Jonze for the first time. And most importantly, it is where Johnny Knoxville met Jackass creator Jeff Tremaine for the first time. At the time, Jeff Tremaine was running the legendary skate magazine Big Brother, with Spike and Jeff Tremaine being friends since grade school, like truly, like since they were 11. That chance encounter between Johnny Knoxville and Jeff Tremaine led Johnny to working for Big Brother, despite Johnny not being a skateboarder at all, leading into the self-defense test bit, in particular, which was one of the legendary Big Brother videos at the time, that one I was included in that. And with the excitement from doing that stunt, that is what led to the creation of the Jackass TV series when MTV reached out. So, and to borrow the late Paul Harvey's phrase, and now you know the rest of the story. Speaking of Jeff Tremaine, the second song you'll hear in the next set is the song called The Knife Song by the band Milk, which was Jeff Tremaine's band. They only recorded 3 songs, with the other 2 not really being known. But The Knife Song reached legendary status when Spike Jonze used the song for Jason Lee's legendary part in the blind skateboarding video Video Days from 1991, one of the most famous skate video parts of all time. The song would also be later used in Jackass the movie during the opening rental car stunt by the request of Johnny Knoxville, who liked that song as well. You'll hear that song second, but first, since we brought up Loomis and Spike Jonze in the legendary video for Wax's California, why don't we play that song right now, since it rips? Here it is right now, CSW 9.9 FM.

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Listen, what's your niche band? Good Men. This is the Jackass special. Fast couple hours. Music from the Jackass franchise in honor of the new movie, Jackass Best and Last, out in theaters tonight. Again, it's like I'm doing Paramount Pictures bidding. This is a campus community radio station, but hey, Jackass has skate video ethos and stuff, so there you go. That was the song, but the band Death, Keep On Knocking, from Whole World of Sea from 2009, consisting of songs recorded in 1975. I remember at the time what a thrill it was when those Death songs were discovered. Really cool. Then we had Cock Sparer. I suppose difficult saying that name. Got Your Number was a song from 1983, Shock Troops, the second album that was featured in Jackass 3D, when they had a plane engine and they were like playing with the wind, and it was fun. It was delight. Some Velvet Sidewalk before that with Mouse Trap, taken from the Hype soundtrack released by Sub Pop. That's from a famous Jackass bit with Danger Aaron, who certainly has been through the most punishment in the series. You know, does the Mouse Trap, and that's what it is. And then Milk, the Knife song, Jeff Tremaine's band. I mean, I just explained the origin of that last time. Then we had Wax's California from 13 Unlucky Numbers, a classic. I can't talk about the music of Jackass without talking about one band in particular, and one person I haven't evoked yet, CKY and Bam Margera. CKY had a couple songs featured in both the series and movie, like Flesh Into Gear in the first movie. But CKY, Jeff Margera, who's Bam's brother, his band, and of course the CKY videos that Bam and Ryan Dunn and Brandon DiCamillo all did, Rob himself, Raekyon. I'm just listing CKY members. It was a major part of combining the CKY videos with the Big Brother videos, and that's what they sold to MTV. And there will be some footage from Bam in the new movie, which is really cool. He signed off on that because Bam's certainly been through some struggles in recent years. So, but I cannot do a Jackass special without playing a song that's very associated with Jackass, the shopping carts, and also unrelated or somewhat related, Tony Hawk Pro Skater 3 soundtrack favorite, 96 Quite Bitter Beatings from the first album, 1999. Here we go.

0: Break it down a little bit more. Yeah.
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Listen to the remaining moments of What's Niche with Ben Goodman. Almost forgot my own name there. That's it's the end of the hour. It's fine. Sahara Hot Nights, you just heard, by the way. All right, all right. Here's my fist. Where's the fight? That, I mean, that gets you going right there. A band from Sweden. That's from 2001 from the album Jenny Bomb. Anyway, the great Detroit Cobras, but their version of the Cha-Cha Twist, that's from the debut album by the Detroit Cobras, Mink Rat or Rabbit, released by the legendary Sympathy for the record industry, 1998. They had Gangrene with Alcohol from Another Wasted Night from 1986, which is self-explanatory. Then we had a Chris Pontius, the wild boy himself, with Crazy, the song he recorded for Jackass No. 2 from 2006. And we started with CKY, 96 White Bitter Beatings from 1999. Thanks so much for listening to this Jackass special. But you're probably like, hey, I listen to this show every week. Isn't it always a Jackass special? I joke. I joke on myself. I kid on myself. I kid. So next episode will be in July 9th, a couple weeks' time. Stay tuned for Soundtrees Offstage. It's always great. I'm going to leave you with some great new music from Bedouin. I love her music. She's got a new album out called Neon Summer Skin. I'm going to play the song One Thing Right. And I hope you enjoy the rest of your long weekend, all that good stuff. And I will talk to you again in 2 weeks' time. Take care.

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You are here with Naheen, and welcome back to another beautiful Thursday, guys. Today is a special episode I've got curated for you guys. It's a Sled Island recap episode of sorts. The past weekend was, in fact, the best, the most wonderful time of the year. It is Sled Island. Everyone was down on the island. We had so much fun time. And I don't know, I just wanted to use today to take the opportunity to highlight some of the very incredible musicians and music I've come across. But before that, I wanted to give a shout out to our sponsor, the Center for Career and Personal Development. They are a very cool resource on campus that helps students plan their future, whether it be career-wise, academics-wise, or just host fun events for students to get to know each other. Upcoming events that they've got, on 23rd of July, they're doing a current harvesting and jam making. So they do a lot of like these fun little cooking thingies, and they're honestly really a fun time. You get to interact with other students who are into the same things as well. And then 29th of September, they have that University of Cambridge information session for anyone who is intrigued by that. But other than that, we started off today morning hearing a sled artist. We heard Sheena Coe's, let me pronounce this correctly, Cœur du Blé. But yes, initially I wanted to make it sort of like each segment is like day by day. So I wanted to start with Wednesday sled, Thursday, but then I realized it's Sled Island. Every day has like a billion different genres, and I don't want to give you guys whiplash from whenever you're listening from, but Sheena Coe was actually an artist I didn't get to check out during the regular festival, but she appeared on the Sunday's wrap-up barbecue, and I'm so glad she did. I was just like in the Palomino area having my little $3 sides. Also, the $3 sides are insane. They're like pretty hefty size too, and yeah, I was just listening to her vibey music, and all of a sudden she goes, we need a dance party, guys. And I dropped my food, ran to the middle of the pit, and just got that going. And it was a blast and a half, guys. It was so much fun. But up next, we will also listen to Tengin Gugun, an artist I checked out at Dandy Brewing. This was my first time checking out an outdoor sled show, and these guys are insane. Like, it was one of the, I think it was the dreamiest set I've ever seen, and they were so sweet. I'm gonna, yeah, the guitarist, I believe we had the chance to talk to later, and it was very cool. Me and my friends, we kind of shared culture almost in a sense, because he had this really cool pack of Japanese cigarettes, and my friend had like a pack of Canadian ones. And then there was an exchange going on there after this set. It was very wholesome. I don't know. Sled Island is wholesome in general. But next we will hear Hantai no Yamani by Tengin Gugun, and we will also hear Basement by Homeshake. And we will be back on Soundstage Offstage, CJSW 90.9 FM.

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We are listening to a very special Sled recap episode, and we just heard the tracks Hantai no Yamani by Tangin Gugun and Basement by Homeshake. Homeshake was an artist I knew was kind of going to be like a good show because it was sold out, I think, a bit earlier, but I did not originally plan to kind of have him in my schedule until a couple of days before on a walk of mine. I realized I had this artist on my playlist and I really enjoyed his music. So all of a sudden I had to change all my plans, and this was right before Black Country Nero 2, and I was freaking out about the lines at the palace. Surprisingly, all weekend the lines at the palace were not that bad. I would say maybe clipping was a bit worse than Black Country, but yeah. Everyone was mostly able to get into the show, I think, which is a good thing. Everyone got to enjoy the music they were looking to see. But yeah, Homeshake was beautiful, and at such a beautiful venue for Homeshake too. It was at the Central United Church. I've seen a lot of really cool ambient music, jazzy music this year at Sled, but I wanted to highlight Homeshake because I did not want to drag myself away from that set, but I had to leave midway just so I wouldn't miss Black Country. But yeah, that was so much fun. Speaking of Black Country, up next we will hear Happy Birthday by Black Country New Road, and then Freak by Feeble Little Horse, and we will be back on Soundstage Offstage, CJSW 90.9 FM.

Feeble Little Horse Freak on Soundstage Offstage, CJSW 90.9 FM. Before that, we heard Happy Birthday by Black Country New Road. Black Country New Road, the most sold out show ever in the history of Sad Island, I think. I don't know. I think it got sold in like less than a week. It was crazy. And I think indirectly, it might have been the reason for the passes being sold out as well. I don't know. This year was the most... I haven't been to Sled a lot. I've been going since the past 5 years. Every year has been a hoot. And somehow, seemingly, they seem to outdo themselves every year. This year was, I think, subjective. I think I've heard this opinion from so many people at the island, too. Best Sled ever. Best Sled yet. And whoever did the job of curating the lineup, the sets at each venue, stellar job, whoever you are. Stellar job to the entire Sled team. But Black Country New Road, wow. This was an ethereal set. I just remember being lost in the music for like a good 1 hour with my friends. And that's why I wanted to play Happy. I wanted to play Besties to begin with, but I'm pretty sure almost everyone this week will be playing that at some point. So I'm instead of showing off Happy Birthday, which I think was like a trio of songs that they make with a same theme running through it. And I don't know, just Sled Island is such a beautiful place for friendship, like to hang out with old friends, make so many new friends, it's crazy. And this was a beautiful, beautiful set. Like, I don't know what else to say. But after that, we heard Freak by Feeble Little Horse, the headliner of the first day, Wednesday. So this was, what a banger start to the Sled Island. Like, it could not have gone off to a better start. Even the band themselves were surprised that the crowd was this rowdy, but they had such a great time. I had such a great time. Beautiful, beautiful, beautiful musicians. And they sound so much better than they do recorded and live. Like, it's not that they sound bad recorded. They're incredible artists. But live, they're a whole other level. If you have the chance, and if you didn't catch them, please, please, please do your favor. Check them out. Yeah. And then we heard... Oh, we didn't hear anything yet, but we will hear... Up next is a pretty special artist. This artist is called Spilling. If you guys went to Sled, you probably realized that this is not an artist on the lineup. This artist I met while I was waiting for the queue at Feeble Little Horse, because I ran there after Lil Mariko, who I'm not able to play today because of reasons. But if you guys have a chance, check her out. She's so much fun. She was one of the artists which I was looking really looking forward to seeing. But yes, so I had met Spilling, who goes by Sunny, or whose real name is Sunny, who goes by Spilling, at the line for Feeble Little Horse. And then from then on, I just happened to bump into Guy at every venue. And then whenever I wanted to just get a mosh going or a party going at any pit or set, this guy was like my hype man. And I don't know, it was so fun. And the least I can do is give this guy a shout out on the radio. His music is actually really cool. I didn't even know he was a musician. I think he popped it up at some point of Sled. Like, yeah, he did music. I'm like, sure. He makes some little covers at home. I go check his Instagram account and he has a Spotify link on his bio. I'm like, wow. It's going on air today. So up next, we will hear Candle Dancers by Spilling. And then after that, we have Run in Place by Void Comp and Hootie by Billy Woods and Kenny Seagal. And we will be back on Soundstage Offstage, CJSW 90.9 FM.

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1: Sad person. 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Is that the way? 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We just heard a couple of cool tracks. We just finished off with Hootie by Billy Woods and Kenny Seagal. Before that, we heard Run in Place by Void Comp. And we started that segment with Candle Dancers by Spilling. Isn't that first song kind of insane, guys? Like, very experimental and cool. Like, I'm so proud of my talented friends. They're so talented. Anyways, after that, Void Comp, an artist from Edmonton who I checked out at Commonwealth Underground. It was, like, ethereal. I feel like I've used that word so much today, but initially, I think I was waiting in between sets for another artist happening upstairs, and I just happened to go downstairs, and I was a bit lost in that music for a good hour. He's very talented. He knows really how to use synths and things like that to make soundscapes. After that, we heard Hootie by Billy Woods. Billy Woods, again, an artist I did plan to check out, but I did not know much about. I just knew that he was selected by Clipping. So I kind of expected going to Legion to hear a bit more experimental rap. Imagine my surprise when I find out it's like jazz rap, one of my favorite genres to listen to ever. It's so easy listening, and Billy Woods is a great lyricist. His lyrics, they hold meaning. Actually, so much of Sled Island this year, a lot of the music I heard, I don't know, it just gave hope for the world. It shows you that people really do care about things, and I don't know, all hope is not lost. Whether it's the musicians, the crowds, everyone's so passionate about what they're passionate about. And it's honestly beautiful to see that people do not lose hope even in the worst of times. And Sled Island is honestly a beautiful reminder of that, the community that it brings together, things like that, et cetera, et cetera. And then, yeah, so at this point of the episode, I think we've reached the halfway point. We are ramping things up a bit, as per usual, with my show. It starts off, you know, a bit more chill, and then we kind of party as we go out. So up next, we will hear, ooh, this is Sextile, a band I would have been so upset if I missed. I was in that line for half an hour, but we got in. We caught the last half of their set, and it was a grand, grand, grand old time. I don't know. Like, I did not expect it to be this much fun. This was, like, the party night for me, besides the Sunday, because I was just dancing, dancing, dancing. They also had a song that was so cool. I hit them up later on Insta, being like, hey, what is this song called? And they were like, unreleased. We'll release it then. Anyway, but I'm sure it'll be coming up in a future album or single cycle. But before that, we will hear Women Respond to Bass, a release song by them, Sextile, is. And then we will hear Gundagold by Cartel Madras. And we will be back on Soundstage Offstage, CJSW 90.9 FM.

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1: Welcome back to Sausage Off Stage on CDSW 90.9 FM. We just heard our first party tracks of the night, or of the morning, sorry, what night? Yeah, I'm just reliving Sled as we're going through this, so it feels like it is night. But Women Respond to Bass by Sextile, and we just heard Gunda Gold by Cartel Madras. Cartel Madras, wow. Calgarian legends, Calgarian icons, they are officially back from hiatus. They actually have a new release out pretty recently. It's called Evident to Me. There's so many songs from them I wanted to play, but I decided to pick Gunda Gold because that one is such a fun track. I think I only happened to come in halfway through their set, and I think that was the first track that I caught. And wow, fell in love immediately. I also happened to run into one of the sisters later at Legion, and she was just the sweetest person ever. Yeah, there are two sisters originally based in Chennai, but they are based in Calgary right now. And their music is so much fun. Like, it's impossible to not move your body when you're listening to these two sisters. I hope they keep performing live every now and then. I want to see them every month. I want to see all these artists every month. Can Sled Island happen every month, guys? But next up, we will hear, oh, it's time, Change the Channel by Clipping, the artist which I have been wanting to see for 6 years, and one of the best live shows, I'm gonna say it. I really didn't want to define a best live show for Sled because all these artists were so cool, but I think I can safely say Clipping was the best show I've seen at Sled this year because it's one of the best shows I've seen ever. And just listen to this next track and you'll see why. This next track is called Change the Channel, Clipping, a bit of a taste of the concert. And then next up we will also hear Devil in a Mosh Pit by Backwash featuring Flying Fisher. Slight parental advisory for this section, but shouldn't be too bad. I try to make it as listenable as possible. But we will be back on Sausage Off Stage, CJSW 90.9 FM. 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

0: very important.
1: Listing off a series of colors along with numbers that correspond to the proper coordinates as if ordinary, all of it committed to memory. Any omission is missionary, meaning it's fuck. That's what they said at the academy, had to be perfectly pressed. Present and counted, accountable for the best and the worst of your fellow men. Gentlemen, did you remember then to pull the yellow wire?

breathing is very important. Maybe they need bodies for building whatever's up there, but the way they taking bodies, they did. Give up the planet for a little bit of space off the show. Give up the fight because they say it ain't his place, he would spit if he could, but he can't. The tongue is dry as a bitch. Hung out to dry in this bitch. Counting the time, it don't matter, he'll probably die, and he could cry. But by the way, did you remember then to pull the cable out?

Welcome back to Sansa Joff Street on CD Subway 90.9 FM. On our very special Sled Island episode, we just heard two very incredibly fun artists. We started off with Clippings, Change the Channel, and then Backwash, Devil in a Mosh Bin. Clipping, oh my god, I want to see them live tomorrow and every day. I don't know, but it was so much fun. I don't think I danced that hard ever at any concert in my life. But the beats at the Palace Theater is a great venue for any kind of music ever, but wow. When it gets loud, and it's so beautiful when it does. I'm so glad I caught Clipping. I'm so glad they came to Calgary. It was a dream come true. I'm so sorry to everyone in that pit who had to hear my annoying voice for like half of the set, but yeah. And then we heard Backwash. Backwash is probably one of the sweetest artists I've ever had the pleasure of meeting. Like, if it does not come across from her music that she's like that, she is. Trust me, she's a sweetheart. But that set was, wow, that was on Thursday at Commonwealth. And we, devils were met in mosh pits, is what I will say. Those mosh pit, insane. And then later we had the chance to also get a photo with her and chat with her, things like that, when I bought her. Oh, I'm actually wearing my Backwash merch in the studio today. You guys can't see, but trust me, it's very cool, and I will treasure it. But yeah, she was the sweetest. And then the next day, I got to catch her again when she guest starred at Miguel's show at Chip and Anchor. And yeah, it was so much fun because she was just, it's so cool how Sled Island's so wholesome enough that artists are just mingling with the crowd like that. And I was able to just dance with Backwash while listening to T-Fanny. Amazing artist. I'm sorry I couldn't play her today, but I will make sure to play all of the incredible artists I didn't get a chance to give a shout out this week throughout the coming weeks. Like, this year's Sled has been undoubtedly, like, just no words. Whoever is in charge of Sled Island, all the people, lovely, beautiful volunteers, all the people in head. I actually had a chance to meet the artistic director at the Sunday party, Maud Selvey. She's so much fun. And yeah, the volunteer coordinators, Ronnie Yock, Sammy Parker, incredible stuff. All the volunteers, all the amazing musicians who flew in from all over the world, all over Canada, all over Calgary, and all the amazing concert goers. You guys make Sled Island what it is. Keep doing it every year. Keep showing up for these things. Keep giving these artists who are so passionate about the world a stage for to talk about, because if they don't do it, then who will, you know? If we don't do it, then who will? We, yes, community, Sled Island. Wow, okay, we are almost nearing the end. We have a couple of tracks to close off with. Next up, we will hear Wheelchair Sports Camp. Oh my gosh, this duo I had the chance to bump into first on their concert day at Ship and Anchor while I was checking out T-Fan's show, and I had a chat with Wheelchair Sports Camp, but I had to dip before the show, and I apologized to them for that, but I was unsure that I would cast them at the Sunday show, and I'm so glad I did at the Sunday barbecue, because these guys are insane. So she has the craziest flows I've ever heard live, and then that drummer was just going hard in the background, and both of them are just so much fun, so the sweetest people ever, because later we were just on the floor. The entire Palomino was on the floor during Sled Island karaoke wrap-up. And it was, I don't know, I feel like that night there was some kind of really good energy at Palomino where everyone was just the happiest person in the world for a good day. And the wrap-up karaoke was like proof of that. Whoever was there in that karaoke pit knows what I'm talking about. But it was so beautiful how everyone was just in a circle singing along to each other, to random strangers. I feel like 50% of that pit was strangers, and we were all just there like we've been lifelong friends. But anyway, Sled Island, beautiful, beautiful stuff. Can't wait to be back, run it back next year. Can't wait to run Folk Fest. Can't wait to run it back for Folk Fest in a month. Keep an eye out for that. Thank you, Sled Island, for the wonderful memories. Shout out to our sponsor, Center for Career and Personal Development. And we will end off with Make It Make Sense by Wheelchair Sports Camp featuring Jello Biafra and Radio Pete. And Ricochet by AFK. Oh my gosh, AFK, also a very, very fun artist I saw at the wrap-up party, and I did not know about them until I saw their set, and just get ready, guys, get ready. Anyways, next week on Sensitive Justice Studios of 9.9 FM. Bye-bye! Also, shout out to my friend, Bianca, and her dog, Roxy, listening in. These are Bianca I met at Sled Island. She's listening in right now. I wanted to give her a shout out. Hi, Bianca. Bye-bye.

0: Good luck, amigos. Sit still, I'ma shoot my free throw. 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Breaking eggs everywhere that we go. They don't know we got that bounce with us. Bounce with it, and we take you down with it. Bitch, we in your town with it. You don't know what you just got into. Stand out individuals. This experience will take you far beyond the physical. Criminals infiltrating, make off with your fucking show. They fucking with my audio, my cardio. They
1: in a palm of my hand, take it off my stand.

0: The droids attack. Commander Rex and his clone squadron have landed in Calgary, Alberta. The Separatist droids have been able to intercept their transmissions to sound exactly like clone troopers, causing disarray among the troops.
1: All right, boys. I'm trying to find a frequency where we can tell there's no clankers, but I can't find anything. I can't find anything, Commander, but we'll keep looking. We'll find another soldier eventually. We'll keep looking, Cody. There's bound to be something eventually. It's tough to know who's real or not with all these clankers intercepting our comms, ruining the airwaves. Rex, I think I've got something. I can't tell if it's a clanker or not, but I think it's worth a shot. Let's hear it, Lieutenant. Hello? Hello, soldier. Where are you? I'm stranded, Commander. I've been stuck in Alberta for years. The Separatists attacked and blew up all my means to get off the planet. There's no safe way for me to get home. It feels pointless, sir. What are we fighting for? We move from planet to planet committing war crimes in the name of freedom. Millions have died, sir. I just want to see my boys again. Understood. We'll get back to you, Lieutenant. I think he's a clanker, boys. Commander? He's just another soldier. We have to save him. No soldier would ever question the cause like this. We can't trust him. I'm sorry. You can't be serious. Boys, back me up here. We agree with Commander CT-7567. We can't trust him. Sorry, kid. We can't risk it. If you won't save your fellow man, I will. Stand down, CT-7567. We can't let you do that, soldier. Can't you see what's going on? You're just going to let one of us die. It breaks mission protocol. Good soldiers follow orders. I don't care, Commander. I'm going. Don't make me do this. He was one of us. What have I done? You did the right thing, Commander. Fellas, I found a signal. Our reader tells us it's one of us. It's a human. You did? What's the frequency, Lieutenant? CJSW 90.9 FM. It's Calgary's Clanker Free Radio, Commander.

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Do a bunch of features that my label would love. Do a bunch of features that I don't even like, just to build up the hype. Yeah, I could sell my house and move out to LA. Get inside of rooms with the biggest of names. Hire 50 people just to give me advice.

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0: 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I'm happy for you, no hate.

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I'm one of your hosts, Abdu Negmildin, the Vice President Internal here at the University of Calgary Students Union, and my co-host is not here today, but I will still mention him, Mahad Razain, also the, he's also a Vice President President of the SU, but he's the Vice President External. So I guess this is actually my first solo show without having someone, like either my co-host or a guest when Mahad has been gone. So I don't, we'll see how that goes, I guess. I guess I'll start with a mental health reminder, as I do for each episode that I'm able to host. The weather's nice outside. Make sure you go for a walk. It's some maybe like a 10-minute walk, 15-minute, however long of a walk you would like to have. But there is a 3-3-3 grounding rule that I want you to try, which is on your walk, name three things that you see, identify three sounds that you hear, and move three body parts. Obviously, you're already going to be moving one by using your legs on the walk, but try to be creative as well. Or maybe just, you know what? No. Legs, using your legs won't count. So move three body parts that aren't already actively being moved while you are walking to make it a bit more interesting. And just, I mean, enjoy the walk, honestly. Like, don't try, what I like to do when I go for walks is take as long way possible on my whatever path I choose to go to, like the destination, I guess. And take alternate, more scenic routes, or just explore more ways that I can walk to get to the same destination. Even if it means it'll take way longer, that's fine. I actually enjoy that more if it's a walk. But obviously, if you need to get somewhere, time sensitive, maybe you have a meeting, maybe don't do that so much, because I don't want you to be late to a meeting and then you're like, well, actually, this reusual host for the SU Weekly said I should. Don't. Yeah, that wouldn't be good if you do that. So try not to do that. Let's see. So with that out of the way, mental health reminder, go for a walk. Very long-winded way to say go for a walk, I guess. The World Cup's still been going strong. Canada qualified for the round of 32, which is the first time in history we've made it out of the group stages. So that's a huge thing, honestly. Like, although that being said, if any of you have watched the game yesterday against Switzerland, I do think we should have won that game, but our team was not playing the best at the start. But c'est la vie, I guess. We still finished second in the table, so we're still making it to the round of 32, and hopefully, in theory, I think we should easily make it to the round of 16. If not, then honestly, I need to get another nationality so I have another team to cheer for. Hopefully, like a team that's good or something, because both my nationalities are, our teams are not that great in the World Cup historically, which, if any of you keep up with the rest of the World Cup, Egypt won its first ever World Cup game, which, for reference, we first qualified ever for the World Cup in like 1930, and we have never won a game every time we've been in the World Cup, which is really depressing because Egypt has won the most African Cup of Nations in history. So in theory, it is the best historical African team. So that's all fun. World Cup. At this point, there's 6 games a day? Yeah, and they have games that occur at the same time. You know, final match day for group stages, so they don't want any kind of shenanigans, you know, in terms of teams trying to help each other or anything of that nature. So they're having the final games for groups at the same time, which is great if you love to watch the sport. But if you really love to watch the sport, then maybe you'll be needing to use 2 monitors or 2 devices if you want to watch 2 games at once, which has had its moments, I'll say, in the past. I've enjoyed watching multiple games at once before. But yeah, so I guess
I really did not have much of a plan, honestly, for this show. I mentioned the mental health. Weather's nice, so definitely go for a walk. World Cup's been going on. Let's see. I know Sled Island has been going on, so I hope if any of you are engaging in that, then you're having fun. I think that's all I can say there in terms of what I know about Sled Island. So, yeah, just have fun. It's summer. Is it summer yet? Hold on. When is it officially summer? Yeah, we are actually in summer now because summer officially begins on June 21st. So we've been in summer for like 4 days. So do summer activities. Walk outside, bike. Biking is good. I love biking. Run, go for a run if that's your kind of thing, rather than using a treadmill at the gym or at home. It's always nice to get a change of scenery, I guess. And enjoy the weather while it lasts, because it's been raining a lot this year, which, I mean, I love rain, but sometimes it is raining too heavily. So be mindful of the weather app and predictions, because I don't want you to go for a walk and then suddenly in the middle of your walk it starts heavily raining or something. That would also not be good. But I forgot to mention, before I came on, you listened to Who You Talking To Man by Nostalgia, Eye for an Eye by Rina Sawayama, I Would Die for You by In This Moment, Nowhere to Run by Lola Colette, and Motto by NF. And I really hope you enjoyed those songs as much as I have. They are more on the upbeat-ish. Some of them are alternative metal and whatnot, but they are definitely more in the louder side, that's for sure, because I had to adjust the volume a few times. But yeah, I think I'll give you guys another music break, and you'll be listening to The Thrill Is Gone live at the Royal Albert Hall by Ray and the Heritage Orchestra, followed by Splinter by Spiltab, One More Hour by Tame Impala 17 and 17 by Madison Beer, and then I'll be back after that, hopefully. I'll still be here. And you've been listening to the SU Weekly on CGSW 90.9 FM. And I am still Abdul Nagmuldin, Vice President and Intern of the SU here at the University of Calgary. Hope you enjoy.

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We are located on the traditional territories of the Treaty 7 Nation in southern Alberta, which includes the Blackfoot Confederacy, the Tsuut'ina First Nation, and the Stoney Nakoda First Nation, including the Chiniki, Bearspaw, and Wesley First Nations. The city of Calgary is also home to Métis Nation of Alberta, Districts 5 and 6. CJSW is happy to bring attention to local and Canadian artistic talent. This includes music, visual arts, spoken word, comedy, among many others. Thank you for tuning in.

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You are currently tuned in to Funk and Disorderly here on CJSW 90.9 FM. My name is Christy, and that track that you just heard at the top of the hour was the single Cathedrals by Cece LaRue. Now, Cece LaRue had a gain to prominence over in the 1970s and 80s, was a club DJ, came out with about five albums, with his last album being released in 1980 called Star Baby. Again, that was the single Cathedrals by Lala Cece LaRue. Yeah. Time right now is currently 12.05 p.m. here in Mukitsis, Calgary. How's everyone doing? How is life treating you? As always, feel free to text the booth 403-220-3991. And as always, Funk and Disorderly is sponsored by Workshop Studios, located 2501 Aylith Road Southeast in Bay Number 3. Workshop Studios is your go-to spot in Inglewood, in Calgary, and in Alberta for anything workshop related. Now, they don't have any guest workshops happening right now, but they still have their glass workshops that are going on. You can check out either stained glass or glass fusing. And just to give you a little idea of what's going to be happening there, with the stained glass, you're going to be able to learn the fundamentals through hands-on practice in cutting, grinding, soldering, as well as assembly. They're going to focus on techniques over size, smaller and more detailed designs that allow you for more skill building, as well as some projects may include lead came, framing, or finishing. Now for glass fusing, to tickle your fancy a little bit, the workshop not only covers the basics, but also delves into more advanced techniques, giving you the freedom to experiment with textures, patterns, and colors. You're going to get expert guidance as well as high-quality tools, and that's going to gain the confidence to bring your ideas to life in truly creative ways. Workshop Studios is open to everybody and all. They're also open 24/7 to those who are members as well. I know it's very, very beautiful outside. They have beehives outside. They have a really nice stand outside as well. So, hey, feel free to check that out. And again, thank you so much to Workshop Studios for sponsoring Funk and Disorderly. We're back to our regularly scheduled programming, but I just want to give a very big thank you to everyone who helped out last week with the live sessions for Sled Island and for indulging me for going on the Disorderly side of things. For those of you who missed it, I had Backwash on my show doing a live session, and I have to say, it probably is one of the biggest highlights of my programming career. I felt starstruck, and I'm completely grateful to CJSW, as well as Helen, the music director, for setting that up, and for the live session tech team as well, for helping out as well. It was so much fun. I don't know about everyone else who was hanging around Sled Island, as well as the show as well at Commonwealth was absolutely phenomenal. Feel free to text Booth again. Tell me, how was your Sled Island experience? I had a really great time. I got to bike around a little bit and see a bunch of shows as well. I took Saturday and Sunday off. I'm not gonna lie, I was tired. I was beaten and bruised. Feeble Little Horse really did a number on me. Even the name does not suggest that it would really beat and bruise, but the show was absolutely insane. The mosh pit was crazy. Such a good show at the Legion. Yeah, 403-220-3991. In the meantime, we're gonna take a listen to the chat. You Stepped Into My Life, the John Luongo disco mix by Melba Moore and John Luongo off of the album Melba. 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

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My name is Christy, and that track that you just heard was called You Got What It Takes, and that is the remix by Bobby Thurston off of the single You Got What It Takes. Now, Bobby Thurston was an American soul and disco singer, having his first ever single be released on the Dutch disco label Ram's Horn Records. So, didn't quite get famous in America, but made it very, very big in Europe. Again, You Got What It Takes, the remix by Bobby Thurston off of the single You Got What It Takes. Before that, we heard the track Get Another Love by Chantel Curtis off of the single Get Another Love. Now, Chantel Curtis was actually a Tunisian-born French singer who made a debut in 1979 with the track Get Another Love and building up her career throughout the years up until around 1985. Coming out with about... No, only the one album. I thought it was two albums, but no, the rest were all singles that were released. Again, that was Get Another Love by Chantel Curtis off of the single Get Another Love. And then to start off that set, we heard the track You Stepped Into My Life, the John Luongo disco mix by Melba Moore and John Luongo off of the self-titled album Melba. Now, Melba Moore, her career started in 1975, signing with Buddha Records, and released the critically successful R&B album Peach Melba, which included the minor hit I Am His Lady, and that also in the following years scored her first significant hit with the Van McCoy penned This Is It, hitting the Billboard Hot 100 in the top 20 position on the R&B chart as well. Again, You Stepped Into My Life, the John Luongo disco mix by Melba Moore and John Luongo off of the self-titled album Melba. Time right now is currently 12:34 p.m. here in Mackenzie's Calgary. How's everyone doing? How is life treating you? As always, feel free to text the booth 403-220-3991. I have thoroughly enjoyed reading everybody's Sled Island, what you did at Sled Island, I guess is what you would say. Experience, that's the word I'm looking for, your Sled Island experience. I'm glad everybody has had a good time with that as well. As well, this show is kind of more of a remix and more of covers and disco and remix sets for today. So we have a little bit of a mix of the original songs as well as remixes as well. So that's kind of what's happening. I'm just feeling inspired, dare I say, by Sled Island as well to just mix things up and continue on with that. Next track that you're going to hear is Red Hot, the 12-inch disco version by Mary Wilson, and that is off of her self-titled album. You are currently tuned in to Funk and Disorderly here on CJSW 90.9.

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0: 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I have to go now.
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My name is Christy, and that track that you just heard was called Coming On Strong by Caroline Crawford off of her first album, My Name Is Caroline, that came out in 1978. Now, Caroline Crawford, in about 1963, at the age of about 14, won a talent contest held by Detroit radio station WCHB. The prize for which was a contract with Motown Records. She recorded three singles for the label, but was unsuccessful for the first release, followed by the second release, but by the third release of her final record for Motown, which was Someone's Good to You, came out and kind of boosted her career. She came out with about three albums as well as three singles and is still present and active to this day. Again, that was Coming On Strong by Caroline Crawford off of her first album, My Name Is Caroline. Before that, we heard the track The More I Get, The More I Want, the disco version by Lorraine Johnson off of the single The More You Want. And then to start off that set, we heard Ease Your Mind, the remix by Touchdown, Arthur Baker, and Cosmo Wyatt off of the split single Ease Your Mind and Ritmo Suave. And actually, I lied. That was not at the top of the set. The top of the set was Red Hot, the 12-inch disco version by Mary Wilson off of her self-titled album. Now, if you're thinking to yourself, Mary Wilson sounds like a very familiar name, that is because that is Mary Wilson of the Supremes. Again, that was the track Red Hot, the 12-inch disco version by Mary Wilson off of her self-titled album. Today's theme for Funk and Disorderly, which I didn't really pick up until I started playing the show, is remixes. We have a lot of different versions of the songs that we're playing today. A lot, some originals, but a lot of remixes and versions as well. A lot of disco versions, because you can't have too many of that, as well as remixes and DJ remixes as well. Time right now is currently 1:03 p.m. here in Moccasins, Calgary. How's everyone doing? How's life treating you? As always, feel free to text the booth 403-220-3991. 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I promise you, it will be a good check to check out as well. Such good live performances. Just overall, such a fun time as well. It's just always nice to see live music. 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And yeah, that's what makes music music, and that's why I love music to the fullest extent as well. Next track that you're about to hear is called I Can't Turn the Boogie Loose by The Controllers off of the album Next in Line. 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

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You are currently tuned in to Funk and Disorderly here on CGSW 90.9 FM. My name is Christy, and that track that you just heard was called You Can't Have Your Cake and Eat It Too by Brenda Taylor off of the Archives album Divas of the Disco. Before that, we heard the track Dance to Freedom by Sherman Hunter off of the album 12-inch Disco Classic Archives. Before that, we heard the track You're So Right For Me, the instrumental version by Eastside Connection off of their album Brand Spanking New. I always find it very funny. A lot of the funk songs say that they're instrumental, and then 30 seconds into the song, they just start singing. But hey, maybe they classify the term instrumental under a different definition than what is usually for music and songs. And hey, I'm not complaining, because it's a great song regardless. Again, that was You're So Right For Me, the instrumental version by Eastside Connection off of their album Brand Spanking New. Eastside Connection is a funk and soul group originally from San Francisco, California. About active from 1977 to 1984. And then to start off that set, we heard I Can't Turn the Boogie Loose by The Controllers off of their album Next in Line. Now, The Controllers came out with about 8 albums over the course of 20 years from 1977 until 1997, where they ended their careers. And made some singles here and there afterwards, but otherwise they did not do any other shows or anything like that. Again, I Can't Turn the Boogie Loose by The Controllers off of their album Next in Line. Time right now is currently 1:31 p.m. here in Calgary. How's everyone doing? How's life treating you? We just have about half an hour left in the show. Up next at the top of the hour at 2 p.m., we're going to have Adam with his show, The Failed Pilot. You're not going to want to miss that. It's always going to be a good time. In the meantime, we're just going to listen to some more music. The next track that you're about to hear is called Love Hangover by the Players Association off of their self-titled album. I'm going to slow things down just a little bit. You are currently tuned in to Funk and Disorderly here on CGSW 90.9.

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And this summer, it's going outside. 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

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You are currently tuned in to Funk and Disorderly here on CJSW 90.9 FM. My name is Christy, and that track that you just heard was called Girl, You Need a Change of Mind by Paul Lewis off of the album Girl, You Need a Change of Mind. Before that, we heard the track Inflation by The Night People off of the split single Again and Inflation. And then to start off that set, we heard Love Hangover by the Players Association off of their self-titled album. Now, just touching a little bit back on inflation, because Lord knows we've been feeling it these past couple years. Something about me that I feel like I've talked about on the show, I'm a very much an avid video game player and a collector of many things, records, cameras, and most importantly to me, video games. I like having the physical version of a video game. Now tell me why, today when they came out for Grand Theft Auto 6, that they're not coming out with a physical edition. And the copy that you can buy is $110 Canadian. I remember back when I was, oh my God, how long ago did GTA 5 come out? I think it was back in 2013, 2014. I remember my dad coming home with the Xbox 360 edition for me, and he said, Chris, this was $60. And back then that was a bit of a price hike. I believe that the cost of the games then were around 40 to 50, so that was a bit more on the edge of things. But to charge $110 for a digital version and not even give you a physical copy, I personally think is insane. I remember one of my friends went to go buy a Switch game. They had the physical copy at Best Buy. We go to buy it. She opens it up. There's no game. We're like, what the hell? Why is the case empty? It just came with a code inside. What is the point of selling the case if you don't even have the physical game to go with it? That is one of my gripes. Yes, that's all I wanted to say on the matter, because inflation is hitting us like crazy, and to find that the GTA 5 to go from $60 over to $110 Canadian, and that's just the standard edition. The expanded edition is $140. So, I'm still gonna buy a day one. Yeah, I'm not gonna lie, I do like GTA, but I do also like to complain as well. Now, thank you for listening to my little rant. We have about 5 minutes left in the show. Up next at the top of the hour at 2 p.m. is Adam with his show, The Failed Pilot. You're not going to want to miss that. I'm going to fit in one more song for everybody, and that is Once I've Been There by Norman Collars and Philip Mitchell. Again, want to give a very big thank you to everyone who takes the time out of their day to listen to my show. If you're interested in any of the music that I've played today, you can check out the set list after the show on cjsw.com/program/funkanddisorderly. Or better yet, you can check out the CJSW radio app, available both on iOS and Android, where you can check out past episodes of my show or past episodes of anyone else's show for that matter. All right, let's fit this one in, and I think it's time that I have to say goodbye as well. It's come to that point in the show where I say you have been tuned in to Funk and Disorderly here on CJSW 90.9.

I came upon a man in the desert 90.9 FM years ago. Somewhere that was not Calgary, Alberta, but somewhere that was Calgary, Alberta, Canada. I came upon a man in the desert, and he told me his name was CJSW. And he looked so dehydrated, I just knew I couldn't believe him, because isn't that a radio station? And he said to me, "Do you have any water?" And I said, "No. But would you like to listen to CJSW 90.9 FM? We are near Calgary, Alberta, which is where they broadcast from." And the man I met in the desert said, "No, thank you. I'd really like some water. I'm having some strange times right now." And I looked at that man and I said, "Well, then I will listen to my radio on my own." I'm sure he's still wandering the desert to

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Welcome to CJSW 90.9 FM. More specifically, welcome to the Failed Pilot Show, a program that comes to you every Thursday afternoon, 2 to 4 p.m., hosted by yours truly. My name's Adam Camus, and we do all this from the University of Calgary campus here on Treaty 7 land, Métis Districts 5 and 6. Privileged and honored and proud as hell to be doing that, and delighted that you're along for the ride, whether you are joining me in the now or in the future via cjsw.com or our mobile app, which if you haven't downloaded it now, do it. There's been no better time. We did some updates, a little bit of more server backend mumbo jumbo. The zeros and ones are talking better now, and it's far more stable and functional than it's ever been before. So please check out the CJSW mobile app for both Android and iOS. How y'all doing? Welcome. We got ourselves a show today. Last week, still a little hungover in mind, body, and soul from last week's Sled Island. But, you know, I'm one to stay on the horse of rock and roll if rock and roll is to be had. And I've got a special treat for you today because we have Vancouver band Stitch live in studio at probably the top of the next hour. So you're going to want to check them out. They're going to be playing tonight over at Highline Brewing down off 9th Ave in Inglewood. Check them out in about an hour's time. But to get to that point, we're going to play a lot of great music. And starting off the show, we heard something lovely from Skinny Dick's Get to Know Lonesome album. Lethbridge, Alberta artists who will be playing town tomorrow night over at Idolize, which should be a really fun show. If you haven't seen Idolize, a show at Idolize, check it out. It's in the Greenview Industrial Belt, just off Edmonton Trail in the north end of town. And fantastic place to see a show. Go upstairs and see their old vintage diner. It's a really cool spot. And you can see Skinny Dick, I think, support from Joe Vickers, if I'm not mistaken. But we'll get to that during the concert calendar. But you heard what Skinny sounds like, artist we'd love here on the Phil Pilot Show. That was a song called Dreamin', which very much came off of the Get to Know Lonesome album, which was released back in 2019. We'll hope we get a new full length from Skinny soon. Be lovely to hear it. This show is sponsored by our wicked, amazing, awesome friends down at Hot Wax Records. You can check them out down the heart of Sunnyside at 114 10th Street Northwest or hotwaxrecords.ca, hot_wax_records on the Insta. They are your connection for all things physical media in town, and I am overdue myself to go take my friend's card down there and really do some damage. I love perusing the new used stuff. Essentially, all the used records that were released in the last 20, 30 years or so get put in the new used section. There's some great stuff that fundamentally is hard. If you are a record head like I'm a record head, you know how if you miss the boat on catching a release when it's dropped that came out on an indie or a small label, you might be SOL in terms of getting it again. So I will direct you to go check out Hot Wax Records and check out their thing. It's a great way to pad out your catalog as well as maybe do a special order. All right, shall we get into more music? In the words of my Jamaican uncle Sweet Pea, as we move along, we're gonna go into some Arthur Russell off of the Iowa Dream album, which was kind of a collection of demos and recordings he recorded while visiting his parents' house. It totally sound unlike all other Arthur Russell thing, which I know is making quite a statement for an artist with as much breadth as that particular cat. But this is a song going out to anyone who is wishing they were on a bike or is currently on a bike. Because this is one of the best bike riding songs I can think of, and today's a beautiful day for it. So here we go, Iowa Dream, Arthur Russell. Yeah.

All right, we're back here on the Failed Pilot Show. Just got out a new music from Montreal, Quebec, courtesy of Victorella. She has a new self-titled album out. And we hear a song there called Crushed. The record's a mix of pop music and kind of, I don't know, neo-90s indie rock stuff. So there you go. Check it out if that floated your boat. Preceding that, we heard A Golden Oldie, courtesy of Guided by Voices. From 1995's Alien Lanes, we heard Game of Pricks, a game you could ascribe to just about anyone or anything these days, but a great song in any context, if I may say so myself. We heard new music courtesy of a new band that's on our charts that I really love their record. It's the record's entitled Graceful. The band is called Touch Girl Apple Blossom. And the song that we heard there was Big Star Shining, maybe even a nod to the great band of, you know, Tennessee Way with Chris Bell and Alex Chilton. But either way, sensational stuff there. And top of the set, we heard from Arthur Russell, I Would Dream. Going out to all you cyclists out there, please always stay safe, but listen to that song and go out for your next ride and get back to me on how it made you feel. My guess is probably pretty good. All right, let's continue moving things along as we creep towards the top of the hour, where we'll have Vancouver's Stitch in for a live session. They've got There's a sound check going on a few short feet away from me, and if my ears doth not deceive me, it's sounding pretty good. All right, let's go back to 2018 and check in with the Shifters off their Have a Cunning Plan album. This is Straight Lines here on the Failed Pilot Show.

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We're back here on the Failed Pilot Show. Just got out of music courtesy of Galaxy 500, a band very short-lived from 87 to 91. And actually, I got to say, probably one of the first bands I consciously, exclusively heard as a very young CJSW listener when I was like a, as they say, knee-high to a ground squirrel. I remember hearing that, I think, on Hello Kitty, that was hosted by Elizabeth Charney Booth a zillion years ago. But yeah, cool band, and they got a great anthology treatment a couple years ago. If you're so curious to go down a Galaxy 500 wormhole as I've done, seriously, I can't recommend it enough. You know, it's definitely music, you know, you don't need a good time to have fun to, but check out Uncollected Noise, New York, 88 to 90. It was a cool set that was released a couple years ago that is a fantastic overview of their catalog. It has the best stuff off their three studio albums as well as a smattering cool singles. So cool stuff there. Maybe you want to go to our show sponsor, Hot Wax Records, and pick that up. Just putting that out there. Preceding that, we heard from one of my fave releases of the last year. That was Chicago's Sharp Pins, a song called Is It Better off of Radio DDR. Yep, a year on, and I still love that record. I don't care what anyone says. It's great. The record I loved that was released 12 years ago was The Halls of Wickwire by Nova Scotia's Cousins. We heard the lead-off track of that titled Phone, and Cousins, I'd sadly not around, I think, anymore, but that Halls of Wickwire album, if you ever see that around, maybe that's something you want to check out Hot Wax for, too, is a great record to pick up. Not a fart in the carload, as they say. And top of the set, The Shifters, off of Have a Cunning Plan. We heard Straight Lines, some just great classic-sounding indie rock stuff. All right, kind of maybe looking into the contemporaries of Galaxy 500, but on a local stage. I was digging through my collection, and I was like, oh man, we haven't played the Quitters in I know how long, but definitely some heavy hitters in this band. You have Cheryl Lancaster, who we've heard her solo record that was released back in the fall, but Joe McCaffrey of the Now Feeling was in this band. Christopher Troosh, the elder brother of one John Troosh from Tubby Dog. You know, it's deep Calgary roots here, but the anthology Bidding War was put out a little bit a while ago. I guess it was 13 years ago, but it's 15 vintage Quitters tracks remixed and reimagined. Laurie Matheson did the engineering on this kind of updating of a Calgary band that was making waves 35 odd years ago. Yeah, the liner notes are a fantastic little insight into their history, courtesy of RF Ansari, one of our great local music chroniclers who does the Calgary Cassette Preservation blog. If that is something you have not discovered yet, please do it. It is as important to having that as in your life as having a library card, trust me, and you can thank me later on that point. All right, with that kind of setup, I think it's time to hear Revenge of Society here on the Failed Pilot Show by the Quitters. Enjoy.

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4: We're the Mummies.

From the city of brotherly love, that was Flat Waves from their 2025 album, Tell Me Secrets. We heard a song there called Flowers Remember. I'm going to send that out to Miss Jenner if you're listening right now. That one's for you, baby. Ahead of that, we heard Sunforger out of Montreal, a former alumni of one of our live sessions here at CJSW. They performed back as part of Sled Island, I want to say 2022 or so. But we heard their latest off the album Wait, which just dropped earlier this spring. We heard a song there called Say Sorry. One of the most mystifying performers out there these days, Des Dare, off his latest These Days Are Wild and Blind. We heard The Days Are Longer When You're Around. Wow. Wow, Des, I feel attacked. And then at the top of the set there, we heard The Quitters, Revenge of Society off of Bidding War, a great kind of anthology and remix of kind of a formative Calgary band from 35-odd years ago. And speaking of bands, man, we got one in studio right now. If you weren't listening earlier, I mentioned we have guests in the house today. We have Stitch live in Vancouver. They're going to be playing tonight over at Highline Brewery, if I'm not mistaken, and have generously and graciously come up to CJSW this afternoon. Gentlemen, are you all ready to melt some faces? All right, I get some assertive nods. We know how radio works. Guys, take it away. It's all you.

0: Fantastic. For those just joining us, you just caught a couple of rippers, courtesy of Stitch. They are live in the CGSW studios here on the Failed Pilot Show. Gentlemen, how's it going this afternoon?
1: It's going very good. How are you?
0: Doing great, thanks. We didn't get to meet. I presume you're the mysterious Shervin, right?
1: I suppose, yeah.
0: Okay, right on. Shervin, do you mind introducing your bandmates? I ask that while you're tuning.
1: Oh, that's good. That's Caden right there.
2: Hi.
1: That's Lachlan.
3: Hello.
1: And then that's Jake.
4: Hello.
0: Excellent. Yeah. And together you make Stitch. Now, Stitch seems like a relatively newish band on the scene. You just dropped a new record, Bright and High, which I think the last song you played there was the title track from it, if I'm not mistaken.
1: That's right, yeah.
0: Excellent. What was the genesis and story of Stitch? How did you all come together and when?
1: The recording of these songs was something that started a little over a year ago with the homie Hudson Chalesny. And we were just recording these songs after I had left my last band and had all this stuff to be written. And so it started just like us two in the basement and also like in the studios and like apartments and stuff. And then it sort of came time to play it live. So then we gathered the troops. Caden played in a band with before. Lachlan, I've known like for like forever, but we just like jammed one day and it was really good. So he joined the crew and then Jake joined shortly after as well. And yeah, we've just been pretty busy ever since, playing a lot, both in Vancouver and then, this is like our first tour. This is our first stop, actually.
0: I was curious about that because it does seem like you're a newish band and this being your first tour on the road. Have you guys been on the road before in your other bands?
1: No, not really. We didn't really go that far out of Vancouver in our last band as well, so it's pretty new to us being traveling and stuff.
0: Any and life lessons you've learned, you know, driving
1: life
0: across the
1: so far
0: across the Rockies in a van with your bandmates?
1: Maybe like don't eat McDonald's burger like three times in a day.
0: Yeah, gout is real, isn't it?
1: Yeah.
3: Oh yeah.
0: Yeah. Guts turn into clay.
3: Don't forget a towel.
0: What was that?
3: Don't forget a towel.
0: Okay, that's a great one. Any other ones? These are great little kernels of wisdom here.
5: I mean, definitely hit Lake Louise.
3: Oh yeah,
5: definitely
3: yeah,
5: hit Lake
3: yeah.
5: Louise. That was.
3: We made that stop on the way out, and mm-hmm. It was beautiful.
0: Lovely.
3: Lovely place.
0: And this being, presumably, your first time together as a band in town, you're going to be playing tonight at Highline Brewery.
1: Yep.
0: Excellent. Now, who are you going to be opening or playing with tonight?
1: I think a band called Gush and then Turbo Virgin.
0: Very, very cool. Definitely, we've had Gush's album here on the CJSW charts, and it's a super ripping good lineup
1: tonight.
0: Yeah,
1: we're really stoked. Yeah.
0: Are you guys packing merch with you on this tour?
1: Yeah, we got T-shirts and cassette tapes, too.
0: Very, very cool. Cassettes of the new album?
1: Yeah.
0: Magnificent. Is there anyone you guys want to give a shout out to here in town? Or across the world? Like, if you don't know anyone in Calgary, well, you know our CJSW staff right now. But anyone you want to give a shout out to?
1: Shout out to everyone that put this together. Feel very stoked to be here. And shout out to Maxime and Ben for helping put together this tour. And
0: that seems like
1: grateful.
0: A pretty healthy list. You guys are in town tonight and then you're just starting your tour. Where is this tour taking you?
1: We're gonna be in Edmonton and then Saskatoon, Regina, Winnipeg, Lethbridge, and Kelowna. And then we're going to go home and do a kind of like a homecoming show in Vancouver on July 16th at the Pearl.
0: Oh, that'll be tons of fun.
1: Yeah.
0: Nice. And you guys will be razor sharp. You'll have been playing 3 weeks solid. Like, embrace that. Hang on to it. It's one of the best things. Very, very cool. Now, what's next for you guys in terms of music? are you guys going to be recording any?
1: Yeah, we're actually recording the next album, which I'm really excited about. It's like the best thing ever, recording. And very stoked for everybody to hear what we're working on there. And yeah, I don't know when that'll be out. Maybe like fall time.
0: One thing at a time, right?
1: Yeah, yeah.
0: Now, I got to ask, there's a lot of folks here that are probably just hearing you guys for the very first time. What is your pitch to get someone to come to your show tonight at Highline Brewery?
1: I will give you a big hug.
0: What? A big hug from Shervin from Stitch?
1: From Stitch, yeah.
0: Come on. That sounds amazing. Anyone else want to sweeten that pot for any anyone?
2: Yeah.
0: Who?
2: Yeah, we can all hug people. Yeah. We're all huggers.
0: I love this band of huggers.
1: Yeah.
0: Seriously, I can feel the love, guys. It's something awesome. Something yeah. beautiful. Well, I really appreciate you guys swinging by the show today. You have a couple more songs in you before we adjourn?
1: Mm-hmm.
0: Excellent. Well, what are we going to hear next?
1: A track called 54th Street.
0: Very cool. For those just catching it, we are listening to Stitch out of Vancouver live in the CJSW studios. We'll give them a second to do a brief tune because tuning is cool. And yeah, you're all ready to go.
2: Yeah.
1: Yep.

0: All right, for those just dipping in, we just had Stitch live in the CJSW studios. Fellas, thanks so much for coming by the station this afternoon.
1: Thanks for having us.
0: And yeah, that was so fun. Our pleasure entirely. And if you missed a single beat of it, why don't you go out to Highline Brewing tonight and go check them out. Buy a t-shirt and a cassette, help put gas in the tank, and get yourselves wildly entertained as well. So just putting that out there, people. The ball's now in your court, but thanks, guys, for coming by CJSW. We'll see you again next time you're in town.
2: Sweet. Thank you so much.
0: Thanks. All right. Excellent. Well, Russ never sleeps here on the Failed Pilot Show, so we got to get back into more new music. Sub Pop has released Canadian band Weird Nightmares' latest effort, Hoopla, and we're going to hear a song called Forever Elsewhere here on the Failed Pilot Show. 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

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You haven't got yours yet? What's happening?

0: All right, we're back here on the Failed Pilot Show. We just got out of new music courtesy of a local artist who goes under the moniker of Western Block, but probably better known as Barry James McCarthy. He has a new album out called Everything Good Has Already Happened, a real cheery title. And we heard a song there that reinforced that cheeriness with A Plague of Shitlers. So you can draw your own conclusions on what that could be all about. But yeah, there's a good deal of vinegar baked into this one. But you know what? Sour times demand sour action. So check out Western Block. Be very interested to see them live, to be honest. New music courtesy of Silicon Prairie. And ahead of that, we heard Poison Flowers. I don't know if you have a favorite Poison Flower. If you do, why don't you text it in 403-220-3991. There's lots of beautiful ones that also are very not good for you. Also in that set from the Wayback Machine, off the Better Days Will Haunt You anthology, we heard from Chavez, a band that I remember as a teenager was being touted as going to be the biggest band in the world, but never happened. But we heard a song there that, I don't know, makes me feel attacked, and certainly our guest Stitch, I hope, don't feel attacked. We heard Break Up Your Band, and it's like, why? Why do that? There's no good excuse. In ahead of Chavez, we heard Mac Thaverskan. I believe they're Scandinavian artists, some stripe, and they have a new album entitled Glass and Bones. We heard the title track off that. And then top of the set from right here in Canada, we heard Weird Nightmare from their Hoopla album. We heard Forever Elsewhere. There's nowhere elsewhere I'd rather be than doing radio with you on a Thursday afternoon, folks. And we are close to the top of the hour. So that means it's time for my favorite part of the Failed Pilot Show.
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0: Now, I'm just trying to figure out what I did right in a past life to get such amazing concert calendar, folks, in a week after Sled Island. We got three amazing cats in, and we got Zach Natter and Sophia in the mix. Well, let's start with you today, Zach. How's it going, bud? It was, what, 3 or 4 weeks ago, yeah. You were in for your very first experience of broadcasting here at CJSW. What have you been up to since then?
8: Since then, just kind of been working, doing this and that. But I'm super pumped to be here on the airwaves again, and I can't wait to talk about all these upcoming gigs and concerts and shows.
0: Cool. Now, you were helping us out last week during our Sled Island stuff that we were going on last week. Am I mistaken? I am mistaken. Okay.
8: I wish.
0: Well, maybe next time, right?
8: Yes.
0: Well, delayed to have you back in the mix. And speaking of back in the mix, a guy that you just can't get rid of, a guy who shows up every Thursday afternoon, we got Natter in the house. How are you doing, bud?
9: Well, not bad on my end, Adam.
0: Really? I'm glad to hear it. Last week was really busy. We couldn't do a concert calendar. What have you been up to? Did you get to see any shows last week at Sled Island?
9: Well, unfortunately, I didn't, just because I had plans with my folks. But I was in the studio last week for Gus.
0: The Gus Engelhorn performance we had here on this show last week. That was a lot of fun, wasn't it?
9: Yeah. And earlier, after that week, I was basically just binge-watching Kamen Rider Akito and Kamen Rider Kabuto all at the same time. Same with Kamen Rider Zets. But overall, I'm kind of ready to go.
0: Okay, well, I'm delighted that you were able to take some time out of your binge TV watching to join us here on the Failed Pilot Show.
9: Yeah.
0: And last but not least, probably one of the busiest people in show business last week, we have Sophia in the house. How are you doing, Sophia?
10: I'm good. Tired, but we're hanging in there.
0: Now, I know why you're tired, but well, let everyone else know why you're so tired.
10: Yeah, I had the opportunity to perform for Sled Island with Orange at the Legion and at the Palomino. And that was super fun, but very busy, very tiring.
0: How was the wrap-up party? I know you played the famous pig roast.
10: I did, yeah. And I had never been to the Sled Island pig roast before, but it was a good time. It was packed, actually. Lots of people there.
0: Very, very cool. And the fact that you're upright and functional this week is nothing short of a miracle.
10: Yep, that's a win for me.
0: It's a win for us all, because you're here to day to help out with concert calendars. So to that end, who is starting out the proceedings today?
10: I will actually be starting it up for
0: All right, Sophia, the floor is yours.
10: So there's a lot going on today. We'll try to keep it brief. Happening at Contemporary Calgary now until November 8th, there's an exhibit from Adelita Husni Bey. It's called Agency. Presented more than a decade after its completion, this exhibit is a documentation of a student workshop. Students were divided into five groups and asked to engage with pressing issues in Italian politics. This exhibit is described as both disquieting and astute.
0: Sounds cool.
10: We also have Thomas Anthony and Stunned presenting Night Shift at Velvet Room from 10 p.m. until 2 a.m. You can clock in for a night of heavy bass and, quote, thick house grooves.
0: Thick house.
10: Thick house, T-H-I-C-C.
0: Ooh. Oh, that's the only thick I know. Is there another spelling up that I should be aware of? Oh,
9: man. I don't spell thick with two C's, to be honest.
0: You don't matter. Well, wait till you get on that train. Life will change for you.
10: Yeah, if you go to this event, you'll have to spell it with two C's.
8: Don't change your world.
10: Doors open at 10 p.m. for this one. Velvet Room is located at 628 8th Ave Southwest, Suite B. We also have at 7 p.m. at the Festival Hall, Robert Lee Group, led by Toronto-based emerging upright bassist and composer. The project consists of original compositions inspired by Korean folk stories and poetry, and it spans various fantasy and romantic narratives. 25 and under can see the show for $19.99, and general admission is $49.99. The event is about 2.5 hours long, takes place at Festival Hall, which is 1215 10th Ave Southeast.
0: Fantastic.
10: Got a few more. So also at 7 p.m. today, Friday at 7, and June 27th, so Sunday at 4 p.m., we have Strata Creations, bringing you an evening of contemporary dance featuring three distinct works by women creators. And it's all happening at the DJD Dance Center at 111 12th Ave Southeast. Tickets start at $27 for artists and students. I think we have, let's see, two more.
0: Fantastic.
10: Lots to do today.
0: Exactly. Packed calendar. I might even have one to throw in here.
10: Okay,
0: as well.
10: Sounds good. We've got at the King Eddie at 438 9th Ave Southeast, you can see Canadian country pop artist Tareya take stage at 7:30 p.m. Tickets are $30 in advance or $35 at the door. And last but not least, you can see the band ADHD at the Ironwood Stage and Grill from 8 p.m. till 10:30 p.m. ADHD is an Icelandic musicians collective described as an all-encompassing ritual and a magic potion of incantation dance.
0: That was not initially where I was going to go with that band name.
10: I agree, but it sounds like an interesting time.
0: It sounds like it. Maybe it's one of those disconnects between English and Icelandic.
10: Perhaps, yes.
0: Hey, one more thing that's happening this Thursday, June 25th, is Stitch, who we just heard live in studio, are going to be down over at Highline Brewing in Inglewood. So check that out tonight. I think they have local support from Gush and Turbo Wave. So definitely you don't want to sleep on that one either. Cool. Now, we're on to Friday?
10: We are.
8: Yeah, we're on Friday. So to start things off, tomorrow we've got the Sound Atlas Festival with the theme Realms of Influence. So from the 26th to the 28th at the Confluence, you'll be able to hear a little bit of everything and everyone. The featured artist this year is composer Kevin Day, but you'll also be able to see Latitude 49, Holy Roldfell, and a plethora of other talented folks.
0: That sounds amazing. What else is going down on Friday?
8: On Friday at Gold Bar, you'll be able to see the Sophia LeBeau Vintage Jazz Show. And as a jazz fan myself, I might have to check this out. It'll have the sounds and elegance of the 20s and 40s, and it'll all be backed by a full jazz band.
0: Very, very cool.
8: Then at Sub Rosa, for all you bass music fans, we've got Calgarian electronic artist Defunk. He'll be bringing a mix of blues, soul, and bass music, and he'll have support from Skurd and Yetz.
0: Very, very cool.
8: And then also at Gold Bar, for all you K-poppers out there, don't miss Soul Station, a K-pop-inspired rave that will have all your favorite hits, remixes, Korean-inspired cocktails, photo cards, and dance performances from Calgary's top K-pop dance cover groups.
0: Dang. That ain't a bevy of selection there.
8: Yeah, and it sounds fun. And then at the at Loophole, we have Danger Box, metallic punk group from Nanaimo. They'll also be joined by Vex and Tuesday Uprising.
0: Nice. Have you seen shows at Loophole before?
8: I haven't, but I've heard good things.
0: Okay, Zach, you have homework.
8: Yeah, I need to engage more of these different shows.
0: Yeah, absolutely. Well, you're going to be grilled on it next time you're in for Concert Calendar, bud.
8: And then also at the Common Underground, we have Aluna from Aluna and George. She is a UK house artist, and you might know her from Aluna and George, but she is now doing her own soul thing, and check it out.
0: Dynamite. What else has happened on Friday?
8: Let's see. Also on Friday, we have Lily Palmer at the Palace Theater, a German techno DJ. Doors open at 9, and there's a lot of new electronic sets coming to the city. I'm really happy to see kind of more of that emerge.
0: Totally. If I may, I'd love to give a shout out to a show happening over at Dickens tomorrow. You can see Patriarchy, Poltergeist, Class, Apple, Bonsai, New Jacobin Club, and Hello Moth all together, which should be a pretty good show. And anything else on Friday before we move on?
8: Friday. And then we have, I think that is most of it.
0: Okay, I got one more for Friday. Daughter Dentist single release show for TikTok Therapy with Heidi and Prairie Cat is happening tomorrow at the Palomino. So great place to play a pulled or a pig roast party or a normal Friday night show, right?
10: Yeah. Every day at Palomino can be a pulled pork roast.
0: There you go. Natter, I think you're probably holding down what's happening on Saturday, right?
9: Yep, I believe so.
0: Well,
9: the first one up on the list, we have Lore Fire Hall Sessions at the historic Fire Hall 1 at 104 6th Avenue Southeast.
0: That's going to be cool. That's going to feature DJ Hannah of Neon Window here on CGSW doing a DJ set with a whole bunch of other folks at a cool old fire hall, the one downtown that I've never been into, which seems like a sin because it seems like it'd be the fire hall with a cool pole to slide down, you know?
9: Yeah.
0: What else is happening on Saturday, Natter?
9: Second, we got John Michelle Pilek Trio. Well, that one's a little hard to pronounce. At Festival Hall at 10215 10th Avenue Southeast.
0: Terrific. What else is going down?
9: Also, for Saturday, we got Sour Pants Men, Natalie Inga, The Lady Bros, Maki Isma, man, these names, and Velvet Weather, also at the Palomino at 109 7th Avenue Southwest.
0: Cool. Yeah, that sounds like a pretty fun show. The Sour Patch Men are a newish band in town that are... Yeah, really kind of fun picking and grinning music. And Natalie Inga, very interesting artist, backed a lot of other people in her time, but stepping out on her own with the Lady Bros.
9: Yep. And fourth on the list is Calling All Captains on June 27th at 8 p.m., which would be the album release party with Chief State and the July crowd at Dickens at 1000 9th Avenue Southwest.
0: Splendid.
9: Also on Saturday, we also have the Brass Tactics at the Ironwood at 1229 9th Avenue Southeast.
0: Delightful. Anything else on Saturday? Or are we on to Sunday?
9: One more, which would be Barely Alive at the Palace Theater at 219 8th Avenue Southwest.
0: Splendid. Nicely done, Natter. Thank you very much.
9: Well, you're welcome.
0: Appreciate it. Now, anyone covering the Sunday beat? Zach, I'm looking at you, bud.
8: Oh, I have nothing written down.
0: Okay. Well, I will maybe do one while Sophia digs one up or... There. This Sunday over at the Ironwood, you can see Gisela Romero And that's going to be happening in the evening time. And the Ironwood down in Inglewood on 9th Ave. Go check that one out. Sophia, did you have anything else you wanted to throw in for
10: Sunday?
0: Yeah,
10: there's one more that I can see here. It's Candlelight, Hip Hop on Strings. And that's taking place at the Grand. Show starts at 6:30. Tickets are available on feverup.com. And it's described as, the Candlelight Concerts bring the magic of a live multi-sensory musical experience to awe-inspiring locations like never seen before.
0: I have so many questions because they also say it's Coldplay versus Imagine Dragons. I have so many questions.
8: I've seen so much stuff for those Candlelight concerts. They seem interesting.
10: They did a Harry Potter one once, I think.
0: Okay, I'm going to ask one of you to please check out a Candlelight concert, then report back.
8: Yeah, we'll report back.
10: Yeah, I see on the tentative program here we've got Cardi B, Eminem, Dr. Dre, Drake, something. Outcast medley.
8: Yeah, everything.
0: Wow, something for everyone, truly.
9: Yeah, but added orchestral feel.
0: There you go, which makes it classy, right?
9: Yep.
0: Cool. Well, Sophia, Natter, and Zach, thank you all for coming by and doing Concert Calendar with me this week. Really, really appreciate it.
8: Yeah.
10: Thanks for having us.
8: Always a blast.
9: No problem.
0: That is a wrap on that. And please go check some live music. You'll thank me later for it. And sadly, I got to tender over the reins to Alternative to What, which will be coming up at the top of the hour with Carrie, I presume, today. We've been doing a lot of kind of 90s shoegazy inspired songs, so like, who am I to buck that trend for the rest of the episode? We'll get into one last track, but before we get into that last track, I do want to give a shout out to our show sponsor, Hot Wax Records. You cannot beat them for physical media in town. Check them out, 114 10th Street Northwest, hotwaxrecords.ca. It looks like it's going to be a rainy weekend, and in addition to going seeing some concerts, it might be nice to pad out your own record collection with some new bounty for your bunks. Check out Hot Wax, hot_wax_records, and bring your friend's card when you go in and do some damage and tell them the Failed Pilot sent you. So to that end of finishing off with kind of a 90s inspired thing, a band I hadn't thought about for a whole long time, but in planning the show it just came to the fore, was Versus. I remember their 94 album, The Stars Are Insane, being a ripper. And we're going to hear a song called Solar Democrat to wrap up this week's show. I'll be back in a week's time, and we'll do the same sort of Failed Pilot fun again. My name's Ben Adam, and we'll catch you later. Bye.

cups diced cantaloupe, 1½ cups diced pineapple, 1½ cups diced honeydew melon, 1 cup blueberries, 1 cup pepped grapes, 3/4 CJSW 90.9 FM Radio Magic. 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Or not. Have a nice day.

Lachiva Gandifa, who are originally from Chile, I believe, and living somewhere in Europe. I know Europe's a big place, Carrie. It's true. Anyway, they are starting off the program with a song called Bonbon here on Alternative to What? CJSW 90.9 FM, coming at you each Thursday at this time, 4 to 6. Thanks so much for being with me. My name is Carrie. The show is brought to you each and every week by Highline Brewing. And they are 1318 9th Ave Southeast. Get yourself down there today while it's nice and sunny, although it's a great place to hang. Rain or shine, but when it's shine, it's really lovely on their patio. Let's continue now with something here on our chart from Jelene Ngonda. And feel free to reach out 403-220-3991 by phone or text.

track. Bigel and Brian, they wouldn't have it. They tried to take it, baby. Let me talk to you. See, it stands out on the highway.

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You dig what I'm saying? Stands this giant power station. And it ticks each night as the city sleeps. And it takes seconds from annihilation. But no one stops to think about the people. You understand?

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They tried to kill it off. See, Gil and Brian said,

Sundance Dance.

front to Gaza. Never mentions the Rafa order, the cutoff of 2000 aid trucks. Neglects to mention body bags, rubble, or the Israeli snipers aimed at children.

the undocumented avoid, handouts framed in the halls of fascism. 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Everyone's worried about clean air. 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Maybe socialism is on its way. Look at us. Look at us who took the breeze for granted. Running faucet of dreams, mutual aid. Octavia Butler newscasting premonitions from a gravesite in Altadena. The ghosts of consequence stain the air.

attacked by masked, ice cold-blooded agents. SOS formation, bodies near the Everglades. Gullible, low frequency. No research, no risk-taking. Four drunk travelers with bloodshot eyes sip on sweating beer cans just off the corner, waiting out the downtown protest.

What can you do for me? Cash at me in my caption. Get over, get ahead. Culture, open tabs, generation in the echo chambers of greed. A bunch of individuals who want to go viral over commentary. All caps, baby boomer text threads. No spine having. Dump as doorknobs. When people show you who they are, believe them.

Snake oil foam glass beams. That was a long set. It really was. But sometimes this happens. Mahalo is the name of that one. The album Hanged Out from Montreal. I always love them. Okay, Let's Go from Clatter for Control. Altın Gün, they are making some good psychedelic Turkish noises. And this is from their latest album, Garip, Gel Yamina Gel. And Aja Monet with a song I played a few weeks ago, but just so darn good and on point that I had to play it again. Holly Weird from her Color of Rain that has just come out. Brian Jackson and Almost Lost Detroit, Now More Than Ever is the name of the album. I thought he was still based in New York, but I think he may have shuffled on over the pond to somewhere that's very hot outside right now in France. He did most of the musical arrangements and playing with Gil Scott-Heron, and is, I think, in his mid-70s, and glad he's still going strong. Jeline Ngonda in there with some funky kind of R&B-ish sounds, Burning Temptation from the brand new Doctrine of Love that is here on our CJSW charts. We are going to move on now to some music from Xinjin. I don't know if that's how you pronounce it, but given the lack of vowels, that is how it looks. This show is brought to you each and every week by Highline Brewing, 1318 9th Avenue, Southeast. Feel free to get hold of me, 403-220-3991 is the number to call or text.

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The Amazing Low from their album Ones and Sixes that came out in 2015 and No Comprende. And prior to that, we heard from Little Scream, Dear Leader, based out of Montreal. Such good lyrics to that song. And that was from the album Speed Queen. Art Schoop and Apology from Wetzgenstein and the Transcendental. And this is an album where this New York artist is... is doing an album about the life and work of philosopher Ludwig Wittgenstein, and got a bit of a Nick Cave, Father John Misty sort of feel, I suppose. I'm quite liking it, and it is brand new and here, and I discovered it on our CJSW chart, because you know what, at CJSW we like to play all kinds of really great independent artists and bring them out to you. And that's what we do. By real humans, no AI anywhere in sight, which is a very good thing. And I don't know, it feels like it's getting rarer. It's so wild. Anyway, as we go, La Lom in there with Santi Ali from their album Cubum for 2024. La Lom stands for LA League of Musicians, and they love their cumbia and related styles of music. Eric Chenault, I think based out of Montreal as well, from his Dull Lights album and However Wildly We Dream. And Post Namers with Better Angels. They're based in Calgary. I've got to see them live because I really love their albums, Lives of the Saints. And everything started off with Shun Shun, SHN, SHN, Anomalies from Serpent Skin. I believe, if I am not incorrect, that they are based out of Toronto. Kind of really interesting music, a little moody and kind of cool. We are now going to take a... Well, no, firstly, I am going to tell you about some very fine things happening at our sponsor, which is Highline Brewing. Tonight is Stitch from Vancouver with Gusk and Turbo Virgin. Grungy, shoegaze vibe, doors at 7, which is quite soon, so you better get yourself ready, all dolled up, you know. Bands at 8, cover charge only $10. And on Friday, Rainbow Patrol and Tanis Root, Stoner Rock... Who doesn't love some stoner rock? Doors at 7, show at 8, cover charge 15. And you know what? In this era of people having limited money, you don't have to spend anything once you get in if you don't want. But if you do want, and you might want, there are some very fine beverages that have alcohol and some that do not, and they are not that expensive. There's also hot dogs and some nachos and other things that will not break your bank. So head on down to 1318 9th Avenue Southeast, and you will be happy you did. Highline Brewing. This is Mark Rebo here on CJSW 90.9 FM. Alternative to what? We're just over the halfway mark of the program.

garbage of life.

top of your list.

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He put a milk into the coffee cup. He put some sugar in the coffee with milk. And with a little spoon, he stirred. He drank the coffee, his coffee with milk. And then he put down the cup. Without speaking to her.

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You can't have a picnic or take a nap in Section 212. 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But on a 4x6 tarp at Prince's Island Park, anything goes. 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

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Never tried to run from the obsession with her voice. She's based out of Montreal, as it seems a lot of the artists I play are Helene Barbier and Kindness in a Cup. I missed her playing last week at Sled, but I'm sure it was great and really fun. Sled Island, congratulations to them. Panorama is the name of that album. KMVP and Guilt Free Sleep from Past Life Regression, based, I believe, out of Toronto. Peopling, Body Patient. And this is from Catatonia Estates here on our CJSW chart. And we heard from This House also on our chart. I'm really liking this sound from European band and their Soft Rains Will Come album, the song Man Joke. And don't take that personally, none of you. I'm not saying that about any of you out there. You just, it's just a song. Just a song. Massive Attack and one of their fine, fine songs, Karma Coma. And Mark Rebo started everything off with Ratos de los Patos featuring Astrid Haddad, who is based out of Mexico of Lebanese descent. Amazing singer-songwriter, performance artist, ranchero artist. And that was from Songs of Resistance 1942 to 2018. And it was about a certain orange fellow that it seems to be ruining the entire world as far as some of us can see, anyway. And so that's it for that set. You're tuned to CJSW 90.9 FM, and the show is Alternative to What? And each and every week, the show is brought to you by Highline Brewing, and they are at 1318 9th Avenue Southeast. And tonight, you can see Stitch from Vancouver with Gusk and Turbo Virgin. It's got some grungy and shoegaze vibes. Doors at 7, bands at 8, cover charge $10. Tomorrow, Rainbow Patrol and Tanis Root. That's some stoner rock, doors at 7, show at 8, cover 15. And there's lots of good things to imbibe in and to just satiate yourself, as well as some food. So a good place to hang. And I would definitely recommend it. Nice out tonight. Go sit on their patio. This is Meredith Bates from her latest album. And it's also on our CJSW chart. It is now 5:39 if you're listening in Mountain Time, which is where I'm broadcasting from here in the city of Calgary.

listening to some Micaiah McRaven right now here on CJSW 90.9 FM, and we'll get back to him in just a minute. That's Oxtails from him, Micaiah McRaven. And we heard from Picastro something brand new from them, Fell the Family Tree, and from their album Double on Time. Jarvis Sharif, our local amazing, amazing sax player, one of the best in Canada, experimental, super interesting, played at SLED. I heard nothing but good things about the show, and I am not surprised. This is from an album of his, Mega Optics. Stitch and Rubber Man, Bright and High, he is based out of Vancouver, and he is playing tonight at our sponsor, Highline Brewing, 1318 9th Avenue Southeast. And we started everything off with Meredith Bates, from The Observer Effect and Second Incantation Silencing. Do head on down. You will probably very much enjoy yourself at Highline Brewing. And what else? There's not as much to do as there was last weekend, but I'm sure that there is lots of good live music happening. And, oh, the Jazz Festival, of course, is on. And I've seen some amazing jazz this week, especially Monday and Tuesday night. Go to YYC Jazz. There's lots happening. That's what you should put in your calendar. Okay, well, thank you so much for tuning in. And do stay tuned, because Ty is up next with Mountain Man, a very fine show. This is Micaiah McRaven. Carrie Clark signing off for Alternative to What? Adios. 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